People and systems count on our silence to keep us exactly where we are. Now, being the domino sometimes comes down to being exactly who you are. So I've been a shady somebody since I was three. This is me on my third birthday. But I've been this girl all my life. And I feel like even that's been the domino, because in a world that wants us to walk around as representatives of ourselves, being yourself can be a revolutionary act. And in a world that wants us to whisper, I choose to yell. When it's time to say these hard things, I ask myself three things. One, did you mean it? Two, can you defend it? Three, did you say it with love? If the answer is yes to all three, I say it and let the chips fall. That's important. That checkpoint with myself always tells me, yes, you're supposed to do this. Telling the truth, telling thoughtful truth, should not be a revolutionary act. Speaking truths of power should not be sacrificial, but they are. But I think if more of us chose to do this for the greater good, we'd be in better spaces than we are right now. Speaking of the greater good, I think we commit ourselves to telling truths to build bridges to common ground. And bridges that aren't based on truth will collapse. So it is our job, it is our obligation, it is our duty to speak truths of power, to be the domino. Not just when it's difficult, especially when it's difficult. Thank you.

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stage to perform. And we'd be wheeled out at these family parties, me with my guitar and my sisters around me, and we'd have to sing. And we would literally be positioned, Jose, like the Von Trapps. You know, my father would say, Bernadette over there, Louise over there. And then we would sing. And we were terrible. We were absolutely rubbish. So one night my mother came up to get us, and we were all upstairs having pillow fights and everything. She showed up. She said, right, lassies, everybody's ready. Go down and give them a song. And this night I was just overcome. I said, I don't want to sing. She said, why do you not want to sing? I said, I'm shy. She said, what are you shy for? I said, well, everybody's going to be looking at me. And I'll never forget her face. She looked at me, she said, Caroline, don't flatter yourself, darling. You think anybody down the stairs is interested in you, they're not. Your job's to go down there and make them happy, so go and sing. I said, okay. And I picked up my guitar, and I picked up my sisters. And you know what? That advice has never left me. But what it has left me with is spectacular disregard for where my abilities end and spectacular disregard for being the centre of attention. In fact, since that day, I have never been the centre of attention. You're the centre of mine. And that's a very different feeling. So last, the last you, and the opposite of least, is the ever-present, unchanging you. This is the you that you've been since you were 7, and the you that you'll be when you're 107, please God. I spend a lot of time in India, and in India you're raised with this feeling that you're a spiritual being who happens to be in a physical body, whereas we in the West are much more into our physical bodies, and then if we get old enough and long in the tooth enough, we kind of get interested in spirit. But if you've ever been to the Gandhi Museum in Delhi, you'll know that this is the line that's above the door. And it was actually a response by Gandhi to a question from a journalist. So Gandhi was getting on a train, and the journalist called after him, Gandhiji, Gandhiji, what's your message to the world? And Gandhi turned around and said, my life. My life's my message. And your life is your message too. Might not be as big a message as Gandhi's, mine certainly isn't. But your life has to be your message. Otherwise, why are you here? It's not like you've got a spare. So when you think about your identity, when you think about what it means to be alive, when you think about why you deserve to exist, you're not your thoughts because you think them. And you can't be your feelings because otherwise, who's the you that feels them? You're not what you have. You're not what you do. You're not even who you love or who loves you. There has to be something underneath all that. And when you look at people who have managed to transcend all these judgments that we put upon them, you know, this man here, he couldn't be judged as a man or a black man or young or old or Democrat or Republican or gay or straight. It really, really wouldn't have mattered because he knew why he was here. Yes, we can. So you see, he seemed to be a verb. And even when you're born without many of the attributes that some of your peers may have, even when you're born in a way that may lead you to feel impotent, if you can tap in to that voice, if you can tap in to that inner voice that I've been talking about, you might just end up being, at 12 years old, the youngest person ever called to the national world champion swim team. You may even end up at the age of 13 being the youngest Olympian gold medal winner ever. You may even end up at 14 being the youngest person ever to get an MBE. That's what happens when you dial into the personal pronoun. So if you can do this, not only will the speed of your life get quicker, not only will the substance of your life get richer, but you will never feel superfluous again.

Holy Spirit, I don't know what this is. It's a dread, it's a feeling you give. Oh Lord, you came in and you filled me with bliss. It's a feeling I don't want to resist. Oh Lord, Holy Spirit, show me the way. Hold me with your tight embrace. Oh Lord, you.

How's everybody doing today? So, for those of you who may not know who I am, which is probably the vast majority of you all, my name is Cordae. I'm 24 years old. I was born in Raleigh, North Carolina. I was raised majority in Suitland, Maryland, which made me who I am today. I'm a hip-hop artist. More specifically, a Grammy-nominated hip-hop artist. A quote-unquote, critically acclaimed, world-renowned B-list celebrity. But to be honest, more like B-minus. But again, you all can just call me Cordae and assume that I'm almost kind of a big deal because I am here doing a TED Talk. Now, I know what you're thinking. What does a 24-year-old rapper possibly have to say during a TED Talk? Like, who cares what Ja Rule thinks, you know? But I'm here to talk about my mantra and my way of life that has gotten me this far and can hopefully take me a lot further on my journey as I'm just getting started. And that's the high-level mindset. Now, before I get into the details about the high-level mindset, I want to tell you about the original creator of the high-level mindset. And that's my mom. And she doesn't even know it. My mom had me when she was 16 years old. She was a single mom with all the odds stacked against her. And yet, from an unbiased perspective, I like to say she did a pretty decent job. We lived in some pretty terrible neighborhoods, man. I switched elementary schools about 5 different times. I remember one time her car had got stolen twice in 1 week. She overcame circumstance, obstacles, her environment, and negativity as I watched our living situations would continue to get better and better as the years went by. Now, that's high level. Now, the high level mindset wasn't something that she directly taught me or purposefully instilled in me, but something I learned simply by observation. The high-level mindset is a philosophy. It's a wavelength to apply to your everyday thoughts or regimen. The high-level mindset will be of great service to you, especially when things aren't going as planned. These trying times that I speak of, or life testers, if you may, are what truly maketh man and woman. Actually, scratch that. How we handle these lifetimes, these trying times, or life testers, is what decides a person's destiny. Which brings me to step one of the high-level mindset. And that's always remain positive, no matter what people or life may throw at you. Now, I'm going to give you a little bit of background about myself. Funny enough, I was actually voted most likely to be famous in both middle school and in high school. Now, I know what you're thinking. I'm sorry. I haven't always been this good looking. It takes a little bit of time. My goal was to graduate high school and to immediately blow up, but that didn't happen. So I went to college. And as soon as I went to college, boy, did life hit me hard. Within the first couple weeks of school, one of my best friends that I called my brother had gotten sentenced to 24 years in prison. I had gotten detained for driving with a suspended license, amongst other things like having a pound of weed in the car before it was legal. And my grandmother had passed. Not to mention, I was already a terrible student with horrific grades and a broke teenager. And I wonder why my grades were so bad. Now, that's just disrespectful. I wasn't even trying to hide it. But on top of all of these things, what was really the breaking point for me was that I had released a mixtape that I worked on the entire summer, and it had only gotten 200 downloads. Now, my previous 2 mixtapes got 2,000 downloads. So I was not happy with the regression, to say the least. Again, this almost pushed me to the brink of quitting and insanity. But the high-level mindset made me think, man, these misfortunes are just going to make my triumph story a lot cooler. I use this as fuel to the fire, motivation, if you will.
it made me think, you know, life is just a book. Not every chapter is going to be perfect, but it's about how it ends. Which brings me to the second step of the high-level mindset. Always be intentional with your desires. Know exactly what you want. In 2018, I created a vision board. At the beginning of 2018, excuse me, I created a vision board. And I'm proud to say that with the high-level mindset, within 1 year, I almost accomplished everything on here. Y'all can clap for that. So I encourage you to just write down your goals. Starting off your day with reading your goals and dreams aloud gives you a boost of positive energy. This energy can be transmuted into something we call faith. Faith in your ability, faith in yourself, faith in the higher power will take you to places you couldn't even imagine. Know exactly what you want. How can growing up, discipline was always taught in such a lame way that I always tried my best to avoid it. But where motivation is low, that's where discipline kicks in. Anybody who's done something noteworthy with their lives all have one thing in common, and that's discipline. Mastering the art of discipline will literally change your life. I witnessed this close hand by studying a friend up close. This friend of mine noticed that every time he stopped doing drugs and alcohol, something good would happen. He felt as though this was a divine calling from heaven above to halt all his vices. Now, can anyone tell me the three main vices of a 19-year-old college student? It's sex, alcohol, and drugs. If y'all didn't know that already. And after the first 6 months of him stopping his vices, I seen his whole life change completely. Again, he thought this was a sign that maybe God doesn't want me to do drugs, drink alcohol, or have sex. But no, that's not the case. Thank you. He was just simply learning discipline without knowing. All right, I have a confession to make. Because I didn't want to make this entire TED talk about myself, I lied and said that this is a friend. It was actually me. Now, a cheat code to ensure that you're staying disciplined to whatever you're striving for is to prime your environment for success. Your habits are based on your habitat, and the main product of your habitat are the people in your life, which brings me to a very important step of the high-level mindset. The fourth step, to be exact. Remove all negative people out of your life immediately. Anybody that's semi-doubtful or naysaying, get them out. If you're talking about your dreams and goals and they give small, sarcastic remarks, boot them. Just an all-around negative Nancy, kick them out of there, man. Does anybody in the audience know somebody that's like that? Please raise your hand. I need y'all to do me a favor. Pull your phones out and block them immediately. No. I'm dead serious. Don't let someone else's negativity cancel out your light, for it can temporarily get in the way of you achieving what's owed to you. You are a product of those who you hang around. Let's make sure we're hanging around other positive, high-level individuals. Now, thank you. Now, I like to consider myself a master of this high-level stuff. I mean, I am here for a reason, right? But that doesn't mean things always go my way. Even now, I just recently released my sophomore album from a bird's eye view that I spent 2 full years creating. My debut album, The Lost Boy, was met with massive critical acclaim and success. And I had a lot of pressure on myself to outdo myself. And in my eyes and in the eyes of many, I did.
I had huge expectations for this album. But when it finally released and it wasn't received as well as I hoped, I completely broke down. I did my fasting. I stayed positive. I wrote down my dreams and goals. I was disciplined. I was doing this every day to make sure that this big moment that it was leading up to that would change the entire world would go through perfectly. But that didn't happen. I did not meet the expectations that I had set for myself, that the world had set for me. And this is the first time as a major artist that I had received mixed reviews of my art. And again, it broke me down, man. I became unmotivated. I started overindulging in things that I'm not proud of. I was almost thinking about canceling my upcoming tour. I was in a very dark place. But then I heard this Yiddish proverb that ASAP Rocky actually told me about at a most important time, and I'm sure he didn't even know it. It's we plan and God laughs. And that made me think, the high-level mindset is not a recipe for perfection, but a commitment to honoring your potential and what you have to offer the world. Don't let your small failures make you lose sight of your bigger picture. I'll leave you all with this. We only have one life to live. 110 years maximum if you're a health guru and you have great health insurance. How are you going to maximize your time on this earth? Do you want your name to be remembered long after you're gone? The high-level mindset is about doing everything that you put your hands on at the highest level that you're capable of doing. Think of your life as a book. Again, each chapter isn't gonna be perfect, but how do you want your story to end? In anguish? A bunch of what ifs? Or leaving a legacy? I choose legacy, the high level way. Thank you.

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2: Lagos Governor Babajide Sanwo-Olu has commended past and present leaders in the state.
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2: President Bola Tinubu says his 9 months old administration has attracted $30 billion.
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3: Nigerians want to see what you are doing. 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
1: 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From Washington to Beijing, Moscow to Abuja, London to Kigali, the world is shifting fast. Elections are shaping destinies, wars are redrawing borders, economies are rising and falling, and global alliances are being tested like never before. But what does it all mean for you?
5: With a new administration and a new president in the White House trying to put an end to the war.
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1: 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Nigeria Info. Let's talk.
9: And it's a good afternoon. Welcome to Borderlines, the only show that takes you beyond borders. Well, we're crossing very far right today, quite far, actually. We're crossing over to Yemen. Yes, Yemen has been in the news a lot recently. But in fact, most people don't realize that Yemen, that's the country, not the Yemenis. Yemen has been in war with Saudi Arabia, with the UAE, and it's all got a dotted line to the war between the US and Iran, indeed, even to the genocide in Palestine, etc. But I have a guest who will be able to help us unpack, understand, dissect what's going on. Right, so let me tell you. Few scholars have examined Yemen's deeper history and its relationship with regional and global power as closely as today's guest. In his book, Destroying Yemen, What Chaos in Arabia Tells Us About the World, Professor Bloomi challenged the way Yemen is often presented simply as a story of internal tribal conflict or sectarian violence. His work instead places Yemen within a much larger historical of imperial competition, resource extraction, foreign intervention, and the struggle for power across the Arabian Peninsula and indeed the Red Sea. You see, Yemen has a lot of powers. We all underestimate, at least the world does underestimate Yemen. Don't they, Prof? Can you hear me, Prof?
10: Oh, I'm sorry. Yes, hello. Good day. I'm sorry.
9: No. I just said the world underestimates the powers of Yemen. Do they not?
10: Well, yes.
9: Or should I say the importance of Yemen?
10: Well, the importance they know, this is why there's war in Yemen. This is why these poor people have suffered for decades, as I've been arguing, with these attempts to try to steer Yemenis into this vacuum, horrible whirlpool of globalization that the entire world has been experiencing for the last 30 or 40 years. And Yemenis have been resilient, dignified in their resistance, and this is why there's been so much violence invested in steering them back to the larger trends that we see in the larger world. So unfortunately,

0: distinction for my audience. You're the expert here. And then there's the Yemenis, and then there's the government. There's Saudi Arabia. There's UAE. So this war, and there has been war, like you said, for quite some time. If you could give us just sort of an overview of Yemen, the country, the war, and where we are up until the 3rd of September this month.
1: Right. Well, Yemen is situated at the southwest corner of the Arabian Peninsula for 3,000 years, an important byway for global trade that linked Southeast Asia with Eastern African coast. And Yemenis have been very much part of this global economy. And it is now since the age of oil, as many people in Nigeria know, sadly, all too well, there are concentrations of power trying to seek access to Yemen's strategic location, meaning it protects the entrance into the Red Sea. It also is a major source for oil itself. And increasingly, as oil becomes a commodity, once again, of highly valued strategic importance, its resources as well is something that neighboring powers would love to sequester for their own interests. And Yemenis, by resisting this, first in its expression of resistance to the dictatorship of Ali Abdullah Saleh that led to street violence and a revolution in 2011, has resulted in attempts by the United States principally, but also its Gulf allies, including Saudi Arabia, Qatar, and UAE, to try to discipline Yemenis and steer them back into becoming subservient to this globalist project. And after a couple of years of successfully pushing aside the most active voice of resistance to this process, what is unfortunately labeled as the Houthis, a kind of cartoonish character that is often used, kind of characterizations that are used by the West in talking about those of us from the Global South. But it's a coalition. It's called Ansarullah, the Partisans of God. And they are across the board, across different sects, so-called different regions, different tribes, if you want to use that language. And it's been successful in actually over 23 million people living under their administration while war was waged on them since March of 2015 in their attempt to try to force the United States and their allies to actually go to the negotiating table, not to accept the dictates of the Americans and the World Bank and the IMF that were already imposing conditions on Yemen to liberalize their economy, privatize their natural assets. And so, unfortunately for the Yemenis, who have since the first 2 weeks of the war faced a war of attrition, a complete embargo on 23 million people. It was an attempt to starve the population into submission for them to riot and revolt against this coalition of Ansarullah. And that failed. Hundreds of thousands of people died, but nevertheless, they could not win the hearts of people by way of starvation. Ansarullah secures the popular support of its population. It's been able to resist any attempts at invasion. Mm-hmm. The abuse of air power, which American allies have a monopoly in, nevertheless has not subordinated Yemenis. And periodically, since 2021-22, these main assets of the United States have sought ways to get out of the quagmire that they found themselves in. They were hemorrhaging money. They were losing the popular support. They didn't have popular support at home, but it became more and more of an expensive war. In many cases, a war between so-called coalition partners, the UAE, Qatar, and Saudi Arabia's assets are generally fighting against each other as much as with Ansarullah. So it became a very mess, big mess for the Americans and all these other players. And what really made it important for your audience there in Nigeria is that as Yemenis demonstrated an ability to respond to these rather ugly criminal attempts to subordinate them using starvation, using isolation, using attempts at invasion and aerial bombardments with some of the most disgusting kind of weapons you can imagine. With the demands now that we regularly see that Yemenis somehow go to the negotiation table, whenever they do, whenever they do sign a ceasefire with the Saudis or the UAE,

0: or Qatar. The other parties are always breaching those agreements. Saudi Arabia and UAE has been regularly trying to assassinate personalities, trying to sabotage the ability of Ansarullah to continue to govern their people. It's a country, it's still in embargo, despite the ceasefires that it signed since 2022. It has not been allowed to import food unless it went through the embargo that the Americans have maintained and sustained with UN partners like China, Japan, Germany, and others, by the way. So this is a story of an indigenous people who are resisting multiple phases and attempts to completely subordinate this population. And so this latest efforts with the war in Iran, maybe grabbing the attention yet again of the kind of conflicts that the region is generally experiencing over control over waterways, the supply chain, especially for oil and natural gas. Once again, Yemenis who have been resilient, who have developed the capacity to resist, who now are self-sufficient in food again.
1: Indeed.
0: Despite the war.
1: Mm.
0: So they're able to feed themselves now. So now they really are difficult to put pressure on them because no one's going to succeed in invading this country. They clearly can't win with air power. And more importantly, they over the course of these years, they have brilliant engineers. They have very brave people, very principled people. And now they've been able to reverse engineer drones. They have been able to figure out how to build ballistic missiles and deepen their mountains. And now they're actually able to, for instance, stop Israeli shipping to go to Israeli ports during the massacres in Gaza. They are now able to respond to Saudi Arabia and say, if there is going to be a siege on our country, we're going to lay a siege on your country. And that's what they precisely have been doing since the summer, since July, is wage a counter war of attrition against a very vulnerable Saudi Arabia state.
1: Thank you.
0: So that's where we're at now.
1: That's where we are. Thank you so much. So let's go from the third then. Right now, you've had the Houthis have pretty much taken over the Bab al-Mandeb. Why is that takeover important? Indeed, they were able to overcome the UAE soldiers. In fact, there are some reports that said some of the, there were supposed to be some 4,000 or so soldiers, but some of them were ghosts. Perhaps you could help us understand what that means, if indeed that is true. But the Houthis have pretty much taken, you know, they've taken over. They've taken over the American equipment that the UAE left behind. And indeed, what did Saudi Arabia do so wrong? Because before it was UAE and Saudi Arabia, and now it's the Houthis and the Saudis are on their own, and the UAE, well, they're nowhere to be found.
0: Well, again, as I mentioned before, the coalition that the American embassy put together to apply military pressure on Yemenis to reverse their principled resistance to demands coming from the Americans, from the World Bank and IMF to completely liberalize their economy in 2014, 2015. That coalition was a largely paper coalition. Whether the Americans understood it or not, I've written about it. This is a coalition what they call the GCC, the Gulf Cooperation Council. It is on paper alone a functional unified project. They're actually rivals against each other. UAE, Saudi Arabia, and Qatar are actually very deeply for a long history of rivalry, and even Saudi Arabia occupies parts of Abu Dhabi territories, and Qatar is generally condemned for their support of Muslim Brotherhood movements around the world. So this coalition was bound to be contentious and a failure from the very get-go, because the parties themselves were looking to secure benefits from this war at the expense of their partners, instead of collectively sharing the spoils of winning a war against Yemen. They were first and foremost concerned that their ally, their partners in the coalition would actually gain access to the resources that they themselves coveted. Now, the most Qatar almost invaded in 2017. They've been largely, their actors have been largely isolated in very small areas of Yemen. The primary actors, the Saudi Arabia and the UAE, who have been at rivalry in Sudan. We have that horrible war in Sudan. They've been rivals in the Sahel. They've been rivals in Libya, in Syria, in Iraq. And similarly, they're rivals through their proxy armies in Yemen. By the way, many people from Sudan, from other countries in Africa, are actually paid mercenaries to fight on behalf of Saudi Arabia and UAE in Yemen. So sadly, this is a very much an international war with the men dying, the poor from Pakistan, from Sudan, from Ethiopia and elsewhere. But the reason why we have this latest attention to Yemen, which you mentioned, this supposedly important Bab al-Mandab and the ability of Ansar Allah to translate this many years of developing capacity to be a military force that has ballistic missiles, the use of drones, even though they don't have an air force, is that first and foremost, the UAE and Saudi Arabia fought a series of really nasty wars in the end of 2024 and 2025 in their disputed areas outside of Ansar Allah's control. So this outbreak of violence between Saudi assets and UAE assets led to, for a very brief moment, UAE becoming the dominant actor in Yemen outside of Ansar Allah's controlled areas. But by January of this year, it seems that Saudi Arabia got the green light from the Americans and probably Israel to initiate a campaign to reverse those victories. And so the UAE, within a couple of weeks, lost their primary assets and lost control of, more importantly, this areas to the southwest of Yemen, which is what Ansar Allah was able to, in the last couple of weeks, take control over again. That includes the Bab al-Mandab. The port of Mukha, which was symbolically very important for Ansar Allah, but is something we have to remember that before 2018, Ansar Allah actually controlled that same territory. But because the significant degradation of the quality of life, the ability to feed themselves, their vulnerabilities in so many ways, they lost these territories because the Americans and their allies were able to collectively push back Ansar Allah. And then there was a danger of, you know, mass-scale murder, of hundreds of thousands dying, and who knows what would be the consequences of that process. So they actually had a ceasefire, and that was called the Stockholm Accords of 2018.
1: Right. But
0: and so, yeah, so...
1: Bab al-Mandab, yes, because of time, yes.
0: Right, Bab al-Mandab is really not that important, because during this period of time, Ansar Allah demonstrated they have the ability to stop, even without Bab al-Mandab, they're able to stop traffic, maritime traffic. They basically bankrupted Eilat, the Israeli port in the Red Sea, because they stopped shipping. Insurance companies did not want to cover the costs and the risk for ships going to Israel. They did not stop other shipping, however. This is a misconception. This is where media really plays into the hands of the American interest. It's the Americans' attempt to wage a war on Ansar Allah in the last year and a half, where they brought in their aircraft carriers that blocked traffic for about a year in the Red Sea. Now, they left because Ansar Allah fired missiles and destroyed or significantly damaged an aircraft carrier. A couple of American planes were shot down. Helicopters were shot down. They tried to invade with special forces, and they were all defeated. They all lost. So Ansar Allah, as I think Trump even said in the last couple of days, they are tough guys, and we don't want to get involved right now in Yemen anymore. So Saudi Arabia is left alone in this. The problem is that they can't actually negotiate another ceasefire. They've lost all credibility. They've demonstrated that they're completely vulnerable now. The infrastructure that they built to avoid this very issue of controlling Bab al-Mandab and the Straits of Hormuz, the so-called East-West pipeline that connected their oil fields in eastern Saudi Arabia with Yanbu, which is a port in the northern part of the Red Sea. Now, Ansarullah has destroyed that. And so there's no oil from Saudi Arabia flowing to the Red Sea anymore. And so the Bab al-Mandab is actually not that important. What Ansarullah is basically doing is using the language about the strategic importance of Bab al-Mandab mm-hmm. to animate new calculations.
1: Okay.
0: And in the meantime, they're... Yes.
1: And these new calculations, thank you for that, work in favor of Iran, correct?
0: Well, this would be a mistake to combine Ansarullah's war with Iran's war. They are...
1: Mm-hmm. Are they not being funded? Okay, so this is the thing now, because again, it's so complicated. You have the Houthis, you have Ansarullah, you have Yemen or the Yemenis. So who is working with Iran, supposedly sponsored by Iran?
0: Right. Supposedly, I have to alert your audience. Houthis is the same thing as Ansarullah. Houthis is a reference to an individual or individual family. Ansarullah is the actual manifestation of resistance. Mm-hmm. It's a coalition party. Mm-hmm. So I'm not going to refer to this as Houthi. It's Ansarullah's actions, which includes people who are associated with the Houthis.
1: Yeah.
0: But it's Ansarullah. The trick of propaganda is that it's Iran is the boogeyman, right? Iran is the kind of universally accepted boogeyman. And if you associate anybody with Iran, then it gives you justification to genocide, right?
1: Okay.
0: As they did.
1: Yes,
0: in Gaza.
1: Of course.
0: But the problem is that it's actually not accurate culturally. There are very distinctive religious traditions.
1: Yeah.
0: Two, geographically, it's impossible for Iran to actually provide support. As I've mentioned before, Yemen has been in a virtual embargo. That means it's been sealed off. Mm. There is no shipping that goes into Yemen. There are no planes.
1: Mm.
0: How would Iran?
1: It's been isolated all these years.
0: How could Iran ship missiles there?
1: Mm.
0: They may have some ability to communicate and offer some engineering advice, but Yemenis have produced indigenously, independently, their own capacities. They had the biggest army in the Arabian Peninsula before the fall of Ali Abdullah Saleh. They had 330,000 well-trained forces, special forces, with also ballistic missiles. People forget this. Many of those guys who were in this professional military in the year 2010, 2011, simply joined Ansarullah because they're patriots, they're nationalists. They don't want to see Yemen to become just a simple satellite. They believe that Yemen deserves independence and that it should be able to determine its economic future as a sovereign state. So Yemenis have been responsible for how Yemenis have survived. It's not because of Iran. Iran has nothing to do with Yemen.
2: Part of the engaging, educative, and insightful station.
1: The Nigerian, how did he die, is the question.
3: South African lives were lost unwantedly like this on Nigerian soil. Would the SA government be pried into cause of death?
4: 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Government, go there, hold a meeting with them. Then we sit on
5: the security paramount to them. They are going to make sure that the nation doesn't work.
2: 99.3 Nigeria Info. Let's talk. Let's

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1: 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No problem. It's all there, waiting for you. Nigeria Info. Let's talk.
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0: They talk, and you talk. 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
5: If you say no weapon fashion against me shall prosper, what about the way we are fashion against ourselves?
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0: 99.3. Your station for talk. 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
10: One of the things that's come out in the news is that the United States is in negotiation with Ansarullah. Is that correct? And do you think Ansarullah would go into negotiation? And if so, what would Ansarullah be asking for from the United States?
11: Well, it's no doubt, and we know this because Oman has long served the role of a kind of a neutral zone for delegations to meet and talk about how to resolve issues like prisoner exchange. Mm. The other issues, Saudi Arabia seem to have always been able to veto, or UAE on, for that matter, and the Americans seem to be under no pressure to actually find a lasting solution. The ambition has always been to destroy Ansarullah, to force Ansarullah out of the equation. But the very fact that they've now not only survived, but that they have the military capacity to bankrupt Israeli city and to destroy the infrastructure of a major oil producing power. Mm. And more importantly, to chase away the American the U.S. Navy from the Red Sea. The U.S. Navy is nowhere near the Red Sea because Ansarullah has the ability to hit them. So that is where, even at the worst moments of war, there are always discussions for technical things like prisoners of war. But the Americans clearly negotiate, okay, give us 72 hours, we're going to take our ships away. Let them go through the Bab al-Mandab, don't bomb them, and then we'll send them to the Indian Ocean far away and you won't see us again. And that's what they basically did. So yes, they do have communications. That's always the case. The problem is in the case with Ansarullah is that, as we've seen with Hamas as well, is that occasionally when their delegations go to meet the Americans in certain places, they get attacked. They get assassinated. Mm. This is why Oman was able to always promise the security of Ansarullah when they would leave to go and negotiate. But periodically, these poor guys who go to, you know, on good, supposedly on basic principles of we're here to negotiate, they get murdered. And this is a regular thing that's been going for quite a few years, unfortunately. Mm. It shouldn't be considered scandalous or in some ways contradictory that Ansarullah is talking to all its enemies. Mm, mm. But moreover, it's not accepting the The pleas, the begging, they're begging right now in Riyadh. Please, let's have a ceasefire.
10: And that's what I was going to ask. Sorry to interrupt you. That was going to be my next question. Again, I'm conscious of time. And they've already started calling, as you know. This show, I have my co-host, who are the listeners, who will have additional questions. That's what I was going to ask. What options remains for Saudi Arabia right now? Because obviously, they're looking to United States. The United States have made it clear to pretty much all the GCC countries, you're on your own, mate. You know, we've embarrassed ourselves in Iran. We don't know what to do, right? So what option does Saudi Arabia have right now, given where Ansarullah is?
11: Well, the conventional response would be, well, they could either just agree to stop the belligerence and just move back a certain agreed upon time, just leave Yemen alone. They can't afford to do that. But the more, I think, more accurate and aggressive response is that actually they can't do that because Mohammed bin Salman does not have sovereign control over these decisions. He's, and Saudi Arabia has, since the very creation of Saudi Arabia, been an operative for the British and then the American empires. And there's something bigger afoot. There's something else at play when we got to think about the Persian Gulf and the Red Sea. My argument is there's going to be a big push now to redevelop infrastructure to move it away from sea lanes. So now that Syria has been conquered by CIA's primary agents in the war against the Assad government, they're going to be able to build pipelines from the Gulf directly to the Mediterranean, where Israeli refineries will be refining Europe's oil or gas. Turkish refineries are going to be refining the Persian Gulf oil and gas for European markets. They had a war in Ukraine, which the Europeans decided we're not going to accept imports from Russia, even though it was the cheapest source of natural gas. It was the economic suicide for Europe. But this is what's going on, is that the Gulf is going to be finished. Saudi Arabia may not exist, or may it still somehow survive, but financially it's finished. And all those beautiful cities that were built over the last 30, 40 years, they're all going to go become ghost towns, because the money that's going to be made is in the refining and then the distribution of refined product, not the raw material. The raw material is very expensive, as people in Nigeria know
10: of course.
11: It's expensive to produce, and then Nigeria doesn't have a refinery. Why? Because the greater power.
10: Well, now we have Dangote. We have to boast. We have Dangote,
11: You did. Okay, right.
10: We've got one now, yes. We have Dangote refinery.
11: For all those years.
10: Well, why? No, we didn't. Yes. It's expensive.
11: And this is precisely what they're going to do now with the Gulf. They had spent billions to build an infrastructure. That infrastructure has been destroyed by Iran's missiles. And now they're going to rebuild. It's going to take trillions of dollars. Some people are going to make a big, big profit. If you just look at the pattern of Donald Trump and Jared Kushner, his son-in-law, and they're very corrupt. And they're getting billions of dollars they're speculating on the oil prices, and they're going to be the big beneficiaries for what's going to happen next. Saudi Arabia has no choice. They have to continue, and they're going to be ruined.
10: Right. Now I'm going to ask you about the China factor in all of this.
11: Right.
10: And I'm going to give you a minute because they're calling, and I still have a couple more questions. What's the China factor in all of this?
11: Well, sadly for the people of Yemen, they haven't been very operating positively.
10: In the bigger picture that you've just painted, in the bigger picture, in the redesigning of how oil is traded and how it is transported and refined,
11: Well, again, since they were not in any ways demonstrating the ability to support small peoples of the world to resist imperialism, they're very much on board with this project. I think the Beltway Initiative, they've been benefiting from cheap Iranian oil for many, many years, cheap Iranian gas. They've gained access to that by way of their initiatives throughout Africa to raw materials. And I don't think they have any problems. They can simply rely on Russian oil and gas. There's pipelines that link the two countries. And so the fact that they haven't lifted a finger to stop this juggernaut of destruction throughout the world, to me, does not bode well for our future collectively, the peoples of the global south, but also Europeans and in North America. The middle classes are going to see a complete collapse of their living standards. They're already complaining about the cost of energy and inflation, and they're experiencing conditions that many of us in the global south have been experiencing for a long time. So I think it's a global problem, and unfortunately, the leadership in China are not on the right side of this story.
10: Indeed. Right, you can call now 0201-277-0993, 0201-465-7190. You should have been sending your WhatsApp to 0809-597-5805. Hello.
12: Hello.
10: Yes, good afternoon.
12: Good afternoon. Kindly turn off
10: your radio, please.
12: Okay. How about you now?
10: Yes, better. Thank you. What's your name and where you're calling from,
12: okay,
10: please?
12: Okay, you have on the line.
10: I beg your pardon? No, you need to speak up and speak clearly, sir. We can't really understand you. Why did the line cut off? The line, okay. Hello.
13: Hello, good afternoon. Since you're getting what?
10: Good afternoon.
13: Yeah, this is the Merchant Man.
10: Yes, go ahead.
13: I have this question for your guest. The question is, since the SND America has put up the olive branch of truth, that is to attract them for negotiation. I mean, the Ansarullah.
10: Ansarullah, yes.
13: Ansarullah, yeah. And the bluff. Is it not a sign of emboldening the network of Houthis, Hamas, and Hezbollah? Hence, Ansarullah is the coordinating network of these terrorist organizations. So is it not like emboldening them? Because the way they bluff, it means America is looking like America.
10: So what is your question, because of time? What is your question?
13: My question is it not emboldening this network, the organization of this, the Houthis, the Hamas, the Hezbollah,
10: You're saying the acts, you think they're terrorists, is that what you're saying, or you think they're resistance group? Are you saying, is it not emboldening that axis, emboldening them to what?
13: Making America look like America is...
10: Making America look weaker and making the axis stronger.
13: Yes.
10: Thank you, Merchant Man.
13: Yes.
10: Prof, write that down. So, Merchant Man wants to know, with this axis going stronger, is it not making America look weaker? The axis, which is, you know, Hamas, Iran, and of course Ansarullah, making them look stronger. Just hold on to that question. Let me answer another call. Hello. Hello.
14: Hey, Sister Gay. Good afternoon. Thank you, Daddy. Hey, Tilokwe here.
10: Good afternoon, Tilokwe.
14: I missed you earlier.
10: Thank you.
14: Number one. These people are not terrorists. They are fighting for their country.
10: Indeed.
14: I want to ask our guest, does he now believe that Iran has changed the geopolitical power equation?
10: Okay.
14: By the way, they are frustrated America out of that place. And what Ansarullah is doing now in the Red Sea, Saudi is frustrated now. Last week, Bin Salman, Mohammed Bin Salman called...
10: Yes, no, give me your second question, please.
14: So the second question is it not better for Saudi Arabia to go to a negotiation or to attend to the negotiation they had previously? And the Syria option you talk about, it can never work. That Syria option will never work.
10: Which Syria option? No, Titilokwe, you're going to have to call back with your third one. That's Titilokwe. He's one of our regular customers and he tries to get in everything at once. Right? So I got the first one, which is, has Iran changed? Do you think Iran has changed the geopolitics equation henceforth, given, you know, how this war has been, you know, sort of executed, if you like? And then should Saudi Arabia not go back to the original agreement that they had before? There you go.
11: Well,
10: I'm
11: going
10: to give you 2 minutes to answer those because the lines are going.
11: Right.
10: Yes.
11: Starting with the last question, as I've mentioned, I don't think Saudi Arabia actually has sovereign control over these decisions. It's not up to them. It comes from somewhere else. It comes from Washington.
10: America.
11: And again, they've been expected to do the heavy lifting. And in the meantime, their economy is experiencing a dramatic collapse. And that may not necessarily be entirely at the disinterest of the Americans to see that. Because, again, there may be an opportunity to completely redesign how oil and gas flows in the global economy. And that could be largely by way of pipeline as opposed to shipping. So we won't need Bab al-Mandab or Straits of Hormuz. And in this sense, Iran's campaign has helped realize that and expedite this process, this transformation. So I'm not quite sure if Iran is completely... And by the way, Iran itself internally are very divided about what to do strategically. You have the liberals, the kind of elements who want to rehabilitate Iran, become a member of the global community. And then you have the old revolutionaries saying, well, we're still fighting a war of justice against injustice. Mm-hmm. And it's becoming increasingly clear that the foreign ministry is not on the same wavelength as the army and the military. Mm. So there are some interesting things to talk about there. And then in regards
10: let
11: to
10: me just ask you then, do you think that could possibly be the fall, what leads to a possible, if there is a fall of Iran, that division would expand?
11: Yeah, I'm afraid that for many actors in Israel and some parts of the United States and parts of Europe, they actually want to see Iran become disaggregated,
10: yeah,
11: just like Libya, Sudan, mm, Yemen, and break into parts, into ethnic parts. This is why they support Kurdish and Azeri. And now we just had some bomb attacks in Baluchi areas, mm-hmm, of the southeast again. So I'm afraid that Iran is has demonstrated it has capacity to fight, but there's a critical mass of those who actually don't want to fight, mm, inside Iran's political class, mm, economic class, and that's causing some confusion right now. And it's not a unified society in that regard. And that's what makes Yemen different. You have Ansarullah have almost a comprehensive agreement, mm, amongst its people that, you know, we have nowhere to go. This, mm, is it. And we need to stand with dignity. We're not going to be slaves to Saudi Arabia. We're not going to be forced to become, again, cheap labor in the Gulf or, mm, in elsewhere. Mm. And finally, regarding the access that,
10: yes,
11: Hamas, which,
10: yes,
11: is a destroyed enterprise. The Gaza is a destroyed place. They're really, I'm sorry to say, it's a very tragic thing, but, mm, it's there's no way that Hamas is going to be able to be a major player in, I don't even think Gaza will exist for Palestinians anymore. I think the plans is to get them out at some point, as it's happened in many parts of what is today Israel.
10: Mm.
11: For Hezbollah as well, they're isolated now. They are really not responding militarily anymore. They seem to have exhausted their weapons that they've been hiding. Many of their men have died. There is no support from the Lebanese government. The Lebanese government is hostile to them.
10: Mm.
11: So I'm afraid we have lost an important, just like in Syria, we've lost a sovereign country able to actually take a contradictory position vis-a-vis Israel and the United States. That's gone now.
10: Thank you.
11: And now, unfortunately, Hezbollah seems to be, I'm afraid, very, very vulnerable to becoming extinct, like the PLO and like the Palestinians. In a global movement. And
10: yeah,
11: so Ansarullah in the region is really the only place where you're seeing really articulate, principled, and collectively a collective action, mm-hmm, against this global process.
10: Thank you very much. Incidentally, I'll pick up the next call. Incidentally, I think yesterday was September 17th anniversary of the pager bombs.
11: Mm-hmm.
10: Yes. Hello.
11: That's right.
10: Hello.
15: Yeah, hello?
10: Yes, good afternoon.
15: Okay, good afternoon. My name is Wale from Magodo.
10: Okay, go ahead, Wale.
15: Right now in Nigeria, we have this problem of the Islamic jihadists, Boko Haram, and some other ones.
10: Mm.
15: Bombing people and everything. So I'm wondering why this program, every time, they're always bringing Islamic sympathizers.
10: Why do you think Professor Blumi is an Islamic sympathizer?
15: Yes, they're bringing people that sympathize with Hamas, Hezbollah, and everything.
10: But, okay.
15: I have my own Islamic justice problem. Why
10: Sorry?
15: Are you bringing it to our airspace? Every week, every Friday.
10: Wale.
15: Why?
10: First and foremost, you need to take a deep breath. You need to stay listening. You need to learn the word comprehension and find out what it means. I allowed you to speak. Wale.
15: Why are you not bringing...
10: Right, so the reason I cut him off and I was where I was going was, Wale, Professor Bulumi is a professor. He has expertise. He knows about these things a heck of a lot more than you and I, but certainly a lot more than you. So if you're not going to respect what a professor says, don't bother to call in. You can disrespect him, but you do not have the right to call him an Islamic or a jihadist sympathizer. That is blatantly ignorant. Do not call this show again. Thank you. Sorry about that, Prof. Apologies. Hello.
11: Well, if I can just briefly, quickly state that Ansarullah is actually fighting those very jihadist forces, by the way. They're the ones who have actually reversed Al-Qaeda in South Arabia. They've actually challenged the Muslim Brotherhood. So what your caller was referring to as Boko Haram actually are the from our resources that are actually used by the enemies of Ansarullah.
10: Thank you.
11: Ansarullah is not the same thing as what many people in Africa are experiencing with violent takfirism.
10: Yeah. And neither is Hamas. Thank you, or Hezbollah. You know, it's just unfortunate, but here we are. Hello. Hello. Hello.
16: Hello, Mario.
10: Yes, good afternoon. Yeah, good evening. Yes, go ahead. You have 30 seconds because we're running out of time. Forgive me.
16: Yes, my question I want to ask you that what's the root of Iran and the American disputes just of recent? Like, what is the solution?
10: The root of Iran and America? May I ask your name, please? Of their war? Of their war, right?
16: Yeah.
10: May I ask your name, please?
16: Yes, yes.
10: What is your name?
16: Okay, I'm Sunday.
10: Right. How long have you been listening to this show? Because somebody just called a few minutes ago to say we spend a lot of time talking about these things. This is borderlines. If we have time, I will let Prof answer that. But let me just answer the next call because we have a lot of calls coming in. And that question, I mean, we've gone over... You know, the history of Iran, USA, Iran, Israel, etc. Thank you very much for your call.
16: Yeah. All right. Thank you.
10: Okay. The line cut off. Okay. Right. There you go. Hello. Hello.
17: Yeah. So, yeah. My question on the Syria, the one you talked about.
10: On Syria.
17: Syria,
10: yes.
17: Will never be possible. Number one, Saudi Arabia would not allow its own oil get to Syria for Israel to refine. The Abraham Accord is still in contest.
10: Yes, so what is your question, Titi? We don't have time. Please, what is your question?
17: To talk about Syria. I said, I'm telling Professor, I don't think Israel being an alternative for the European market in terms of refined petroleum is going to be possible because the Abraham Accord is still there.
10: Oh, I see.
17: Balance, and that's why it's a component of potential. As long as the issue of Gaza has not been resolved, just like it confirms just now, that means Syria will never be possible. Thank you.
10: Okay, thank you. What Titi Lokwe is saying, like you say, is you probably heard him. Let me see if I can fit in an actual question. Hello. Hello. Hello. Madika, very quickly, bro.
18: Yeah. I just want, I want to, I guess, to explain fully the difference between the nationalist fighters, right? People fighting for the nation and people fighting for their religion. Maybe so that we can help people.
10: Your line is not great. Say that again, Madika, because you're a regular caller. He should explain what?
18: The difference between people who are fighting for their national interest,
10: right,
18: their sovereignty, and people who are fighting for ideology.
10: Thank you very much. That's an excellent question, Madhuka. Right, and this will answer the person who doesn't put his name, who send a message saying, you are always bringing on program Islamic sympathizers and not giving a good image of your lofty program. Right. Prof, very quickly, I can't answer any more calls, so I'm going to let Prof do this. Prof, Maduka made an excellent point. Can you please talk to those who are resisting the takeover of their country and the difference, and those who are ideological fighters? I'm going to give you a minute to do that.
11: Well, those who are resisting for patriotic purposes or nationalist purposes have an ideology to account for that and explain that. But then there are those who are with whom they're fighting who have their own ideological platform to explain why they are engaging this war. 23 million people live in this region that is have been under embargo for since 2015, that's administered by Ansarullah. And the only conditions that would relieve this pressure is if they capitulated. And there has been, the borders are open, people could leave, but people have no options, as they feel, other than to together embrace this cause, which is a nationalistic one. It is one that also speaks to the global problem that Yemen's face. Yemenis face a global problem that is shared by peoples around the world. But their primary animating factor is that they are being attacked by a coalition that is managed and serves the interest of the United States. It is very, very much a nationalist response to a campaign that is treated in ideological ways as something else. And some of your callers often suggest that. They think this is something has to do with Islamic jihadist and where in fact Ansarullah is a nationalist movement trying to protect the sovereignty of Yemen.
10: Thank you.
11: And they're not going to capitulate to the demands of globalist interests that want to see Yemen's resources go off to investors in Wall Street as opposed to servicing the interest of 30 million Yemenis.
10: Thank you very, very much, Professor Blumi. I mean, indeed, it's actually, how should I say, it's ironic how America is seen as not being ideological, whereas there is an American ideology. There is a Western ideology. There is a British ideology. There is a German ideology. There is a far-right ideology. But people always tend to speak. There's a Christian ideology. There's a Muslim ideology. It's anyway, Prof, it's been a wonderful, wonderful hour with you. Thank you so much for sharing your knowledge with us. Have a wonderful weekend, sir.
11: All the best to my brothers and sisters in Nigeria.
10: Thank you.
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3: This government is full of propaganda.
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3: Nigerians want to see what you are doing. 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The president himself said, he said, let the poor preach. They are kneeling on our necks.
1: Nigeria Involved.
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0: And welcome back to Borderlines, the only show that takes you beyond borders. Right now, we're crossing over to the University of Johannesburg. Well, I don't know if that's where she is, but I know that she's a senior researcher there. And also, she's an expert on foreign policy at the University of Johannesburg. Guess what we're going to be talking about? BRICS. Yes, BRICS. What's going on with BRICS? Every so often, there's a BRICS conference and they all meet and they all talk. Prof. Dr. Arena Morrison, should we be getting excited about BRICS anymore?
1: That's actually a fantastic question. Should we be getting excited about BRICS anymore? Okay, so I think when it comes to BRICS, and it's been so many years of BRICS, and, you know, we're really wondering, where is the tangible stuff? You know, where is it now? When it comes to these questions, we start looking for what is new in 2026. And I think from this year, from the finance ministers meeting, even from the summit that we just had, we are able to see a few new aspects, specifically in
0: the change that is happening with, you know, global powers, economic powers, hegemony, and everything. So BRICS has expanded quite dramatically, but is the size alone necessary to translate into something of real geopolitical influence?
1: And I agree. Look, when the expansion first happened, I was incredibly skeptical because of what expansion means. And there's a lot of expectation that comes with expansion and how big it is now. You know, we have the new, you know, it's now, you know, we have the new, you know, attendees with the last summit. You know, it was Egypt, Ethiopia, Iran, Indonesia, UAE, Saudi Arabia, and a few other partners coming as well. And so with this and this kind of expectation, you're looking at the block dependent on voluntary implementation. And something I've always said is that the value of BRICS is actually, or BRICS gets its value from the strength of its bilateral relationships. And so when you're expanding the agenda to such an extent, as well as introducing new members, you need to have a period of a catch up. So for more than 10 years, the main members have been collaborating on ministerial level. They've been collaborating on multiple tracks of engagement, and they've built institutions around this to support these tracks and these discussions. And to a large extent, the BRICS as a core membership worked because of the institutions. And now we need to play catch up. We have an expectation to start seeing fantastic things, new things, great things. But it's slower because not all countries have the same kind of institutional ability to meet at ministerial level, to also meet at institutional level. So this becomes incredibly hard. And, you know, it's logically less cohesive. And this is the standpoint that everyone is coming to look around and saying, well, ideologically, we have so many issues that we cannot agree upon. What is the point of it anymore? We are such a big block, and we're not actually able to really find these tangible gains. But I think maybe we're looking in the wrong places for the tangible gains.
0: What would that right place be? Because I'm listening to you and I'm thinking to myself, you've got BRICS members who are close to the United States. You've got BRICS members who are literally under, you know, being demeaned, if you like, by the same United States. You've got members who are close to India. You've got India who is doing, you know, who is committing all sorts of other crimes and being friends with Israel. It's everybody, every member of BRICS has a different geopolitical ally. So where is it that we're going to look? When you say we're looking in the wrong place, what should we be looking at?
1: So just to touch on that, on what you have just said, and yes, this year we saw incredibly, you know, to the forefront, India's strategic

0: but have an equal footing in how I am engaging. This is particularly relevant for the Global South, yeah, because we as the Global South need to access finance for development, right? We need to be able to move away from these overarching mega institutions that don't necessarily give us affordable credit. And let's just, I mean, to sound incredibly facetious, money is expensive, full stop. So in that situation where money is expensive, how are we going to be able to now start to pivot off of regional institutions? Now, regional institutions should be set up in such a way that we can coexist within, but we can benefit but we can benefit on a much more micro scale, because that's where it starts to matter.
1: That is indeed. And yeah, go ahead, wrap up. I'm going to let you wrap up before they cut us off.
0: And perhaps that's where, you know, BRICS is really fitting in, okay? And so, yeah, sorry, you wanted to say something.
1: No. Go ahead. I want you to wrap up before they cut us off. The last question is BRICS in that new global order.
0: BRICS in that new global order. Look, let's look at how BRICS has, you know, there is a credible argument when we look at this year, okay, that BRICS has been less ambitious under India's chairship, okay? And India wants BRICS to challenge the Western dominance and, you know, sufficiently to increase India's own bargaining power and reform global institutions, but not so aggressively that BRICS jeopardizes India's relationships with the US, with Europe. And that being said, India's 2026 program has been deliberately technocratic.
1: Right.
0: Resilience, innovation, cooperation, all those words, in comparison to a much more political global governance agenda under Brazil. Okay. And this is, you know, important because India has played the role of a consolidator. And why it's important to really zone into this argument is to show how with the BRICS and how it changes chair every single year.
1: Yeah, they're about to cut us off. Yeah.
0: This is where the possibilities lie.
1: Thank you so much, Dr. Arina Murasan.
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3: 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The president himself said, he said, let the poor preach. 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
5: Imagine walking into a supermarket and recognising nothing on the shelves.
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5: Or being unable to make your favourite meal because there's no way you could get hold of the ingredients.
7: You're unable to find even the most common of things.
5: If you've ever moved country, this might sound familiar. Welcome to The Food Chain from the BBC World Service with me, Ruth Alexander. In this week's programme, we're talking about how going to live abroad can force you to change how you cook and have a profound and lasting effect on your relationship with food, even long after you've returned home.
6: Food is kind of related to who you are. I think people will be familiar with culture shock, but reverse culture shock rarely gets talked about, and I suffered from that really badly.
5: This is all something that's been on the mind of listener Juanita Rees, a Colombian chef living and working in Revelstoke, a small ski town in British Columbia, Canada.
8: I moved here from Bogota with my husband about 4 years ago. Revelstoke is a beautiful place, but being a small mountain town also means that getting certain foods can be difficult. Some of the foods I really miss are actually the foods that don't travel very well. For example, tamales, empanadas. Tamales are made with dough, meat and vegetables, and they are wrapped in a banana leaf and they are steamed. Empanadas are fried corn dough pastries, usually filled with meat and potatoes. The thing with this type of foods is that bringing them from Colombia isn't really practical. The trip can take 2 or 3 days, depending on the route. So it's not like you can buy fresh empanadas on the street in Bogota and put them in your suitcase. And making them here is a completely different story. They don't taste the same as the ones you can get in Colombia.
5: Juanita in Canada. Well, I'm joined by three people who no doubt can relate to all of that. Kelvin Chung, a Chinese-Canadian chef who's lived in India, Belgium and now Dubai. Also Miwa Kishi, a cookery teacher from Japan who's now in the Netherlands. And Jen Ballantyne, a teacher in the UK who's lived in Japan, Tanzania, Brunei and Azerbaijan. Am I right, Jen? Could you relate?
6: Definitely. I know when I lived in Japan, my Japanese friends would often want to take me to foreign restaurants so I could have a taste of home. And we would sometimes drive many hours to visit these fabled restaurants, only to turn up and the dishes that I was given and told were traditionally English were completely different to what I knew from home. And I quickly learned to embrace the local food because it's far, far better.
5: And Jen, it was you who suggested we make this programme in the first place, emailing us at thefoodchain@bbc.co.uk. Thinking back to when you first arrived in Japan, do you remember a moment when it kind of hit you that actually cooking and eating was going to be really quite different to how it was at home?
6: Yes, definitely. Prior to that, I travelled, but I'd never lived overseas. And living in a very small village in Japan, where there was very, very little English spoken, I found myself in a supermarket, staring at things and having no idea what anything was. And it may sound strange to listeners that haven't been in that situation, but obviously packets don't make sense because everything's in Japanese and packets look different. The branding is different. But even the vegetables and the fruit, they look different. There are things I'd never even seen before. I was very, very overwhelmed initially as I began to sort of think I'm going to have to find a system my approach was to try and find the bits that I recognize and then pick one or two items that I didn't know what they were, go home and try them. And if I still didn't know, take them into the school that I was working in, show them to a colleague and say, what is this and how do I eat it? And I also found talking to people in the supermarket. As I began to learn Japanese, I wrote things on my hand and I'd go up to people and ask people. And slowly but surely, I gained confidence of just trying things out. But that culture shock initially, I mean, I was an adult and not being able to feed myself was incredibly overwhelming.
5: Miwa, you moved in the opposite direction from Japan to Europe, the Netherlands. Do you have your own version of Jen's story, standing in the supermarket, feeling overwhelmed?
9: Yes, visually I can recognize everything. But when it comes to, for example, flowers, I don't understand everything. Like, I want to get the flower for making a bread, but I end up getting different type of flour, so it never become proper, you know, baking. So it's a little details, but it's really affect to my lifestyle.
5: Kelvin, how easy did you find it to feed yourself when you first moved abroad from Canada to India?
7: Yeah, moving to India, you have to bear in mind, this was when I moved, it was in 2011. So international ingredients were still impossible to get. So quickly, we realized that you were unable to find

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4: At least I even have to reply. Oh, I thought about that. Oh, goodness. Hey, we're back. 6 minutes past 1 p.m. It's Confessions Thursday, so the last caller, you have to decide, as you know, just because he doesn't have money, you can't rule a man out because he doesn't have money today. Yeah, he could have money tomorrow. Like, literally tomorrow. As long as he's working towards it. You cannot. And you do not devalue a part. And it's just tragic that people devalue people because they don't have money. And don't worry, you're not the only brown people do it. White people do it. You do it. No, there's some people who do it. There are a few people who don't. But if you want to really know a person, you can't. Money is a means to something. So if a person was anything already, money just is a transport that takes them to display, actualization, portrayal. Yeah, money is a means to something. Money is not the thing. It's a conduit. So motive travels through money. Intentions travel through money. Like, you,

0: could literally tell a person by what they do with money, how they treat you when they have money, how they don't treat you when they have money. Money is only a means. So you can't say, well, this person is dismissed because he doesn't have money. What about the other thing? And I hate to use the term potential, but that's exactly what you should consider. Whether a person has a capacity for an upward motion, whether the person truly is in an upward motion. If a person is in an upward motion, tomorrow isn't guaranteed. And that truly means that the best could really just be 48 hours away, 24 hours away. Like, the things change. Somebody's rich today, broke tomorrow. See, there's some big companies. They've been a huge profiting company for 20, 30 years. You wake up one day, it's a closed shop. Like, these things happen. So I'm just saying that. Determine which of these guys, I don't know what you want. So you have to even figure out first what you want and then determine which of these guys would be a better fit for you. And hopefully it doesn't work out. Well, hopefully it works out. I know it's not going to work out. None of them will work out. But okay, since I'm supposed to just, you know, be optimistic on your behalf. Yeah, none will work out.
1: That's the highest of optimism. That's what you get.
0: But good luck. But just choose. And then maybe this is a stepping stone to something better. Or maybe this is even it. Who says I'm not wrong?
1: This sister says, hello, Joyce. I'd like to ask you a question on power dynamics.
0: Oh, yeah.
1: In relationship and marriage. Mm. She says there's this toxic concept of whoever loves more in a relationship and marriage is the person that holds power. The concept further states that it is best a man should be holding such power because he takes the lead in the relationships and the marriage. He says if a woman holds power and takes the lead in the relationship and marriage, she will punish the man. And a lot of men and women on social media agree to this. I don't agree with it. Joyce, I would like to know your thoughts on this.
0: Son of man, you don't agree, so why are you asking me? I mean, so it means that you agree with something. You should have told me what you agree with. Oh, okay. You don't agree with it. You should tell me what you agree with. You are telling me what the construct is. Mm-hmm. There's already a problem with that. If you don't believe the construct, why are you repeating the construct? So it would appear as though the construct has a hold on your thinking, but you are struggling to believe it or not. So that's the thing. So in a sense, you really believe it, because I don't know why you're telling me the construct. Okay, good. I disagree with the construct.
1: Okay.
0: The construct is wrong. It's only a construct. And then again, what kind of love are we talking about? That's also the construct does not properly define love. The construct just uses the term loosely. So what you are seeing on social media are a bunch of people who say love and know absolutely nothing about it. Or they have an idea as to what love is, but are afraid to stand 10 flat-footed on the principles of love, and as such they adopt other social constructs, and then love is a feature in the argument. All right, I say that to say I've never believed in somebody has to love more. How do you measure somebody that loves more? So basically, in layman terms, somebody loves more, someone else is indifferent. If a person is... So I don't know whether the word is indifferent, because I've never really been in that kind of a situation as to properly understand the ratio. But what does it mean that the other person loves less? So they love you, what? Do we assign a percentile to it? Like they love you 20%, or they love you 40%, or they love you 50%. What's the other 50? Something else or someone else? So I don't know that dynamic very well. And I probably would poorly represent their argument, because I don't know what they're talking about, so they have to speak on their behalf for me to understand what they're saying. But giving what you're saying, which you believe even though you deny it, I don't believe it. So can you see it? I don't believe what you're saying. So let me tell you what I believe. I believe that, one, you cannot measure love. A person loves you or they don't. Now you can say, well, but they say that they love me. So do they love you totally? Or do they love you and then they're making room for something else? So in that regard, we can't quite call it love. You see that? So love is not the word. But it is being compartmentalized or is being defined as, we can't call that love. Because what I know love to be is the giving up of yourself for something greater than. That's greater than you. So when you love someone else because of love, you are sacrificing for them. You're giving yourself to them. Does it make sense? Now, that's the love I understand. Anything else is not love in my world. Anything else is not love. And I'm speaking in a sexual context. Anything else is not love. It is not love. We can find another term for it, but it's not. It's not. Okay. If we agree with my term, then we can just pray for the best. We can hold faith and, because of love, give 100% each towards the best outcome. It's simple and it's that short. There's nothing else to be said for that. What was the other part of the lower part of that message?
1: He said he wants to know. He doesn't agree with it. He just wants to know what.
0: No. So
1: he says a lot of men and women on social media agree to it. And then the part where he said, if a woman holds power or takes lead, she'll punish the man.
0: In love, there is no power. In love, eliminates power. If you remember, I think it was, where's that? I can't remember where I read it. If it was in scriptures or one of them old books. Well, yeah, where God called Moses his friend.
1: Oh, okay.
0: Yeah, God called Moses his friend. So there was a literature I was reading. This was probably, maybe the book was written in the 1800s. And it says, for you to be a friend, you have to be equals. To be friends, you have to be equals. I want to say that and then ask you, the people who are talking about love on social media, how many of them are in love? You can look at them, look at their argument and ask yourself, this person talks about love. Well, how come this love is not working out for them? The language of their love only features in an argument. That's the highest they have attained with their love. They try whatever they try, only to end up in an argument of what they think love is. So that's one. Two, if we go by the logic of the book that I read, that for you to be friends, and that's not lovers. That's mm-hmm. even friendship.
1: That's
0: for
1: friendship.
0: You to be friends, you have to be equals. It means that, say, for example, there's a richer person and then there's a poorer person.
1: And they're friends.
0: And they're friends.
1: So the richer one will see the
0: absolutely,
1: poor, the
0: yes. You see, you have just... to, because if you look down on, you are not friends mm-hmm. if you're looking down on your friend.
1: Mm-hmm. Mm-hmm.
0: And that is just friendship. So, ladies and gentlemen, how much more love? You need to pay me for being on radio. I mean, okay, I'm not asking you to accept it. I'm saying, let's just borrow the logic. If the logic is true, that for you to be friends, you have to be equals. That's for friendship. You never have sex with that friend. You travel, you have dinners, you have parties, you go for burials, you hold hands, you drink, you dance, you cry together, laugh together. What you do, what friends, he becomes a... Haven't you noticed that the friend becomes a brother?
1: Yeah, even the Bible says
0: that friend, because of whatever binds you two together, he becomes a brother or she becomes a sister.
1: Yes, experiences.
0: So that love does not do, there's no hierarchy in love.
1: True.
0: There's good. No, now, how much more you love, so I don't even need to explain love to you at this point, if we go by that logic. So how much more that you love someone, what must be eliminated is hierarchy. If you love someone, have you seen people who say they love their dogs? Have you seen how they treat their dogs?
1: Yeah, they just dress it up.
0: No, have you, I mean it, like if you really see a person who says, I really love my dog, do you see what they humanize the dog?
1: The dog,
0: I shared something with you from the Book of Thomas. That curse, we have to Google it again. Welcome, it's Confessions Thursday, but you can imagine my life on an average day. It says that if the lion eats the man, the lion is greater. If the man eats the lion, the man is greater. Google it. The Book of Thomas, man and lion. Just do that.
1: Okay.
0: All right. So I've answered your question. So stop, leave this social media people away. Well, leave them alone. The only utility that they serve you is their breakup stories, their marriage stories. and whatever else stories that they bring. You get entertained by it and you face your destiny.
2: Welcome is Confessions Thursday.
1: Oh, wow.
0: What did, go, read it.
1: Okay. It says where Jesus says, blessed is the lion which a man eats, so that the lion becomes a man.
0: Stop, stop, stop. So that's the Book of Thomas. So if the man eats a lion, the lion becomes a man.
1: But cursed is the man whom a lion eats, so that the man becomes a lion.
0: All right. So we can wrap it up. Well, welcome to Confessions Thursday. You can write the thought down and you can, in your own spare time, you can analyze it and then disagree or agree. 18 minutes past 1 p.m. Confessions Thursday.
1: Welcome.
0: You're not moving fast enough, honey. Okay, let me go to the telephone line. Okay, wait. Welcome, it's Confessions Thursday. I was waiting for you.
1: I was giving
0: you.
1: Them space.
0: How are you?
3: Hello. Yes, good afternoon.
0: Welcome, it's Confessions Thursday. Do you have a confession?
3: Yes.
0: Go ahead.
3: Joyce.
0: What?
3: My name is Robert.
0: You're not supposed to say your name. Okay, good.
1: Have a confession.
3: Don't worry. Don't worry about me, Joyce. Okay. I'm okay.
0: Okay.
3: One of the news that broke out 2 weeks ago was the law that Lagos State made that... if you touch your wife, if you touch your wife without her consent, you go to jail.
0: Mm-hmm.
3: You understand?
0: Mm-hmm.
3: I was the one that brought that issue, and he exploded on this station. Now,
0: are you sure?
3: I have interviewed about 5 women,
0: okay.
3: And I asked them, this law that Lagos State brought, did they seek your conscience? Are you okay with the law? They said no. They said for where? They said they are not okay with the law. That who said Lagos State government that kind of law?
0: Okay.
3: You understand?
0: Yeah.
3: That even they are complaining that their husband is not even touching them enough. That they, because they have one or two kids for them, their husband are looking outside for all these small girls, that they are praying that their husband should touch them. Either willingly or willingly. Who said they got that?
0: Yeah,
3: that
0: but that's a different, pardon me, but that's a different argument. Your husband should touch you is a different argument from your husband forces you and then has sex with you forcefully.
3: They are even okay with the force.
0: So
3: I'm telling you.
0: Okay, so now you want to petition the Lagos State government. Yeah, I get it. You want to petition the Lagos State government.
3: They said they will petition Lagos State government that they did not send Lagos State government to make that law.
0: Can I ask you? No. Wait. Let me ask.
3: In Delta State, a woman was crying that over 3 years now her husband has not touched her.
0: That's a different thing.
3: Yeah, in Lagos, we are making law for women who are starving.
0: Yeah.
3: You should have seek their consent. Should we make this law? How many of you? You did not seek that. You just go and make a law.
0: No.
3: Want to send us to jail.
0: What kind of man are you for you to force your wife to have sex with you? What kind of man do you think you will be? Remember that your wife is supposed to
3: yield.
0: You need to define first.
3: Let me tell you, Joyce.
0: What do you... So suddenly we don't know what forces against her will... Excuse me, please. Stop. No. You will let me speak because I've listened to you. Wait. Forces against her will if she says, I don't want it. So you are here on radio declaring that women want to be forced to have sex. That's what you're saying.
3: Not forced. What women...
0: Yeah, but the law was against force.
3: They are starving. They are so...
0: It's a different argument. Okay, thank you for calling me. All right.
3: You understand?
0: Yeah.
3: In Ikotu, before I drop, in Ikotu, some years ago, armed robber invaded the home. You understand? Hello? Joyce, are you there?
0: No, I'm not.
1: She's here. Go on. Come on.
3: Armed robber invaded the home. You understand? And in the process, they raped the wife. And instead of the wife, instead of the wife to be shouted, no, at a point, she was screaming to the... the rhythm of the arm robber. You understand? So at that point, the man took the woman to the family at the sack. I mean, he divorced the woman. But how can arm robber come to my house? Instead of you to show some remorse, you are enjoying what they are doing to you. And the man was there. Maybe the husband was not doing what she's supposed to do. You see, many women are dying in silence. Only they don't want to come on air and speak. I am telling you. So Lagos State should revisit that law and seek the consent of women before they
0: Thank you so much for calling me. I really do appreciate it. So, It is a shame, to be honest, that we can't separate one thing from another. It's pathetic that we can't separate it. And we're supposed to really just laugh about this. We're supposed to say it's a different thing where people is complaining about having a sexless marriage. That's what the argument is. Not to force a person to have sex against their will. And I think you want me to suppose that it's supposed to be funny or it's supposed to be entertaining. But logic truly denies me the pleasure of finding any satisfaction in your narrative. It's sad because it seems as though you're not paying attention to the complaints that women are raising. You just suppose that, force them, and then in your argument you deny the context of force to replace it with people who are sex starved, and you want me to not have a reaction. Confessions Thursday.
1: This person says, good afternoon, Joyce. I have a question. Can we talk about the fact that things like mental health, therapy, trauma are hardly ever talked about in our environment? I think that one big problem we have is over spirituality. We just want to pray everything away. Not being in the right mental space to be a parent or a spouse isn't even talked about. It's like we are all in an alternate reality here, where these things do not exist. We think that these things only affect Oyinbos, but I think that we just lack self-awareness of what is happening inside of us. I think that the Lindsay Clancy case shows that not everyone should be a parent. Here, if you say you aren't ready for kids in after marriage, they will be like, it be like say your village people don't, they do you something. What do you think, sir?
0: Well, no, there's trouble. There's problems outside. Okay, we have to go off on a break when we come back. Telephone lines are ringing. We'll get your commentary, and then we'll speak to...
1: mental health, therapy, trauma, being ready for marriage or...
4: 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Who has the vision? 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And what does it mean for you? Don't just watch the road to 2027. 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Road to Elections 2027. Every Friday, 9 a.m. Your politics, your questions, your future. 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The journey to the ballot starts here. Nigeria Info. Let's talk.

0: 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We'll be right back.
1: Who gets the spotlight when work speaks louder than words?
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6: Hey Lagos, if you are in secondary school, then come around because I've got gist for you. 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I Beg to Differ, the Tournament of Champions.
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3: Nigerians want to see what you are doing. They don't want to hear what you want to do. The president himself said, he said, let the poor preach. They are kneeling on our neck.
1: Nigeria involved.
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5: Nigeria Info, telephone lines. You'll have to read that message again. We'll come right back to it. Yeah. It's Confessions Thursday. How are you? Hey.
6: Hello.
5: Do you have a confession?
6: Yes. Yes.
5: Hello? Can you hear me? Hello? Sorry, I lost you. Confessions Thursday. Can you hear me? Mm-hmm.
6: Good afternoon, Lady J.
5: Do you have a confession?
6: I don't. Please give me 1 minute.
5: Go ahead.
6: So the reason why many of us listen to your show is because, Lady J, you don't suffer fools gladly.
5: Oh, dear.
6: I find it appalling because sometimes when I counsel women who say they are married and their husband forces himself on them, even tears their clothes because they claim they are legally married and they can have their way, even if the woman is tired against her wish, I tell them, take it easy, dialogue this, and no man has a right over you if you are tired or your body is not even moving towards that man. So it is so wrong when you come on there to say some women or many women want that particular sexual interference or sexual intercourse, and the government is saying, stop killing our women, respect a woman when she says no. And then you come on Edcom and display your whatever it is. I don't want to insult anybody this afternoon. Thank you for the response you gave, but our women are dying because some men feel that since they're legally married, they can have their way with their wife. If a woman says no, even if she's married, please respect that. And the Lagos State government, thank you for setting some the head of many men straight. Thank you, Lady J. God bless you, ma'am.
5: Thank you. It's Confessions Thursday. You have our confession. Welcome.
7: Yeah, good afternoon, Joyce.
5: Welcome. What's your confession?
7: I've been trying to reach out to you.
5: You ready? Okay, go
7: ahead. So, I'm talking about what the other last man has said. Concerning living a woman and something like that. Well, what I have to say is this. I think most of men in Nigeria, most of our men, were not properly raised. Because I don't see any reason why you, even if it's your wife or your girlfriend or whoever that the person might be, They know in all forms. There is nothing like, okay, I'm going to force my wife, I married you, or do that, not all sorts of things. Those ones are bullshit. Because I used to ask myself, I used to imagine, because some people are monsters.

0: didn't think this thing through.
1: We were just looking for a way out. You know, like,
0: such a terrible bargain.
1: Let's just give him money and let him leave us alone. No way. No, mommy. He's going to continue collecting.
0: No. If you can't knock his air out, then
1: make him do a backflip.
0: Quit NYSC. Yes, there's no point. Leave it for the government. Confessions Thursday. Welcome. How are you?
2: Hello, Joyce. Good afternoon.
0: Welcome. Yeah. Do you have a confession?
2: No, I don't have it. Okay. Sorry. I would just like to say, for the copper, one thing I want to make her understand is this. If that man is doing that to her, what makes her think that in that same time, other men or other people, they are not doing something similar? So reporting might put her in danger as well. I don't know if you understand what I'm trying to say.
0: Yeah. What if she reports him and she's willing to quit? Because, I mean, this is exactly what we're...
2: Yeah, that is it. I would rather say she should quit rather than reporting or letting a third...
0: No, if you're going to report him, then if you're going to quit, then report him and quit.
1: If you're going to report him, reporting
2: him could also put her in danger.
0: What danger? She doesn't live in Niger. She doesn't live there. She lives somewhere else.
2: I'm sure that man has all her information. Don't get me wrong. Some people might be that petty that they want to see that, oh, it's me you want to report, right? I will do it. You will see. You shall see. I don't know if you understand what I'm trying to say.
0: Like, okay, so...
2: Some people go to that extent. You get what I mean? Like, nobody, like, maybe somebody has not challenged them to that extent before. And then they're like, oh, you shall see what I'll do to you. She has all her data. It's NYSC. It's easily traceable.
0: Yeah, she can put his social. He can put his data on social media. It shouldn't be a secret at this point.
2: How does that help? You understand? You get what I mean?
0: So she should just be quiet and go away.
2: Just quit because that man is not going to stop.
0: Thank you for calling me.
2: Thank you very much.
0: Your advisors on this show some days are really terrible. I'm not gonna lie. How are you? It's Confessions Thursday.
3: Hello, good afternoon, Joyce.
0: Do you have a confession?
3: I don't have a confession. This is the Merchant Man.
0: 1 minute, 5 seconds.
3: I don't have much. I was actually discussing with someone when you were talking about the youth cover. But I just want to talk about the Lagos State government and the law against women. I think it is because of the attitude of some of our fellow men folk that that law are validating. Because
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6: Who gets the spotlight when work speaks louder than words?
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8: This is not just another evening on the calendar. 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
1: 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It's live football, just the way you like it.

That's it for you. Feel the magic in the air. We're back again as Femi and the Gang right here on 99.3 Nigeria Info. Do I say happy Sunday to you? Another day that will have football aplenty across board, from the Nigeria Premier Football League to the top territories in Europe. And it's not top leagues in Europe this time around, or Asia or something. It's international football for us. Just last night we saw some tantalizing matches, and today should give us a bit more. It's a busy period, really, for those who love their national teams, right? Nigeria Super Eagles, for example, have another game on Tuesday, and we can build up to that, or can't we? In between, there will be a few other things, like the Formula One show from 12:30 to 1 p.m., and then we'll have Inside the NPFL, focused on everything around Nigerian football between 1 and 2 p.m. before we return again to Football Frenzy. Tonight, today's show, and I use the word tonight because we'll be here

0: And I don't think, oh, a manager might just say, this is the player I want. I like whatever the club or, you know, the sporting department, the management, the marketing department decides. They're the ones falsifying the papers. They're the ones, you know, nothing concerns Pellegrini or Pep. Oh, you got me my player. Thank you. That's all. So I don't think this is on the manager. And I see people say, oh, strip them of their title. I don't think they're going to do that because they want free and fair on the pitch. So doing, oh, strip them of their titles, all of that, I don't agree to it, because just like what Pinto, or everything Pinto brought out was, oh, this is the business part, the paper part, oh, the signing, the breach of contract and all of that. I'm going to go and breach Premier League rules. So I think if anything, it is the management and the owner that is going to face the issue. Yes, they might say they want to relegate Manchester City, which I think is quite impossible. I don't think they want to do that. I think they'll face stricter punishment, maybe transfer ban and all of that, but relegating them, I think that would be, it's quite impossible to take one of the big six out of the Premier, except they want to use them as an example, and that would be good. But I also still think it's impossible. Like I said, whatever Pellegrini did, he did it on the pitch. Whatever Roberto did, they did it. Whatever Pep, because Pep came in two years, you know, before it ended, so he had no idea. Was not his business. You can't say Pep coming up from, you know, Bayern or Barcelona having doing so great things, and now came here and then he's winning, and then you're saying, oh, it's because Manchester. No, you would just like you would say, oh, I want this, go and do this, go and do that. It's whoever it is, just like me and you were here. Mm-hmm. If anything happens now, it's not our business. We just come here, we just come and talk and we interact with the fans, and oh, God forbid, if whatever. I'm not there. Me, man, is just to come and sit down here and talk with my fans and all of that. Talk about football. I don't know anything outside football, though. Whether 10 naira minus, so 100, it is not their business. So, all of, oh, strip this, I give, no. You people are just looking for, you know, the people that are saying that, they're just looking for free trophies that they do. You know, it's a different, and then, you know, this thing happens all over. We've seen the ones that happen, it might come in different forms. We've seen the one that happened, you know, in the Serie A, where PSG2 is another team that they will soon
1: all make. These big clubs,
0: they were like, we saw it in Spain, we saw it in Franco, and that one, it was even on the pitch decisions for Real Madrid against teams in La Liga and all of that, and even in Europe, how they got their 5 in a row, you know, Champions League, all of that. So those ones are sporting decisions, in quotes. And this one, I'll just put as managerial or management, business decision. So yes, football is a business these days. It's more, before it was, oh, the game you love, 90%, or let me just say 70%, and then the business part of it is 30%. But right now, the business part is overshadowing, you know, the sporting part. So now, it's good that this has happened. And I keep on laughing because it was 150 charges. But their lawyer,
1: as a man, they pay almost $10,000 per hour,
0: and you can only defend one. And it's not good. So now it's 140, at least one less. It's not so bad. But yeah, I don't think it's going to take away me and you sitting out having this conversation, and people that do not let emotions cover their judgment, to understand that this is not, oh, what a manager did or the players did. Nah. You won't say, oh, let them strip them of everything that they won, because they won it fair and square on the pitch. And this is not a pitch on the pitch or on the field decision or matter. It is the book, the paper, the ones that wear the suits, not the ones that wear the jersey, or okay, a Pep wears suits once in a while, or the ones on the touchline and all of that. So yes, that's just it for me.
1: Okay, so if the punishment was off the pitch of play, if the act itself, the criminal act, now in quotes, was off the pitch of play in the boardroom and all of that, should the punishment be strictly down to, should the punishment be what affects Manchester City in the boardroom and not on the pitch of play?
0: Okay, so these decisions affected Manchester City on the pitch indirectly, you know. It might look like I'm contradicting myself, but I want to explain better, because in as much as I said a few seconds ago, that this what happened was not on the pitch decisions, but it affected, you know, Manchester City and the play on, yes, bringing the quality players. You know, we're having a conversation earlier about, I said I noticed this Savinho and Mamouche deal. There's something very tricky about it, because Frankfurt and Manchester City, they have an agreement that, oh, if they sell Mamouche above how much it got in, they're going to get, you know, a percentage from it. So now, City for my, before all of this came out, I saw in Transformers, I said, no,

0: Savinho, Tottenham paying this amount, it's not good. There's something there in that Mamouche deal. And I went to read about it and I saw it. And I had a conversation about it and said, because now they're trying not to pay that percentage that they're meant to pay to Frankfurt. So now they increase Savinho's price and reduce Mamouche. But we know that Mamouche is worth more than Savinho right now. But that's another thing. So if this thing starts exposing everybody, it's going to expose teams, clubs, individuals. But yes, back to your question, it will affect them, because of course they want to drop points, they want to take points away from them, or even as, because it's 114, it's too much. They're going to might get to the point of relegating them or making them start from 20th of the table. I do not think that it should, you know, spill into what the players are doing on the pitch. Nothing concerns the manager. Because now look at Enzo Maresca that just came now. We saw what his players have been doing on the pitch and all of that. It's not his business, but it's going to be affected at the end of it. I think it should just... But it's just that button now. So if there's any irregularities in that, you know it's going to affect us too. But I just think it should not affect anything that happens on the pitch, since whatever happened was off the pitch. It should affect... They should pay, or the owner should forfeit ownership. I think that would just be... Or sell it. Yes, it should be something drastic that will not affect you. Thank you. And in as much as Ibrahimovic is so, you know, don't make me feel it. And it's still hurting me today. That's a different this thing. But we saw how it is, because one is, you know, Russian and all of that. It's friends with Putin. No, it's not his business with what was happening, but because of ease. And I feel like
1: friends, tell you who you are.
0: No, I still feel like that's wrong. We know what Ibrahimovic has done. We know what he did for Mikel Obi and his father and all that. We know the kind of person he is. But I just feel like, oh, they were just trying to stand with all of that. Like, let's support.
1: If a criminal gives you, I mean, this is a bit of a detour. If a criminal gives you money to take care of your needs, is that a good deed?
0: It's not a good deed, though. It's not a good deed, but it doesn't concern me. I'm not the criminal.
1: So what should we call it? A good deed or a bad deed?
0: Putin gave him money. Putin did not give him money. It is his own money.
1: Putin aided him. It's the same thing with the Manchester City situation, right? Like, what they falsified figures to cover their tracks, right? And some of those were with player recruitment. So if I spent 100 million, and I know that 100 million takes me above what my expended expenditure, so I'm going to do something. Maybe say it's
0: a gift or investment, something, all of that.
1: And that, for Enzo Fernandez's situation, for instance, now let's say maybe it's a Sergio Aguero, one of those situations, and Sergio Aguero could have been a Chelsea player.
0: Yeah, of course.
1: So it's like Manchester City bringing more money ahead of what I'm prepared to pay, taking that player and going on to win the title with a player.
0: Which is quite sad, but at the end of the day, like I said,
1: that's stealing.
0: That's stealing, that's money laundering, that's everything you want to call it. That's wrong in every way, but at the end of the day, I don't think it should affect the players on the pitch. Or, in as much as if it affects them, Alan will come to Barca, I'll be happy. But still, you know, you have to think of the situation of if this were my club, how would I feel? And if I was a player that I had nothing to do about, I mean, manager that just came, this is my first few games, and now I'm involved in what doesn't concern me, and I'll be affected by it. And since it's like I still say, since you know the Juventus time, it was sporting decision, it was on the pitch issue. So that's why, you know, they were relegated and stuff like that. That's just it. But this one that it's not, then, but you see another club that you have to look into, Celtic. They're giving me, you know, football fixing. I watch Celtic a lot, and the kind of games they lose, it's not the kind of games you expect them to lose. Now, I'm not saying every team is supposed to win, but what they will do, the kind of mistakes they used to do to concede goals and all that, is very... But just remember this, in years, we'll see that Celtic...
1: Put the date down, 27th of September, 2026.
0: Them too, they are doing something.
1: You know, I read a story about Celtic recently about how they make money. Celtic on its intentional. So they're not, you know how you say teams should qualify for the Champions League? That's a goal. Celtic are not interested in that. They're not interested if they play Champions League football. They're not interested.
0: They lost against LASK.
1: Like,
0: they could have
1: LASK
0: won that. They scored four goals
1: in the first leg and lost the second leg. So it's almost like Celtic won the money from playing qualification for the Champions League, and they're satisfied. They're not going to improve the squad to the point where they can go into that Champions League and compete for the quarterfinals. And I'm thinking, if you want the same money, getting to the latter stages of the competition gives you more money.
0: And they're good. If you watch them play, they're good. They do so well in their league games. So they have good players there. They had to even just serve, our senior man, Chichaki.
1: Yeah.
0: Yeah. They're doing so well. It's just so... But when you look at them, if Celtic... That's one of the club I don't, put my money on. Because it's the time that you put your money on Celtic
1: will
0: decide to show you shaky. Some teams lose. But when you watch them, you'll be like, you are not supposed to lose this game. You are intentionally losing this game. And if you... years now, Pito, if you can hear me anywhere you are,
1: hack them from
0: check
1: jail.
0: Celtic so that you receive two last two that once and finish it all. But I don't think, back to Man City, I don't think it should affect the players and the coach. It's not unknown. They are not paying refs. They are not saying, going to pay opposition player that concede this goal, concede that. Now on is I want this payout. Let me just see if I got so investment so I can increase my revenue and all of that and use it to quickly. They have the money. And the thing is, the man is rich. He bought Manchester City, I think, for $20 million euros many years ago. And now they are worth way more than that. You have the money. You can come. I understand the oil money pushing it in. But maybe he's doing all of that to evade tax and of all course, those things. That's bigger, another bigger thing essence. Again. So now he's going to face England issues. He's going to face the Premier League issues. Man City are in for it. So, but yes, nothing concerns the players. Are you going to take away the talent of Aguero? No. Are you going to take away are you going to take away their treble winning season? No. The good thing is he even ended the stuff ended before all of that. So they did so. Are you going to take away Aguero scoring, the last minute goal to win them the league?
1: Aguero. And that's
0: what? You won't take that. Is it Aguero that is
1: it? That was illegal. That goal was illegal.
0: That's just it. I don't think any should affect the players and the coach and whatever.
1: Right.
0: The owners, the legal department, the business part, the marketing part, the paper signing people. That's all it should affect, not the players and the manager.
1: On a banter side, if it's not official, it probably would never happen. Just to put it out there, this is on the lighter side of things. If Manchester City were to be relegated.
0: Yeah.
1: And let's say players obviously are, I'm not playing championship football. Not me. I'm a World Cup winner. I'm a Ballon d'Or contender. I'm not. You know what was crazy? I was listening to Rodri in the pre-match before the Spain-England game.
0: Yeah.
1: And he now started referring to Manchester City as them.
0: It's not them. It's not part of them anymore now.
1: It's not them. Say them. I'm like, you were there just 3 months ago. What is them? Say we. And like,
0: it's
1: no
0: longer we. What do you mean?
1: It's like them. No. I don't know what they did.
0: Because it's not part of them.
1: I'm like, come on, players. I was on a podcast on Friday. One of the guests was saying, what was that line he used? Like, he was calling them cheats. And I'm like, so do you say Rodri is a cheat? Do you say Bernardo Silva is a cheat? All these guys cheat. And I was like, well, they are by extension. They play for Manchester. They should be cheats and all of that. But guys, so if City were to get relegated, and again, on the banter side, as a fan of Barcelona and Chelsea, if you were to go shop, let's say Manchester City is now on garage sale, yard sale, go there, pick something. They're selling. Come on! We gotta go to break, guys.
2: Who gets the spotlight when work speaks louder than words?
3: Who do we celebrate when excellence becomes a standard?
2: The innovators.
3: The professionals.
2: The bold thinkers.
3: The game changers.
2: This is not just another evening on the calendar. This is the evening Nigeria's marketing communications ecosystem takes a moment to say, we see you, we celebrate you, we honor you. 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
6: CBS keeps it quite reaching. But he sends a foul! Oh! Great goal by Robbie Fowler! Encourages Bart to shoot! Oh! What a screamer from Joey Bart! A super strike from Bart into the top corner! Trying to send the ball over.
1: Okay, we're back with you, and before the break, I was going to ask Pam, if City were to suffer a punishment that sees them relegated maybe to League 2 or something like that, or maybe the Championship, and they become a place where you go shop, a big supermarket where you go shop for players, which players would you have your eyes on to take to better your squad from the current Manchester City squad?
0: Oh, Samuel. You know, if you're even asking that, I'm already leaking my mouth, my lips, because this is so tantalizing. I mean, I already mentioned him, and that is Erling Haaland. We know that Barca right now, they need a striker, a very good striker, and you know, I'll also take Elliot Anderson and Cherki for Chelsea. The reasons why is because we know I would have loved to take Enzo Fernandez back, but no, let him stay there. As you want to leave, stay there. So I'll take Elliot Anderson, maybe Boadi, because we know how the midfield is nowhere to be found. And Cherki also, Palmer needs to rest. I mean, see Palmer drifting to the right most times now. No, we don't have a traditional 10 anymore. So Cherki there, just once there. In fact, their whole midfield, except Enzo Fernandez and Kovacic, he has done what he needs to do for us, so he needs to stay there. But for Barca, I think the only thing they really need right now is they need a defender, and Radio is so good. We know he can play as a centre back, left centre back, and that's exactly what Barca needs for Kovacic to be on his right there, and Christensen, because Christensen is injured now, he has gotten injured again and is out for 3 weeks. And yes, that's just, you know, two for Barca, more than like three for Chelsea, because we really and I know that we have the money, it will even be cheap. So but Chelsea, I would take the whole midfield except Kovacic at Enzo Fernandez, and for Barca, of course, Alan and Vadio. That's all for me.
1: Okay, so let's open up the phone lines. We are opening up the phone lines now to hear from you. 0201-277-0993 for men. 0201-465-7190 for women. WhatsApp 0809597-5805 for everybody. Remember, that's for messages only or voice notes. You only have to, and your voice notes must be nothing longer than 35 seconds. I said 55 yesterday, today I'm reducing it. It must not be longer than 40 seconds. 40 seconds max. Anything longer than that, I would probably not be able to play. All right. If you're outside Nigeria, be part of the conversation. Join by calling on WhatsApp if you can call in via the regular lines. Question's pretty simple. We're talking about the City controversy. The last question is, if City were to get relegated and the players are put up for sale, or maybe the club is even put up for sale, that's a stretch. Which players would you want to take from Manchester City to better your squad currently? And of course, who is the hero or the villain in this story? Is this a story that should have a hero and a villain? Like I said, the hacker, who is now undergoing criminal investigation, Rui Pinto, the man that exposed all of this, is a villain. By hacking is a criminal offense. He's exposed sensitive documents and personal documents. And then there's Manchester City, who've done these illegal acts that they needed to cover. And then there's the Premier League, who have been held by an anonymous, well, he's no more anonymous, by a random hacker. What then becomes a football? Yeah, that's what we're discussing on the show today. So chime in on this on the conversation. Turn down the volume of your radio set when you're calling so we can have a good discuss. Hello, good afternoon to you. What's your name? Where you calling from? Lost that call. Do well to get back to us. Hello, good afternoon to you.
7: Sam.
1: Hello.
7: Hello, Sam.
1: Hi.
7: Good afternoon.
1: Good afternoon to you.
7: Pam.
1: Sam?
0: Yeah, we can hear you.
1: Oh, Pam.
0: Good afternoon.
7: Pam and Pam.
0: Yeah, the Pam. AMs.
7: Wait, Pam. Make a deal with Pam first. Pam.
1: What I do?
0: I'm even coming.
1: What I do?
7: You have Engineer Christopher Chosenluwa calling from Ejibo.
1: Sam. Go ahead, sir.
7: You see this collab waiting there, you and Pam. Pam and Pam.
1: Waiting to am.
7: Make two. Make Tuma catch you now. Tuma. When I rhyme, I'll do.
1: No, we input us together.
7: Why is it that every Sunday they will use Sam and Pam together?
1: Don't you like it?
7: When I say Pam or Sabi?
1: Yes, yes, that's what you get.
7: Sam Pam or Sabi? No wahala. No wahala.
1: All right.
7: See, let me talk about Rio Pinto.
1: Yes.
7: Rio Pinto is a superhero criminal.
1: What you mean?
7: See, Rio Pinto is like the FCC in Nigeria. They will expose you and they will see hide you. You understand, Abi?
1: Okay, I do.
7: So, what is happening to Man City? I sympathize with him. I'm an Arsenal fan, number one Arsenal fan. I sympathize with him, but make him do them small, make them learn lesson. They come to the league. 5 seasons, they can't be trophy 4 times. At least 6 seasons, they can't be trophy 5 times. We they follow them for back, like say we the picking when no game mama and papa. Abi?
1: Yeah.
7: And for African 11, Sam,
1: we've not gotten there yet. I've not given you the list.
7: No. Let me give you my own list.
1: Everybody wants to give me their list, so let's get there.
0: When we reach that
1: when
0: part,
1: we reach
0: of
1: there,
0: the
1: we'll
0: show,
1: get it. Okay.
7: When
1: we get there, we'll talk about it.
7: Okay, I'll speak about it.
1: All right, would appreciate that. Thank you so much, Engineer Christian. I appreciate you for your time with us. Okay, so that's it. Hero, villain, should there be any in the Manchester City Premier League story? Hello, good afternoon to you.
8: Hey, good afternoon, Sam.
1: Good afternoon, what's your name?
8: Peter Sodi.
1: All right.
8: I don't know what we expect. When they put 2 Chelsea fans on, 1 North afternoon, you start Nigeria.
1: Cry your eyes out.
8: Tom, you want Alan? Can you pay his wages?
1: How much?
0: Small things. Small money for me.
8: Can you pay?
0: Small money. Not small too. As long as I'll get him cheap, I'm not going to spend over 200 million. Of course, I can pay his wages. I mean, it's Barca, the second richest club in the world. I mean, duh. Oh, Carlos back.
1: Alan should be like 25,000 pounds now.
0: He don't wash.
1: He's a good player, but the price will drop
0: very well.
1: Drastically. It will drop. Hello, good afternoon to you.
9: Hello, good afternoon, Samuel and Papa.
1: Good afternoon.
9: Yeah, Friday from Ibrahim Levy.
1: All right, Friday, talk to us.
9: to start with, the hero is the hacker.
1: Okay.
9: And the villain is the authority, the English,
1: the Premier League.
9: Those who run the Premiership.
1: Yeah.
9: Because we always look up to them that they can never make mistakes. Then we always use them as an example that they are perfect. We never knew that this is coming. So, another hero. See, you know, yesterday, Samuel, when I was looking at it in my phone, I saw that Liverpool would have won the league 3 times. Then I was celebrating. Let them remove the title from Man City and give it. But I also saw Man United 3 times behind Man City. Then I saw Arsenal 2 times behind Man City. Then I look for Chelsea.
1: Chelsea would have won, and if they strip them of the titles, Chelsea will get an FA Cup. A community shield, sorry.
9: It's only
1: a community shield.
9: It's only a low title, low league title.
1: United will get two league titles if they were stripped. I think Liverpool get two FA Cups as well if they are stripped, yeah.
9: Yeah, like Liverpool that. Have Liverpool two, Liverpool 3, Man United 3. So, yeah. What I saw yesterday.
1: And I think is it Sunderland Liverpool or there, Norwich are there about get a trophy as well.
9: Yeah. So, people were saying Guardiola, we see Guardiola. But, just like you said now, Pampa said now, it's not Guardiola problem. Because some people were calling yesterday, they were buying their trophy with money. Then some will go and look at it. In the last series season, between Man City, Man United and Chelsea, go and look who has spent more in the market.
1: Mm.
9: Man United and Chelsea have spent more money in the past one season in the market than Man City. So, for me, I think it's not Guardiola's fault. Guardiola has done enough, but that, because of Guardiola, they can just find City. Don't take the title away from them. Just leave it, because the player put everything. Look at the season that Liverpool, we got 98 points. And we still lost the city. We still lost the league to Manchester City with just a point. Another season, it was on goal. On the last day, when Aston Villa were defeating, they were leading Man City with 2-0 with Gerrard. We were celebrating. Before you knew it, Man City turned it around and won 4-2. So that is to tell you that the players, they put everything in place. They should not take their title away from them. But for me, those who organize the league in England, they should have their face in shame.
1: Okay. All right.
9: It should be ashamed of themselves.
1: Okay.
9: Thank you very much, Samuel.
1: Thank you so much, Friday. I appreciate you. Because I like the fact that people are also looking the way of the Premier League, because they seem to be hiding under the whole thing and looking like the good guys. They set regulations, but if it's like the law, if the law is not strong enough to tackle issues, you see clubs, you know, really mess up with the rules. And yeah, that's what you get. So everybody can feel like we can bend the rules, we can get away with it. And then you have to look at it and say, are these laws really working? On the pod, I was also saying that, you know, the Premier League have got to come up with new ways of constantly changing the rules. They say they are thieves so that they can be lawyers, or they are lawyers so that they can be thieves, or something like that. I always want to use that saying in this Manchester City situation. Hello, good afternoon to you.
10: Hello, Samuel.
1: Hi.
10: Good evening.
1: Good afternoon. We're still in the afternoon.
10: Good afternoon.
0: Well, okay. Where are you?
10: Yeah. This is Emmanuel from Sango.
1: All right, Emmanuel.
10: Samuel, you asked a question.
1: Which is?
10: Me, the only three players I need from there.
1: Nadia, then they see you.
10: I didn't come, man.
1: Okay.
10: Maybe we're splitting. Then I go
1: again. All right.
10: At least give me Helen Haaland, Ryan Cheka and Jeremy Doku. Because we are good in defense. We need that left wing, especially like a striking that left wing.
1: Okay.
10: That striking position, we need a better striker that was striking that striking position.
1: So the one you have is not working?
10: Those materials are not working.
1: I'll remind you when the international break is over. You said it. Your materials are not working.
10: See, we need a better material. You get? If you want to add work, you need to find a better material.
1: Okay.
10: To

0: right, anyways. I have the money.
1: Anyway,
0: owe me plenty.
1: I've said I'll give them, I'll give them.
0: Please give them. It's good to help broke people.
1: I'll borrow them. I even said I was going to give them like 50K.
0: Dash them.
1: Let's just dash them the money. Let them, I don't know, maybe they can use that one to take care of what? Feeding for this week? Manchester in trouble. One is selling stadium. The other one is...
0: What is happening in the city of Manchester?
1: Hello, good afternoon to you.
2: Sam.
1: Sir?
2: Sam, Pam.
0: Yeah, good afternoon.
2: Engineer Chris calling back.
1: All right.
2: See? Afternoon, my brother. See, Sam.
1: Sir?
2: Your wine does the pizza. Your wine not the pizza again. Oh. Not the sweet Sam wine. Where
1: okay.
2: Yeah, so your wine does the pizza. I'll go correct, Penny. I will buy correct area.
1: I need to put palm inside the wine. I need to put small palm. We get sakari.
2: You want wait? No, you go carry inche. You go to the color so they make them brown.
1: No wahala.
2: Small.
1: No wahala.
2: See, Sam. The players I would like to take from Man City is only 12, and I have my reason for taking the 12 of them. First, okay. we take Donnarumma.
1: Okay.
2: That's it. As a replacement for Raya. Raya is good, but Kepa, no. Kepa is Abalaga.
1: You want
2: Kepa
1: to take Donnarumma to be back up to David Raya?
2: Yes. Raya is far better than Donnarumma. Yes. How many goals have Raya conceded this season? How many goals has Donnarumma conceded? No matter in follow, when Donnarumma was Donnarumma, it's long ago. It's not now. It's long ago. Yes. Raya is as... I don't know why they keep using Unai Simeon over him. But Spain is blessed with keepers and players.
1: Did you see Unai Simeon at that World Cup?
2: Yes. Spain considered, I think, only one goal.
1: Yes.
2: Only one.
1: Against Cabo Verde, I think.
2: Over 300 hours or so many hours, he didn't concede a goal.
1: Yeah.
2: Unai Simeon, if I start to be corrected, we take Donnarumma as a replacement for Kepa. Let Kepa go. We take Doku. See, waiting Saka and Zolis, they play now. Me, I know to understand that.
1: Okay.
2: Then, number three. You see that brute man? That man from Denmark. Now, you know, same man. He don't go back in head. You know, get that ponytail, all those long hair wearing it now. He don't go back in tail.
1: Holland.
2: These are the players I need. And three, no, even PSG can't come near us. Go beat them for Champions League final. Well, lie, I'm telling
1: they
2: you.
1: They play. They play.
2: What? Are they play? Abi?
1: They play. they play.
2: Your own game. Now they get on. I will go.
1: Okay. Okay. All right. No problem. Thank you so much, engineer. I appreciate you for calling. I've got a caller on WhatsApp who's been waiting for long to talk to me. All right. Let's see what we got. Hello. Can you hear me?
3: Yes, I can hear you, Sammy.
1: Hi. Good morning. Good afternoon. Good evening to you.
3: Yeah, good morning from here. This promise. I'm calling from Canada.
1: All right, promise. Doing? We're good.
3: Nice deliberation, man. Femi and the gang, always on point.
1: Yeah.
3: Talking about Man City and our issues, I'm a City fan. I'm a City fan, yeah. I'm glad to hear that, of course, most of these things were not committed during the Guardiola era. And like Pamela rightly said, even though this happened off-pitch, it rubbed off in the game. Of course, you wouldn't say the quality of player didn't influence the trophies we won. Like I've always told my friends, who will always come at me, especially when City win games, right from last season, every time making noise about 115 charges and all of that. I told them you are innocent until proven guilty. And I'm not saying City is innocent whatsoever.
1: Well, they still are.
3: Yeah, so, yeah, but for all indication, we know that at the end of the day, something, of course, will be held against them. We know that for sure with the way and manner this thing has been. At the same time, I told them a couple of days ago, my friends, and I said, whatever it is, if you do the time, if you do the crime, you should do the time. Whatever it is, let them just make it happen. No one is going to die. City didn't kill nobody. And whatever it is that's going to happen to City, let it just happen. So we just move on. Football will go ahead. We got all the noise and the rancor around it. For me, just becoming irritating and disgusting. For how long now? City every day, everybody carrying City in their mouths. Of course, no one is innocent. If they dig into the books of everybody, you

0: definitely
1: nobody's innocent.
0: No one is innocent. Arsenal had their own cup of tea a couple of years ago. Chelsea have had their own. A lot of other teams who, of course, when they want to speak about it, they will bite their tongue. In England, they are still there. They know what's up. They know what's happening in the books. They all know.
2: Yeah.
0: Don't say because that of City was exposed, you should start. Again, we know teams that have suffered because of things like this. So, whatever it is that City is due, give it to them. Let it happen already. At the end of the day, like Pamela said, I don't see them taking off the trophies. You can't take the trophy and hand it over to those that didn't win it. You shouldn't. Of course, that shouldn't happen. But yeah, whatever it is you want to dock City 20 points, go ahead and do it. You want to get the money from City. City has money. If it is money, City has got it. And it is the money, that same money that City has got that is putting City into trouble.
2: Exactly.
0: So get the money from them.
2: They're victim of their own riches as well. So you get rich.
0: Exactly. So let it happen already. For me, I don't feel any pity for City, even as a City fan. I just want whatever it is that needs to happen very fast so that we can move on and enjoy the beautiful football we've been enjoying. That's what I've got to say. Thank you.
2: All right, thank you so much. Appreciate you for calling and being part of the broadcast. All right, still taking your call, 0201-277-0993 for men, 0201-465-7190 for women. We've got UEFA Nations League action, and there's still more to come, and we'll be bringing you up to speed with all of that is to happen. So, but for now, we're talking Manchester City, and I've asked you, who's the hero and who's the villain in this story? And if you were to go shopping at Manchester City for their players to better your side currently in this current Premier League season, or maybe in the La Liga season or the Serie A season, which players would you be taking and why? Still taking your calls on the show. Hello, good afternoon to you. Hello?
3: Hello?
2: Your line's not clear. Do well to get back to us. That WSL game I spoke about, big game in London. Being played at Stamford Bridge?
4: Yes.
2: Chelsea against Arsenal is about to kick off. Pamela will give you the lineup for that one very shortly.
4: Mm-hmm.
2: But let's still take more calls. Hello, good afternoon to you. Hello?
5: Hello?
6: Hello, good afternoon.
2: Good afternoon to you. What's your name?
6: Pamela.
4: Hi. Good afternoon.
6: I'm David, calling from Ikorodu.
2: All right, David, talk to us.
6: As a Chelsea fan, that I am. First of all, I would like to carry Maguire to partner with to reunite with Lacrosse.
2: Okay. The Crystal Palace defensive formation.
6: Then for that, then I will now carry Enzo Fernandez back.
2: You want to bring him back?
4: Don't do that.
2: That traitor. You want to bring back that traitor?
6: I go carry and come back.
1: But we actually need him.
6: Because we actually need him. Forget that we collect the money, but we still need him.
2: Mm.
6: Yeah, I know that one. Then for our left, I think that's all. And Haaland.
2: Haaland to replace João Pedro?
6: No, just bring Haaland. If one of them will have to start.
2: So what happens to Morgan Rogers and Cole Palmer?
6: If Alan can come, you know that it's better for him to come to church and be back up to João Pedro than say
2: Alan should be back up to João Pedro.
4: I think the best thing is, João Pedro also plays as a 10.
6: It's better to be back up.
4: Alan cannot be back up to anybody right now.
6: Alan go relegation, because if they can't say where they relegate them now. A big Alan.
2: Which is a whole Alan? Was he not playing for Dortmund before? Is it not from Dortmund that he came?
6: But if they call it against City, go.
2: I let him go. Is it better than Champions League strikers that are
6: back
2: there?
6: Up now.
2: Making high see something small now.
6: As it stands now, their club now fraud. So
2: not yet, but at least.
6: At least may come Chelsea, come be back up dancing. If they come to me, they get and go championship. May come they play for championship. So better may be back up for Premier League.
4: Uh-huh.
6: Dancing go relegation, go they play with the rest of them.
2: All right. Okay.
6: All right. Thank you.
2: Thank you so much for calling. I appreciate you. Have about less than a minute and a half before I go on a break. Don't forget, we're going to be talking about England and Spain from yesterday. That game was a premiere for the Ballon d'Or 2026.
4: Mm-hmm.
2: Lamine Yamal versus Harry Kane. And if we are to go by the results and the performance of that game, you know who should be taking the Ballon d'Or at this point in time.
4: You're going to drag you.
2: Hello, good afternoon to you.
3: All right. Hello, good afternoon.
2: Hello.
4: Good afternoon.
3: I'm Miracle calling from Ukraine.
2: All right, Miracle, quickly, 1 minute. That's all you got.
3: I'm a Liverpool fan, and if I want to call it, I would like to call it Maguire and Ryan Cherki.
2: Okay.
4: You have good taste.
2: All right. Thank you. Thank you. I appreciate you for calling. But Liverpool have this defender. What's his name? The one that they stole from Chelsea? The French defender? Jeremy Jacquet.
4: Yeah.
2: And he's had a very good start to the season. Really had a very good start to the season, must mention. 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I was going to play for you Sonia Bonpastor's presser, but we have to go on a break. We'll be right back.
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9: 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I Beg to Differ, the tournament of champions.
8: They talk and you talk. 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
2: All right, a few more calls, your messages on WhatsApp, and then we move on to the race for the Ballon d'Or using the England-Spain game yesterday as a conversation. A lot of football figures are talking about this one. There's a lot of support in the... There's a lot of support for Lamine Yamal. And we had this conversation on Tuesday. It was Pamela, myself, Tony and Mikolo, where we had in the final 5 minutes of the show talking about the Ballon d'Or race. And it seems to be like a straight three-horse race between Mbappe, Kane and Lamine Yamal. Many of you disagree that Lamine Yamal should not even be there as it stands, but all of that will tell you. Pamela, do you have that starting 11 for the Chelsea women versus Arsenal women game?
4: Yes, Samuel, I do. And, you know, when you look at it, it's going to be an interesting game as usual. I'll just run through the positions on the table first. Chelsea are fourth with 7 points. Arsenal are seventh with 5 points. They've got, you know, they've had just one win and that's scored a little over just two goals this season. But yes, to the lineup, Chelsea's a 4-3-3 formation, not a traditional formation, with an Anton in goal, Carpenter's right back, Lucy Bronze, and Bujahan as CB partners, and McKirby as the left back. And yep, midfield of Potter, Kira Walsh, and captain. And in attack, we have Malad, Lauren James, and Thompson. And for Arsenal, it's a 4-2-3-1 formation with Bobby in goal, and right back, we have Foz. And yes, centre-back pairing of Ona and Obato and Williamson, and then left-back you have Catley. And in midfield we have Kony Kroos and Stanway. And in attack you have Boom, Mariona, the attacking midfielder Little, and yes, the striker is Alessio Russo. So it's going to be an interesting game. It's just looking at my Barca players in Arsenal, I'm like, and also in Chelsea, I'm like, okay, it's going to be a good game. Chelsea have started a bit good. We saw them also in the Champions League last season. Arsenal, they had just one goal the final minute. It was a penalty, if I remember correctly, to win that game. But yes, the derby, we know how London derby always is, and Stamford Bridge. So yes, let's see. The game has officially started 12 seconds in. We'll update you as it goes.
2: Certainly will do. We'll do that. Arsenal fans have turned up in the numbers at Stamford Bridge to support their women today. Chelsea fans also doing their best in the numbers, obviously outnumbering the Arsenal fans today at Stamford Bridge. The last time Arsenal came here, they won in the league. So Chelsea will be looking to avoid defeat today. It's an injury. Chelsea look really light. Myself and Pamela were just discussing that the Chelsea squad really looks light in numbers and in quality and in experience as well. They've completely destroyed or torn apart Emma Hayes's team that she had. The likes of Guru Wrighton, Millie Bright is retired. There's the Colombian striker who isn't even playing anymore and is being touted for a move away. Mayra Ramirez is also being looked at leaving the club. Sam Kerr has left. Johanna Ken Reed has also left. Too many players. Nim Charles, the assistant captain, has also left. Quality players have left. And that was just because Manchester City won the title last season.
4: I mean, it hurts me that Bunny Shaw used us to play.
2: Just
4: and you
2: got a new improved deal and then...
4: It is well.
2: You see why I don't like Manchester City for anything? Only when they're playing against Arsenal. All right, your message is on WhatsApp. Good afternoon, Sam and Pam. That signing of Martin Braithwaite, Barca, does Pamela agree it was illegal? And the sporting world just let that slide. Babs from Ajax.
4: No, it wasn't illegal. Let me tell you something. If anything happens in La Liga, trust me, Barca is one of the hated teams there. And they'll go, yes,
2: Liga,
4: for real. It's not, and Tebas is very stubborn. And that's why you see that this Nigerian, it took years until multiple courts. They went from, the lowest court to the highest court. It was still the same thing. Barca are not guilty. So if anything happened, be it the break rate and all of that, they would have sanctioned Barca very well. So it's not today. You can read it from your history and see what Barca has been going through in that league.
2: Okay. Good afternoon, Sam Wine. I don't see how Man City can be stripped of their titles. It's not possible. Secondly, more of the players will be up for sale. None of the players will be up for sale against their wish. Olu Jay-Z, a.k.a. Dean. We're not saying they're going to be up for sale. We're just saying if it were to happen, and players say, we're not playing in a championship or in League One, we want to go, then which players would you be looking to get? Hi, guys. It's not easy to be a Man U fan. This one, they are bad on the pitch. They are selling grass, using stadium for church crusade. You know, easy. I beg. Benga from Ibesa, Man United boy, says. Sam and Pam Pam, this one says, for me, if the corruption was being done on the pitch of play by using the official to decide the game in their favor, they should be stripped of their titles. Abraham from Ikorodu, but they didn't do that. All right. This one says, Sam and Pam Pam, for me, if the corruption... Okay, you sent it with two different numbers. I don't know why. We've got a voice note here. Let's see what this person has to say.
15: Good afternoon, Pam. Good afternoon, Sam.
4: Good afternoon.
15: My name is Wally from Okota. I agree with Pamela, but I have a contrary opinion that what City has done is fraud. They've accumulated funds for where there's no funds to buy play, and what you do in the administrative part tells on the field of play. So when you accumulate players, it's like injecting all your players, injecting steroids and all these enhancement drugs to play against people that are not injected at all. You would win, obviously. So when you add players from where there is no money and do all this, it is you have to be successful with that kind of approach. And it's success based off fraud. Thank you very much.
2: All right. Thank you so much. Appreciate you for your comment. Hi, Sam and Milkshake. Good afternoon to you. Haaland already know where he is going, or does Pam want him in Madrid? It's a question.
4: No. Haaland doesn't want Madrid at all. He wants Barca.
2: Okay. There you go. Short and simple.
16: Elijah from Iledu, Padagri. I think I will take Haaland to my club, Worry Wolf. That's all.
2: I think that's so good I need to play it twice.
4: For real.
16: Elijah from Iledu, Padagri. I think I will take Haaland to my club, Worry Wolf. We will pay with one oil well. That's all.
4: It's the oil well for me. I love that.
2: He will jump at that deal. I can guarantee you one oil well in Nigeria in Worry. Haaland never see that kind of money. But what's more money? That's a juicy deal.
4: But Samuel, now this whole thing has got me thinking, when are we going to be in that position? The MPFL is going to be in that position where we see these foreign players come and play for. And I don't even mean the retirees, the ones that have 1 year left in their career, maybe 39-year-old coming. Just that will not even be bad. But seeing all those ones, the MPFL is there. Oh, we see all the Lewandowski as they're going to the MLS now. All of that, do we even come here from that? When are we going to get to that?
2: It's
4: going to
2: take some serious development across board in the country. We're talking infrastructure, governance,
4: security, everything.
2: Social car, we're
4: roads,
2: still one.
4: Infrastructure, amenities, good water. Because going to that place again, so I worry.
2: You know,
4: good
2: that's
4: water.
2: The deeper part of. Nah. We're still like, 50 years away from that. 50 years of good governance.
4: Hopefully, we get to see Nigeria.
2: Nigeria, surely we'll get to that point. If it's not in our generation, which we hope not, it should be so that we can benefit off of it.
4: Yes,
2: it will be for our children and our children's children. Nigeria will be great. All right, another
17: good
2: Nigerian.
17: Sam.
2: Okay, good evening.
17: For Man City, I think whatever punishment they want to give them, so be it. But I do not agree with your colleague in the studio there, Kamala, because there's something we call process.
2: Kamala Harris.
17: If the process is dubious, when you cut corner to an end, so the end can never be regarded as being fair. So Man City, they have cut corner to get those titles, so we have to understand that. So whatever punishment they're going to give to them, so be it. Yes, of course, you can say they play a very fantastic football on the field of play, but you all know, on the boardroom, there are some decisions. If those decisions are not good enough, it's going to affect what happened on the field of play. So for me, if they're going to take those titles away from there, so be it. My name is Sunday.
2: All right, Sunday, thank you so much for calling us on a Sunday. Phone line still going off the hook. Two more calls, and then I really want us to get into this England-Spain Ballon d'Or Premier League La Liga conversation. Hello, good afternoon to you. Hello?
4: Hello?
18: Good afternoon.
2: Good afternoon, what's your name?
18: Pam.
4: Yeah, good afternoon.
18: Yeah, nice work over there.
4: Very well, thank you. Hope you enjoy your Sunday.
18: All right. Same here. Yes, Sam.
2: Is now you remember I'm here.
18: No, I greeted you.
2: Oh, I didn't hear. I thought you were interested in Pam Pam before Sam.
18: Jealous.
2: Yes, now you go kill me. Now you go kill me. Yes, I agree. I agree.
18: I know you. Sam.
2: Yeah.
18: You know the most funny part of it?
2: Tell me.
18: I went outside after listening to you guys. I went to discuss with one of my friends, who is a Manchester United fan.
2: Okay.
18: I said, does it mean the future of Manchester City is still on? He said, yeah, so I said, that's to say if this thing affects these guys, what will really happen? You know what the guy told me?
2: Tell us.
18: He said he will have three Premier League to claim from Manchester City. I was like, is this how we Nigeria, we are very quick like to calculate numbers?
2: That's very fast, though. Very fast.
18: He said since 2021, he was telling me where he was going to, where Man City were first and he came second, that he was going to win that trophy. I said, but this thing is still, they are still discussing it. You have already concluded. I said, he really want to make the team happen so that he will collect his trophy, join the world. I was like, wow, Nigeria. So we quickly, like, when somebody's being near, we go there to even ask for the depth.
2: Yes. That's
18: so
2: the mentality.
18: It's funny anyway.
2: Yeah.
18: I never wish this thing to happen because the games are gone, but anyway, it's still good that it happened so that the recent one, the new ones, will at least they will that the nearest future, whatever you do today, will take effect either negative or positive.
2: True that.
18: So that everybody will sit right.
2: Yeah.
18: So that everybody will sit right. And I know that Chelsea, if the thing happens, I don't get any trophy to claim though, because you guys never came second in 20.
2: We're world champions. No, we only get the community shield. We only get the community shield. That's all we can lay claim.
18: Community shield, bro.
2: Yeah.
18: No, community shield is too small now.
2: And it that's why we're not even worried. Up. Whether they find world them, they relegate them, you know, consign us.
18: You know, say this world club, until you drop that trophy from your mouth.
2: Nah,
18: you know, we'll win Premier League.
2: 4 years. Four years.
4: No,
2: four
4: we'll win years. Premier League.
2: Don't worry,
4: season.
2: We'll shock you this season. We'll shock you.
4: Once they remove points from Manchester City, we'll win
2: we'll
4: Premier
2: go on
4: League.
2: Top.
18: What about Liverpool? Your daddy's club, fam.
2: Leave Liverpool.
4: They're not convincing enough this season. They're not convincing enough, so they should stay. Stay where they are.
18: Okay. I wish you guys the best of the day.
2: Thank
18: My name
4: you.
18: Is Brooklyn.
2: Thank you, Brooklyn.
4: Too.
2: I appreciate you.
18: Bye-bye, guys.
2: Thank you so much for being part of the broadcast. Phone lines. You guys don't want another conversation? Hello, good afternoon to you.
19: Good evening, Sam.
2: Hi.
19: And Baba.
4: Good evening.
19: Yeah, Monica from Facebook.
2: All right.
19: Yeah, good evening, Sam. Whatever happens after the appeal, if they are fine, no cup should be taken away from them.
2: Okay.
19: It's good for the integrity of the competition.
2: So it's good to protect that lie.
19: Yeah. But it's important. Doc, take away as many points as possible so that, but not enough for them to go to relegation, but do it in a way that they will come down because they took away points from Nottingham Forest and Everton last season. Yeah, they did. So they should be able to take away, then fine them heavily. They wanted to save money or they wanted to do so, get the money from them, but don't, because it's good that Premier League gives money to even UK economy. I'm not sure they will tamper with it. Italian league is suffering because of that thing they did to Juventus. They have not recovered from it.
2: True.
19: Yeah. So they should be careful with dealing with Man City so that it doesn't affect the whole EPL brand. So they just should be careful. They should punish them, but they should be careful. Thank you.
2: Thank you so much, Maduka. I appreciate you for calling in. I was just looking at the highlights of yesterday's game. We were going there right now. Magehi.
4: What happened to a gay? Oh, you're looking at that.
2: The error that led to the Lamine Yamal goal.
4: Yeah.
2: I mean, what was he trying to turn? Dance ballerina?
4: And the funny thing is, the two players that caused the error to go, they are coming to come now to play against these players, Gay and O'Reilly. We're going to see. That'll be a very interesting game. Now, with all these things happening, Manchester City, maybe they'll be destabilized.
2: All right, talk about that game. Let's recall what happened there yesterday.
4: Mm-hmm.
20: O'Reilly. It's raucous at Wembley. And it's another for England. Oh, Harry Kane. A spectacular English turnaround in the space of 4 minutes. A VAR check underway just to see whether there's any cause to rule it out. Let's have a look. Looks like O'Reilly kept himself onside. Kane's header and in off Cucurella. Looked like it was on target, so looks like it's Kane's goal. Still to Bellingham. Gordon. Bellingham wants it back. Rodri with the challenge. Appeals for a penalty, waved away by Davide Massa. Well, Rodri was pretty confident that there wasn't significant enough contact here on Jude Bellingham. And the suggestion has been made that the referee should have another look at this. And has prevented Bellingham getting to the ball. And that's exactly how Davide Massa sees things at the second look. Oh, Kane rattles the frame of the goal. He went for height, he went for power. Perhaps he got a little too much of both. Forced into a mistake, he's given it to Olmo. Baena squeezes it home. What an impact off the bench, Alex Baena. Six minutes after Harry Kane missed a penalty, 6 minutes after he came onto the pitch, Alex Baena with a wonderfully accurate strike to elude James Trafford and to level the score. England 2, Spain 2. And Laporte. Baena. Oh, what a fabulous finish that is by Mikel Oyarzabal. The build-up was precise. The build-up was patient. And the finish was clinical. And Spain are back in front. And the world champions end up on top. And so England start the Nations League with home defeat. And Spain once more show that they...
2: All right, so that's how it finished yesterday at the Wembley Stadium. It's England who lost, Kane missing a penalty, Kane scoring. It was the Oyarzabal, Yamal and Baena show out there. And it was, I mean, on the evidence of the performance, you'd agree that Spain deserved the victory they got yesterday. So the question is, what have we learned from England versus Spain? We've seen this fixture happen a handful of times in major competitions. Remember the Euro final? Spain walked into that same stadium and beat England in the Euro final to lift the European Cup. Yes. We saw yesterday again. We've seen that. I think we've seen that fixture in the UEFA Nations League or some other qualifier friendly match in the last 2 years as well. We've seen that played. And Spain always seem to dominate that fixture. It seems like as England gets better, Spain gets more better.
4: Yeah.
2: It was Harry Kane that was saying yesterday after the game that we're closer to the level of Spain. But what we saw yesterday may have suggested that, yes, England, I think we can agree that England have improved. But Spain keep improving. That's the difference between these two nations. And even with the players individually, if you look at the quality of the players who were on display yesterday, Bellingham for England, Kane for England, O'Reilly for England, Gueye for England, Gordon for England, and a couple of these players now play in the La Liga. So that even happening creates more quality for England. Bellingham's quality, Bellingham's always been coming trumps for England because he plays for Real Madrid, right? He's a quality player, no doubt. And now you're seeing Anthony Gordon, that 2 months he has been at Barcelona. You can see the evidence there. He's so good for them. And you can say, yes, Gordon was Gordon we knew at Newcastle. And that's why Barcelona spent the money to bring him in. But he's added a layer of quality to his play. And you can see that.
4: More quality. He has improved so much. And you know, this is his first goal in months since he played for Barcelona. Mm-hmm. He has not been able to get goals, but he has assisted, which is so good. And that's why, you know, that game yesterday really, really reinforced my point on La Liga being better when it comes to talent than EPL. Yeah, EPL right now is the best league because money, revenue, the fans, and all of that, everything, you know, when you see the stadium, about all those things, good. But when you talk about football in its essence, you can't take it away from Spain. You only country that is close to it, like, oh, in as much as that kind of football is not, I don't like gra-gra. Mm. That's one thing I always stand for, is Argentina. Like, footballing, they still have that essence in them. Brazil are still trying to get to that point, but it's hard to rebuild. But you know, one thing is, you have to go through a phase of seeing Shaggy. Spain saw that in the 2018 era, they saw it. But do you know, funny enough, in that time, they still beat England when they met in the Nations again. It was in the return leg that England won against them also. I think in history, England has won just twice against Spain. Wow. You know, sometimes you just say, oh, some things are your kryptonite, and that is Spain. You see that normally the game yesterday is Tuchel. It still also reflects the kind of Premier League game. Because when you look at it, you look at the lineup, you're seeing O'Reilly there, you're seeing Anderson, you're seeing Saka, you're seeing Lewis Kelly, you're seeing Gay, Konsa, Trafford. For me, those are quality. You can say, oh, this is Premier League best 11 at this point that is playing for England. But when you see them play, you know, this scoreline does not reflect it. Spain should have won like 5 goals. Ferran Torres missed 3 goals in that first half already, and that's why I was thinking of, if Oyarzabal had started that game instead of Ferran Torres, I think Spain would have won by much. And if Pedri also had started that game, not Fabian Ruiz, who was just, I don't know, Rodri was doing everything in that pitch, and even that penalty they got, it looks very sketchy, but at the end of the day, they lost it. It still shows the quality. We saw that the players that performed, aside the goals yesterday for England, still play in La Liga. And you can give Harry Kane a bit of, okay, he did something. Well, as a striker, you know, I feel like strikers, they're only okay. If you score goals, fine, good. Harry Kane offers you more than scoring goals. I won't take that from him. But they play out of the Premier League. The Bellingham plays for Real Madrid. Gordon plays for Barca. Harry Kane plays for Bayern. So it is out of the Premier League. So seeing all of that, and seeing, I will still always pick La Liga. They might meet again, okay, for the return leg, and England might beat them. That's another thing. It's good to learn from your experience. The last time Spain beat England was in the Euros final, and that was Southgate's time there. It was 2-1. One thing about Tuchel is, once he sees a mistake, he learns from it, and I'm sure this game will show him, okay. And now we always still say technicality will always beat physicality. You know, yesterday when the whole thing, when Fabian was doing his whole thing, Roger couldn't hold everything, I was like, this game state calls for Pedri. When I even saw the lineup, I'm like, physical, yes, Elliot Anderson is there, O'Reilly is there, Lewis Kelly is there, Bellingham is there. But I know the man that is going to destabilize that midfield, and John Ben. And I understand that De La Fuente is still, you know, being cautious with Pedri because of his injury, recurring injury. And the main reason why it's not cautious with Lamine is because there's no right winger there. So if you don't put Lamine, sorry for you. But bringing Pedri on in the 78th minute, that was when they were able to score their second and their third goal. That was when he was able to hold on to that and do everything. Rodri is exceptional. Yeah, he might consider a penalty that, for me, wasn't a penalty, but it was so good. And Dani Olmo, a lot of people do not talk about him, but I don't think anyone on that pitch there, but Pedri was is technical than Dani Olmo. It was so, and we saw what he did to Elliot Anderson. You know, Premier League players are quite predictable. You could see the movement from them. They thought that, oh, this one is going, and that's why technicality would be, because before you do your action, I'm already thinking of 5 different actions to deal with you. There was a sequence in the game where the players, before the third goal, they were just passing to themselves. Or when they find issues, they'll pass. It was easy. The Premier League players, the England players, could not even press them. They could not go get the ball. I was like, go and get the ball. Fine, just go and get a clean tackle and get the ball. But it could have, you know, a very interesting game. It shows, okay, this one is strength and that weakness. The England players, of course, we know their strength. And I would still say Saka, It's one player that I like, but I don't think he's in that quality yet, especially for what England are trying to achieve on that right wing. And when you look at the bench, you see Madueke there. Nothing. It's just, I don't know, they need quality players on that right wing. And I don't know. I'm trying to think of players that can take that position right now.
2: They don't
4: now,
2: naturally produce players of that quality.
4: Yeah, they
2: that
4: don't. They don't. No. England don't really produce technical players. We know that. And it's because of how they're. But when you look at Spain, these players, they play for different teams in Spain. But when they come together, they play because that philosophy of Spain, it's still there. In as much as, different managers, that philosophy of knowing in Spain, if you go for their training, they don't look at USB. It's only Real Madrid that looked at physical, and that's why when you look at their midfielders, you see that there's a bit of change. And when that's why when Pedro went for the tryouts in Real Madrid, they said no, he's too weak, he's physically weak, and all of that. But at the end of the day, we see him now against his physical midfield.
2: So when you look at classical games,
4: exactly, it's just tiny, and people think physicality is having. Nobody had more recoveries than Pedro in 2024 and 20. Nobody had more. The only person that came second was Caicedo in the whole of Europe. You know, a lot of people don't look at that. Yes, you can go and check the stats.
2: More conversation. Okay. We'll be right back. We have to go on a break. We'll be right back, guys.
0: Hey there. Your favorite Nigeria Info FM shows just got easier to listen to. 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Just search for the name of the show, hit play, and enjoy the conversation. Missed it live? No problem. It's all there, waiting for you. Nigeria Info. Let's talk.
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0: All right, guys, welcome back to the show. Football Friends, your Nigerian people. We're talking about the England game against Spain yesterday. Spain won by 3-2 inside the Wembley Stadium. I want to use that as a yardstick to judge this Ballon d'Or conversation between Lamine Yamal and, of course, Harry Kane. Don't forget, there's a big man that didn't play yesterday, and that's Kylian Mbappe. By the way, there's talks about him being injured.
1: Oh, yeah. He's going to be out for 2 weeks.
0: 2 weeks. And that's not good news for Real Madrid. That's not good news for them, because without Mbappe, Real Madrid are useless.
1: I mean, international break now. We're in international break. So by that time,
0: they might not be fully fit for the return. Even with him, they are already losing games. Imagine not having him in their ranks. What's going to look like? So what did we learn from England versus Spain? So it's England-Spain national team-wise. It's Spain, the La Liga versus the Premier League national team-wise. It's technicality versus physicality. Again, these are conversations that are off that England-Spain game, and then it's the race for the Ballon d'Or. Kane scored, Lamine Yamal scored, and you saw Pedri in action for like 20 minutes. That's an underrated player. That is an underrated player. You've seen, I mean, myself and Pamela were talking about the Yarzabal and how he keeps scoring in this Spanish setup, how he keeps being so crucial. They don't have an out-and-out striker. They don't have a Fernando Torres. They don't have a David Villa. They don't have a Morientes, an out-and-out nine. But somehow, Spain are deadlier than even when they had those guys. You can now take it back to the influence of midfield play. So the philosophy of Spanish football, which is to dominate you in midfield. You don't have the ball, you cannot do jack. The only way you can score a goal is if you have the ball. And Spain have mastered the art of having the ball and denying you from it. You might say Spain are boring to watch. Like at the World Cup, it's pass. They're slow. They're going to be fast sometime. But what are you learning about Spanish football? What are you learning about Luis de la Fuente? I think is that you thought you saw the man that won the 2010 World Cup for Spain. What's his name again? Camacho keeps coming to mind, but it's not
1: Let me check.
0: 2010 World Cup winner for Spain. He was a former Real Madrid manager. You see that? I thought they were good. A bit slightly boring.
1: Yeah, Vincent de
0: Bosque. De Bosque. I know he's a three-name kind of man. I thought they were good. I thought they were slightly boring. But you see De La Fuente, this man is the reincarnation of the devil. His intentions are not pure. De La Fuente's intentions are not pure. The man, De La Fuente honestly, that man is a devil. What he wants to do to his opposition on the football pitch is not nice.
1: Frustrate you.
0: It is not nice. There is nothing nice about the way De La Fuente wants to. It's called taking you apart, piece by piece, wearing you down until there is nothing left of you.
1: And Tamo, sorry to cut you, but do you know that he has one way? You know this what we call, and that's one thing I like about Spain. They'll start you from small, and then you grow. Under 15, he won them the championship. Under 19, he won them the championship. Won the silver in the 2020 Olympics with Spain. That was the other 23. Pedri was there. Bena was there. They won against, it was against Brazil. So Brazil were 3-2, if I can remember correctly. Dani Alves was there in Brazil. It was so good. So, and now he has won literally everything with Spain. He has won the Nations League. He has won the World Cup. He has won the Euros. That's just the same thing. It's that same philosophy. Most of them will start from training the under 7, under 11. And that's why you see that they have that identity that cannot be taken away from them. I feel like once you find your identity, no matter the coach that is coming or whatever, they're great. And you see, trusting your own nationals, trusting them to continue that process of moving you forward. Especially that midfield. They know, I always say, a game is won from the midfield. Midfielders are the most important people there, because once you understand, if you're like a physical midfield, you will see. The thing is, they've met every kind of gameplay, every kind of games, and they've come up on top. They've not lost a game, an important game, since it took over. They've not lost
0: that. Everybody.
1: Even a friendly, nothing they've done with you, Croatia, bring this,
0: England, France, Argentina.
1: They've done. France own is beaten. Nations League film, World Cup film, Euros. France has not won against this man at all.
0: That's crazy.
1: Samuel.
0: That's a successful manager in Didier Deschamps.
1: Yes. He is. When you talk about success, he is. Especially, you know, where he started from, how he started, how they play. You enjoy. It's always good trainer.
0: Oh, he's trying. He's doing a good job at Manchester City. So let's talk. Do I need to ask Pamela? So the question is simple. The best league in the world is...
1: In terms of football, La Liga. And
0: no, we're keeping it down to football. Forget commercial revenue.
1: Football,
0: and all that. The
1: La
0: best
1: Liga.
0: League in the world is the La Liga.
1: La Liga.
0: The best player in the world is...
1: Lamine Yamal.
0: Okay. The best coach in the world is...
1: The best coach in the world. Hey, looking at it now. Is it both international
0: coach? Yeah, everywhere. The best coach right now is...
1: I'll give it to the La French. I want to give it to Ansu Flick because of, you know, when you're looking at certain things, the condition and how they play, restrictions and all of that. But I'll just give it to the La French because it's not easy to go and concede one goal that was not even, you know, in the whole tournament. I'll give it to the La French. And we saw what he did also yesterday. Mm-hmm. So I'll give it to him because it's not easy playing with players just, okay, with 1 month, 2 months, and they're delivering so well. At least Ansu Flick only had months up close to a year to play together. But having players immediately adapt to your style in a short period of time. So, yes, the player has one part, but the French, I'll give it to him.
0: All right, final question. And this is...
1: Wait, Pep is not part of it because now he's on break, right?
0: Well, you can if you want to.
1: No, the best player, the best coach in the world for me is Pep.
0: Right,
1: but right now, that is working is
0: De La Fuente. Would you rather sit down to watch Raya Vallecano versus Real Sociedad game, or would you rather watch Sunderland versus Burnley?
1: Ish, I would rather watch a Raya Vallecano versus Real Sociedad.
0: Really?
1: I don't like Raya Vallecano's style of play. They are very, very defensive, and I don't like that low block.

0: out and play. But Real Sociedad is so good. I love it. But watching Burnley and Sunderland together.
1: Okay, let's say Real Sociedad versus Borderlands is no more than a Liga, right?
0: No, it's still there. Getafe. Getafe. Yeah.
1: So let's say Getafe versus Real Vallecano.
0: Ish.
1: Would you rather watch that than sit down to watch a Burnley versus Coventry, for instance?
0: Coventry played very good football, right?
1: Mm. Aside, there's a reason why I didn't use the Real Madrid.
0: Yes, I understand. So because of me personally, I can watch the Real Vallecano Getafe match, but I don't see it as a representation of La Liga. So I would rather watch, because Coventry on the other side, they play good football. I'd rather watch, but Burnley for me, no. Mm. But Coventry on the other side, they play good football. I'll watch that. But if it's a good attacking football team that you really love against an ultra defensive team like Real or Getafe, I would rather watch La Liga. That's just it. But that's not my style of play. But, you know, one thing is when you watch even the Real Vallecano, there's Isi Palacio on there, the great players that you look. Even Pep Chavarria that just left. Mm-hmm. They are great players you look. If I want to watch for, okay, let me watch for individuals. But if I want to watch in total, I'm not good. Those two wrong examples of La Liga teams to bring us. So, please, I will watch my Coventry City in peace.
1: Okay, let's see what you have to say about that. 0201-277-0993, 0201-465-7190. Who should win the Ballon d'Or, Pamela? Kane or Kylian Mbappe or Lamine Yamal?
0: Tricky one. You know, I was of the opinion that both of them are really contenders and all that, but when you look at choking in big games, that is how it came for me. Yes, he did score a penalty. He did score a goal yesterday that came off Kukurea, but it's still his goal because it was on target. But yeah, I'll just give it to Lamine Yamal, because best player of the season in his league, won, you know, two extra trophies, highest assist, the World Cup too, was there, won the World Cup, had an excellent World Cup. People were saying he did not because of his standards. But if another player did what Lamine Yamal did in that World Cup, they'll say, yeah, that was the best tournament he had. And yes, Kane for me won two trophies also, did so well in the Champions League. Same thing with Lamine Yamal, did excellently well, got to the semi-finals. Lamine got out of the quarter-finals. Harry Kane was there for Bayern. If not for defensive issues, he should have been at the final. So yeah, tricky one. But he didn't win the best player of his league in as much as he won. So that's another thing. And you know, when you see two of them match up against each other, look at how Spain beats Argentina. That showed England shege too. So that's, yeah, different games, different. But yeah, for me, I'll just give it to Lamine. And it's not as if it's a very wide distance. But yeah, just narrowly for me, shaded. Yes.
1: Okay, so what do you make of this conversation? You know the questions, best player, best league in the world. Would you rather watch a lower side in the La Liga or watch a lower side in the Premier League? This is like an England v Spain on all levels kind of comparison and conversation today. You know the numbers, let's talk. Anyway, for those who are just listening for the first time, 0201-277-0993 for men. 0201-465-7190 for women. All right.
0: Yeah, also Samuel, the Serbia and the Netherlands matches started again, and Netherlands are another good country to watch. We saw what they did against Germany. Xavi coached a win, but they went on to draw. So they are doing so good, especially now without their best midfielder in Frankie de Jong. And also Denmark and Wales are also playing. So we'll give you updates on how it goes. And nothing really yet, you know, in the Chelsea and Arsenal game. Well, I've not seen any good 7 minutes. They should score.
1: Interesting that Katie McCabe, the Chelsea left-back, is a former Arsenal player. Mm-hmm. So she's coming up against her former side and has been doing, well, pretty decent in the game. All right, phone lines open. WhatsApp callers, you can also be part of the conversation here via the WhatsApp line. Hello, good morning, afternoon, good evening.
2: Good afternoon from here.
1: Yeah,
2: from
1: our Canadian friend is back.
2: Yeah, he's calling from Canada. Regards to Pamela.
0: Hello, Promise.
2: Well done, guys. Talking about the Ballon d'Or and, of course, the game yesterday, I was telling my guys I was watching with, I said, is this the Lamine Yamal that is clamoring for Ballon d'Or? Because for me, yesterday, he was so ordinary in the game. I think, Xabi was so ordinary in that game for me yesterday. It wasn't exceptional. I wouldn't say Harry Kane was exceptional in any sense in the game, of course. He also went ahead to miss a penalty. That's Harry Kane yesterday. But at the end of the day, everybody will tell you that Lamine Yamal is a young talent and he's got a lot of years ahead of him. If you ask me, that's the only reason. Again, if you even ask me, I will put Olise ahead of Lamine Yamal in this year's Ballon d'Or. Seriously, if you ask me, because if you go look at their numbers and look at the form in their plays in the last year, the late year in consideration, I think I enjoyed watching Olise play than I enjoy watching Lamine Yamal play, which was not the same in the previous year. So I think Olise's game has improved. And in terms of that entertainment and fun, I think I'm seeing it more from Olise than I'm even seeing from Lamine Yamal. That doesn't take anything away. I still think it's Lamine Yamal and Olise that should be contending. But for the Ballon d'Or, I think it should be between Harry Kane and maybe Kylian Mbappe. And Harry Kane should get it, because why do I want him to get it? Or why do I feel he should? Because of at his age, he's still pulling out this number, showing consistency for this number of years. He's done this over and over and over. And for the first time in his career, he's in the top two or top three being talked about for Ballon d'Or. And if he doesn't win it now, I don't think Harry Kane might actually win the Ballon d'Or again. But for Lamine Yamal, if he's as good as he has, everyone thinks he is, I'm not saying he's a bad player, but in terms of comparing him with Lionel Messi, I don't think he's close to him.

0: United 1, Sheffield United 0.
1: He's a young talent. He will never relent in showing his brilliance. Phil Foden is feeling the excitement now.
2: Robertson has possession. Nottmeck's the referee, but it's Fabinho who goes.
3: What you do if you are Brazilian?
4: Here comes Wolves now. It's a potential counter attack for Raul Jimenez.
5: Chelsea have a chance now. Quick interchange. Pulisic has it. It's switch position. He's got a split quarter running into position. Willian can cross. Willian does cross. Oh, a timely intervention.
6: Yumi Song completes his hat trick under the sun at his St. Mary's today. It's shining really bright.
0: And Wilfred Ladies and gentlemen, it's Manchester United 1, Crystal Palace 3, Wilfred Zaha.
7: Kevin De Bruyne up against Rui Patricio.
8: It's the Belgian who doesn't miss. Bottom right corner, Manchester City get the first goal away at the Molineux. Wolves 0, Manchester City 1.
9: And it's Mane, whose header from Firmino's cross puts Liverpool well in firm control of this game now.
0: Cross is good to the front and header. And what a goal! It's Dominic Calvert-Lewin.
7: It's Jorginho up against Matty Ryan. And the Italian goals, Perisic, bottom right corner, Chelsea's first of the campaign, and the assist credited to Timo Werner. It's not all gloom and doom for the Blues now.
0: Liverpool have scored again from a corner kick from the left-hand side. Virgil van Dijk, he's somebody you like. This was with his head and not a straw. Ole Watkins, he wouldn't have asked for a better night to score not one or two, but three goals. He completes his hat-trick. He's in a position of perfection.
10: The run of the player, there could be a chance for Roma, and they finally put the ball in the back of the net.
0: Wan-Bissaka on the right, Saka crosses,
11: he gets a header! Thomas Delaney!
12: Liverpool are majestic! You can't coach against them!
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0: when you hear that they've been found guilty of all but one of the Premier League charges, like, okay, is that 114? And now I believe it isn't 114 of the 115, but still they are guilty of a lot.
1: Yeah, when you say the wording is ambiguous, we have to wait for the verdict to be published, and that may come sooner rather than later, but Manchester City may find a way to delay that whilst they appeal, and alternatively, we could see some of the verdict released with kind of redactions. It all depends what may or may not prejudice the case and what the parties agree to under strict confidentiality. But rather than focusing on a number, because we've heard the number of charges range from 108 at the lower end up to 130, and most people settle on roughly 115, but they're in different categories. And some of these charges are repeat offences year on year or season on season. 35 of the charges, for example, are so-called non-cooperation, which can potentially make the punishment a little bit more severe. Some of the charges relate to PSR, some the UEFA rules, some are financial breaches, some are more specific around player and manager remuneration. Yaya Touré is one name that has been under investigation, his transfer rather than the individual. And then you have Roberto Mancini, who kind of received two wages, a Manchester City manager wage, plus a boost to that due to a kind of consultancy role for Al Jazeera. In other words, he was paid allegedly by a subsidiary company to add extra to the wage, but allegedly circumvent the books. People ask why, when we're reporting this, we're still saying allegedly, if they're basically guilty on virtually all of these charges, but we need to wait for the verdict to understand which charge or charges they are not guilty on, and which are the predominant ones that the panel have decided guilt. And this is only the first part of the story, because the punishment hasn't come yet. That's phase two. City will then appeal. Their first route of appeal, and really the only viable one, is via the Premier's appeal guidelines, and a new independent panel will be formed, of which the chair will be the same chair, Sir Gary Hickenbottom. And then if Manchester City, or by the way the Premier League, who could in theory appeal as well, are unhappy with that, there are some other potential routes around things like a lack of process, gross misconduct, prejudice, but they're very specific and it's a much narrower route of appeal. But what City can't do, as they did when they overturned a UEFA punishment, is go to the Court of Arbitration for Sport.

0: Where do you see this story escalating or just changing direction over the next few days and weeks?
1: Well, there's kind of four phases. The first is the verdict. Manchester United, as Manchester City, I should say, as you allude to, predominantly guilty. And then you have the punishment, which is likely to come sooner rather than later. And that's kind of a separate hearing. And then depending on that punishment, Manchester City will decide the next steps. They're expected to appeal. And that's the part that could take a very long time. And a large part of Manchester City's legal team are appeals experts. And this is why Khaldun Al-Mubarak says there's a long, long way to go. And it's not lost on Manchester City that with UEFA, they were guilty. They appealed at the Court of Arbitration for Sport. In this case, they can't go to CAS, but they can appeal it through a new hearing. And in addition, they have the dispensation to go to the High Court as well. And then the fourth phase is kind of, do other clubs come forwards and appeal for damages? Does the independent football regulator get involved? And all the while, we need to understand two other things. The first is the verdict going to be released, or are Manchester City going to block or redact it? And that will enable us to read it. And the second thing is, if there are punishments, could they be applied instantly? It's more complicated if the appeal takes time. But with Nottingham Forest and Everton, the points deductions were immediate. The table adapted. And then that all happened whilst they appealed. So we may get some progress. But I think Khaldun Mubarak is right that this has a long way to run.
0: Wow. The one that scares me, just for football in general, is the damages as well, added on top of maybe other sanctions. But damages in itself, you know, that can be really vague and involve a hell of a lot of people and clubs.
1: Yeah, so the damages can't really come until the punishment and then the appeal. But some potential damages could be time barred, particularly due to the fact that the years in question go back all the way to 2009. And as a consequence, four clubs that we know of, Manchester United and Liverpool, Arsenal and Tottenham, have written to Manchester City and reserved their right to take legal action. But that doesn't mean it's a today, tomorrow kind of case. And there may be more clubs that have done exactly the same. And those damages could range from 100 million plus for missing out on Champions League football due to Manchester City in a set year, if found guilty, finishing above a particular team, all the way through to collective damage, which I'm told might be in the billions.
2: Jeez.
1: And yet City would say this is a doomsday scenario because they don't yet know the punishment. They're going to appeal and they believe that they could still be found innocent. And if they are found innocent, there'll be no damages. And the clubs all accept that they have to wait, because you can't seek damages before Manchester City are even proven guilty.
2: Okay.
3: Yes, ladies and gentlemen, the biggest story of, I don't know, I think this is the biggest boon English football has gotten since maybe the Bosman ruling. And that did not happen under the watch of the English anyways. Happened in Belgian court and had ramifications for the entire European game. The verdict came in over
4: 99.3 Nigeria.
3: We'll be back.
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3: 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Let's talk and vote. They talk and you talk. This is Nigeria Info.
4: You say no weapon fashion against me shall prosper. 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
9: Well, there's kind of 4 phases. The first is the verdict. Manchester United, as Manchester City, I should say, as you allude to, predominantly guilty. And then you have the punishment, which is likely to come sooner rather than later. And that's kind of a separate hearing. And then depending on that punishment, Manchester City will decide the next steps. They're expected to appeal. And that's the part that could take a very long time. And a large part of Manchester City's legal team are appeals experts. And this is why Khaldun Al-Mubarak says there's a long, long way to go. And it's not lost on Manchester City that with UEFA, they were guilty. They appealed at the Court of Arbitration for Sport. In this case, they can't go to CAS, but they can appeal it through a new hearing. And in addition, they have the dispensation to go to the High Court as well. And then the 4th phase is kind of, do other clubs come forwards and appeal for damages? Does the independent football regulator get involved? And all the while, we need to understand 2 other things. The first is the verdict going to be released, or are Manchester City going to block or redact it? And that will enable us to read it. And the second thing is, if there are punishments, could they be applied instantly? It's more complicated if the appeal takes time. But with Nottingham Forest and Everton, the points deductions were immediate. The table adapted. And then that all happened whilst they appealed. So we may get some progress. But I think Khaldun Mubarak is right that this has a long way to run.
10: Wow. The one that scares me, just for football in general, is the damages as well, added on top of maybe other sanctions. But damages in itself, you know, that can be really vague and involve a hell of a lot of people and clubs.
9: Yeah, so the damages can't really come until the punishment and then the appeal. But some potential damages could be time barred, particularly due to the fact that the years in question go back all the way to 2009. And as a consequence, four clubs that we know of, Manchester United and Liverpool, Arsenal and Tottenham, have written to Manchester City and reserved their right to take legal action. But that doesn't mean it's a today, tomorrow kind of case. And there may be more clubs that have done exactly the same. And those damages could range from 100 million plus for missing out on Champions League football due to Manchester City in a set year, if found guilty, finishing above a particular team, all the way through to collective damage, which I'm told might be in the billions.
11: Jeez.
9: And yet City would say this is a doomsday scenario because they don't yet know the punishment they're going to appeal, and they believe that they could still be found innocent. And if they are found innocent, there'll be no damages. And the clubs all accept that they have to wait, because you can't seek damages before Manchester City are even proven guilty.
11: Okay.
12: Yes, ladies and gentlemen, Femi and the gang, football frenzy on a Sunday evening.
13: If we believe, fly eagles fly, fly eagles fly, fly.
12: Manchester City supporters, look away. These are not very certain times
9: before Manchester
12: for
9: City,
12: the club. Now, nobody has seen any document to the effect that a ruling has been reached. But, nobody of us, and certainly nobody amongst the people who have reported this, but they have it on good authority. Some really, really authoritative figures within the industry are saying that, the independent panel has found City guilty of 114 of 115 charges. Now, you've heard already that nobody quite knows how many these charges are. Nobody, because all of this is shrouded in secrecy because of the very nature of, you know, what is involved. You're talking about billions here. And of course, the parties will want to avoid either embarrassment or too much publicity in the whole case. Now, this was, you heard about Roberto Mancini and how he was being paid by two persons. Well, listen to him talk about the matter himself.
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15: No, no, non è un...
12: Now, the question you had there was a question regarding the question of two contracts, one from City to the tune of 1.69 million, and another one with Al Jazeera, which was on the basis of a consultancy in the Middle East that he would do for 4 days in a year and was getting paid around 2.6 million for it to complete his, you know, full salary package.
15: È un problema che riguarda me. Non, intanto non è, uno, non è una cosa nuova, perché sono credo 4-5 anni che ogni tanto viene fuori. Il Manchester City non è colpevole, e il fatto di avere il doppio contratto non riguarda assolutamente me, ma è un problema loro eventualmente.
12: Very political, the answer there from Roberto Mancini. He says the question of the dual contract is not something that quite concerns me. He is saying without equivocation that City is not guilty. It's something that comes up every now and again, 4 or 5 years. And if it's a problem, well, they would have to sort it out. He's been gone from that club since, what, he left that job in 2013, I think it was. So that's 13 years now. He's a lot older nowadays.
11: Oh, sorry about that. Deja, oh, no, deja.
12: All right, so ladies and gentlemen, we'll be talking up until 7:30 when I'll hand over the baton to Olovadose. Yes, he's going to be taking us on a journey with the Norway-Portugal game. Can we stop? Wow. Sorry about that. Anyways, guys, what do you think? Where do you think this is headed? And if it does come down to it, what kind of punishment do you people want from the hand of the God of Manchester City? What is he going to give you? Do you want a title like those Manchester United fans that don't have shame? Do you, my Arsenal fans actually think they deserve a title here? I don't know why. If you read the case, you know that this thing stops in 2018. And in 2018, Arsenal was as rubbish, if not more rubbish, as Manchester United are right now. Liverpool fans are saying, oh, you owe us two titles. I swear it, you owe us two titles. Well, Manchester United do have a case for a couple of titles there. So what do you think their punishment should be? Is it money? Is it points deduction? Is it relegation? Do you think the title should be stripped? Where do you even think this is headed? You can call in 0201-277-0993. 0201-465-7190 and of course 0809-597-5805. Hello?
17: Hello, David.
12: Yes, who am I speaking with?
17: Who are you speaking with? Tell me, between Man United and AC Milan, which one is more rubbish right now?
12: Man U now.
17: Be careful, David.
12: Man U is more rubbish.
17: Man U is far better than AC Milan.
12: Milan won a title in 2022. When last did you win something that anybody cared about?
17: You won it Europa League 2017.
12: 2017. The child that you have now, how old was he in 2017?
17: David, don't ever talk about Man U like that again.
12: I will talk about Man U however I want. They are a shameless club wanting title that they did not.
17: Now we send them, let them go do, let them go do.
12: Can you answer my question? What do you want from the Citibank?
17: I just want to warn you not to talk about Man U like that. They don't have to sit there their title. Let them just find them. Or deduct a little point from their point. That is for my own.
12: Okay, so yes, you don't want any title. You want to win your own.
17: I don't need that.
12: With your strong mind.
17: Yes, I know I will win my own. It's just a little.
12: See, even your airtime does not agree with you. Your network says no. You are not winning anything anytime soon. Hello. Hello. Ha! Now, wow. I know I picked your call. Hello?
18: David.
12: Hey!
18: Hey, good evening.
12: Good evening. What's your name? Where are you calling from?
18: It's like Christian Agazelo. I'm calling from Ejibo. David.
12: Christopher, welcome.
18: Yeah, make you not allow your bad mouth bring you out.
12: What did I do?
18: You they call man, you useless team, Abby.
12: They are rubbish. They are rubbish.
18: Wait, make my picking. Can we be money fan catch you? You go wait too much and wait.
12: I know they fear anybody.
18: You don't fear no bagger.
12: I no fear nobody. I ain't fear ain't nobody that I fear. Yes.
18: Dave.
12: Yeah.
18: The question I want to ask, has any club been found guilty of what Man City has been found guilty?
12: On this scale, no. The size, the sheer range and size of the accusations is unprecedented. Nobody has actually been found guilty. The closest example to this would be Calciopoli back in 2006. And that was kind of different. It was kind of worse, though, because it was on the grounds of collusion with referees.
18: You know why I'm asking?
12: Why?
18: You know why I'm asking?
19: They say what is good for Uganda is good for Honda.
12: Okay.
19: What I'm insinuating is that had it been any club has been involved in such an incident, the punishment meted out to
12: death, that club will be the ones given to City. Okay, I get you.
19: Yes. Okay, yes. To the one that will be given to.
12: But there's no real precedent in the English game of this kind. None.
19: Me, I'm the Arsenal fan, number one Arsenal fan.
12: Mm-hmm.
19: I know go, what is happening to them, honestly, but Manly, I'm not happy with it. Because Man City is one of the clubs that brings vibes in the Premiership, even in the UEFA Champions League, in the world. Man City is a club to be reckoned with. If anything should happen to them now, who will go? Now, I can see where the AA club. I've been at Liverpool, where even we know they know their front, they know their back. I've been at Tottenham, where it's kept relegation, only where some help them go relegation. Who else? The only club where remain there now, Arsenal. So, whatever happens to them, it's good for Arsenal. See, the enemy of my enemy is my friend. They understand. If they go deduct points, may they deduct 100 points from them.
12: Then deduct 100 points, okay.
19: Yes, so no way they don't go to relegation if you deduct 100 points from them.
12: Okay.
19: They get money, you know, saying I have money, then get. Any amount where you beat, they are ready to pay. Those shakes are ready to pay. But punish them, let this serve as a deterrent to other teams. You got other club where they do them, you got other club where they hide, they do them. Only say their own now don't come out. Everybody don't notice them. But let them be used as a yardstick for every other punishment to any other club could use.
12: All
19: enjoy
12: right.
19: The rest of your day. Go.
12: Thank you very much. More calls. Sending your messages to 0809-597-5805. That is 0809-597-5805. I have another caller here. Hello? Hello? Oh, sorry. Hello?
20: Yeah, this is Emmanuel from Sango.
12: Emmanuel from where?
20: From Sango.
12: Sango, welcome.
20: Yeah. Why Man United fan they come after you like that?
12: Nah, they ain't sabi. I send anybody.
20: Man United say they know bad. Man United, see how I wish this thing happened to Man United. But this is Jero, when they go, they do the carry hand, they score, go, all this thing, you know, they go stop them. So they'll come after you, say, call their club, rubbish club. What are they before? All this stuff, say, you know, it's a man out there that are bratting humble. Say, come, come now, we are still your sinner.
12: What club do you support?
20: Me?
12: Mm.
20: Pride of London.
12: Who be Pride of London? Chelsea?
20: Ha! Ah, I know. Instead of me to support Chelsea, I will go support Oxford United.
12: Oxford United.
20: Instead of me to support Chelsea, I will go support Oxford United.
12: If they arrest you tomorrow night, you could ask, "Oga, what did I do?"
20: Why they go arrest me now? They tell you the truth now. The Pride of London, the King of London. So that is the club I support. So after when United scored two goals against Brighton, I can't say United don't arise. So they scored two goals against Brighton.
12: All right, thank you very much, bro.
20: Thank you.
12: Yeah. Hello.
21: Hello, David.
12: Hey, who am I speaking with?
21: My big brother. This is Promise calling from Canada.
12: Promise from Canada. Ah, it's been a long time since you spoke to me.
21: Yeah, it's been. I've been listening to your program, God I Beg. You've not allowed me to call in, you know.
12: Ah, stop it. Don't pull me for talk like that.
21: Well, it's all good.
12: I've never stopped you from calling, please.
21: For the very first time, I'm able to call into Nigeria for 3 times in a day. I've not even called twice in a day before.
12: You found favor in the eyes of the presenters. Beautiful.
21: Ah, okay. Oh. Let that favor continue.
12: Amen.
21: Anyway, for you talking about Man U, they have received some heavenly blessings from Jerry Eze, what God cannot do cannot exist. So they held a conference and crusade. So that's going to break that ground. And Old Trafford is going to begin to win
12: that
21: again.
12: That guy went to use church money. Now you go find that son of Man U fan. He don't go use church money. Go run revival.
21: Leave that matter. No be your money in use.
12: He go use church. All of you. You people. You
21: church member.
12: You people, you will learn big lessons when you lose
21: are
12: your
21: you
12: next match.
21: Church member?
12: Wait, your next is match? Your next match is Tottenham, ba?
21: I'm a City fan. I'm not a United fan.
12: Oh, okay. Sorry.
21: But we are all in United. We are all in Manchester, you know? Mm. So they are my, as I stand now,
12: they are cousins.
21: They have always been my elder brothers. But as since City hit money, City has been dominating them. We have owe no apology to them.
12: Your poor older brother. Your poor older
21: brother.
12: So
21: with all due respect, of course, they will not justify the what City has done to them now. If this ruling, of course, comes through that City is actually very much guilty, they will be happy to say, yes, we said it. No wonder they've been dealing with us all these years. But that's by the way. I'm a City fan, and for any reason.
12: Since you're a City fan, let me rephrase that question towards you. Where does this leave you? Are you conflicted? Are you defiant? You know, of everything. Are you? Do you have two minds? Like you feel like everything that has been achieved in the last 20 years is maybe watered down now.
21: I think, first of all, you should ask me why am I a City fan, first off.
12: Okay, tell me. You hated mine.
21: The reason why I'm a City fan is the quality of football that City presents.
12: Okay.
21: And whether you bring paper or you don't bring paper, it didn't diminish the quality of football I've enjoyed from City over these years.
12: Okay.
21: Especially with Pep Guardiola. You understand? So, even if they use money and assemble another group of quality players that give me quality football, I will join this club and enjoy my game. This is what happened in the office. These are backdoor stuff.
12: Does not affect your pitch product. Okay.
21: They didn't win their trophy by bribing coach or bribing referee or bribing anybody officiating. They didn't win by that way. They only bought, let's say, okay, you've got them machineries. They bought better quality players than others could have afforded to buy. If it comes out that they are guilty. That's what it is. And for me, like I said, if someone asks you if this has happened to other teams, yes, it has. I think Everton has his own cut of share of the
12: game. But it was not this size now.
21: It's the same thing.
12: It came down to two.
21: It's just that this is massive. It's the same thing. They will look at the judgment from those lines. So somebody did two. This is what you did to them. Then this person now did 20 or even 50 or 100. What will you do to them? That's what it should be. So it's not different from what Nottingham Forest, I think, and Everton has done, and some other. Even Arsenal had their own share a couple of years ago. So that other teams has not been. Even Chelsea did have their own share. That other teams have not been.
12: Chelsea were recently they knocked them akpako. 75 charges. But
21: that your
12: it was
21: team
12: a
21: has
12: fine
21: not been fished out does not mean you are all sent. And if the guy that hacked the email didn't hack it, we won't be here. We won't. It means the FA and the board and whatever are not even doing their job. Somebody needed to go and commit a crime to bring you to start doing your job.
12: I think the guy is still under custody. Is he witness protection?
21: Of course, he's not going to be free. You are going after the money bags of this world and you think you're going to be free. It's not going to happen. Even if they acquaint him or whatever, I would not be surprised if they say he disappears. I don't pray that happens. But when you are going after the big shots in the world, what do you expect? It is what it is. But like I said, I am not perturbed about what is happening. What I've kept saying is, if you do the crime, you've got to do the time. If City has done these things, let's stop mignaroying about it. Let the procedure and processes take place. What do you think,
12: because we don't have a real precedent, what do you think the likely outcome is going to be? Is it a fine?
21: It's going to be point deduction. Basically, that's what they've done for other teams. Will the pawn deduction be as massive as it will take City to relegation? I don't think they want to do that. Will City be ripped off their trophies? I don't think that will ever happen. But if it is money, they know City has the money. City can pump them the money. Money is never the problem of City. Mm-hmm. But point deduction to maybe if they dock City 20 points, I still think City can still fight to survive the league with 20 points deducted from them. And I think that's the worst they might actually want to do to City. I don't think there is any, because any other thing they do, it's as simple as ABC now that everybody's talking about it and looking at what they will stand to gain. But when it happens, you don't see what it will do to English football, especially in Europe, and even the competition within the EPL. Mm-hmm. It's going to affect it massively. Even the quality of player. Most of these players will not even want to remain. City players will not even want to remain in England.
12: Mm.
21: Most of them will want to go elsewhere.
12: They will leave.
21: So
12: and
21: what,
12: go elsewhere.
21: What have you simply
12: mostly
21: done?
12: Because City will not want to sell to even their rivals anyways.
21: Even if we want to, at that point, City will have nothing to lose. If they are going on relegation, what are they dragging with rival? Who are you rivaling against? You are rivaling nobody.
12: I don't think you guys have noticed. Is it this small rivalry between City and Arsenal in the boardroom? It's serious now. It is
21: because of the trophies at stake. When City is leaving the league, why are you rivaling? What are you rivaling with Arsenal for? If you are going on relegation, what's your rivalry with Arsenal for? That's what I'm asking. It's just like West Ham that has gone on relegation, saying they are rivaling Chelsea. You're on relegation. You're in another league. What are you rivaling Chelsea for? You know what I mean?
12: I get what you mean,
21: just like the rivalry between City and Arsenal is just like Barcelona and Real Madrid. It's normal. It's because of who wants to take dominance, who wants to remain on top, who is giving each other headache. Who wants to be the king of England? That's what it is. And once one is eliminated, why will Arsenal, who are still in the league, who are still top-notch, when you talk about European football, at least for now, will now come and be talking to City, who will not even be in Europe, who will not be playing in EPL, who won't be probably in FA Cup and Carabao Cup. So what are you rivaling City for? You know? So, whatever it is, they should just make it snap, because all this noise on the media, for me, is actually more crazy than whatever it is City is going to face. Because I hate waking up every day. Yes, now, I hate with noise. It's just that somebody that has not been coming every day are calling him a thief. He's a thief. He's a thief. He's not improving. They are still talking on him, but he's a thief. It keeps happening. Why don't you just convict the person? Let us know who he is and give him his punishment. And let the world move on. I say City no kill anybody. So nobody will die if anything happens to City. The worst is you relegate City now. The next season, City will come back. And when City comes back, they will still have their way of walking up to that ladder and being who they have always been. I trust my City, except they sell City to another group of people like those that are handling Man U now. That's the only way City will not. Yes, yes. Take City away from the league. 1 year, City will come back.
12: You have to do that.
21: Competing. That's what it is, bro.
12: Thank you very much. Thank you very much, bro. Okay, we'll soon go on a break, but let me see if I can squeeze in this thought. Hello?
1: Hello, good evening, David.
12: Good evening, Friday. We may go on a break soon, whether you go hood.
1: I feel hood, but let me see.
12: Yeah,
1: somebody problem. Say now let Chelsea and let City day England, if not be City in Arsenal. See, people not go to you. See, when we are talking of big club in England, who do you mention first, David? Off your hand.
12: It's Liverpool, off Manchester your head
1: United
12: off.
1: Now. It's not Liverpool, Man United. Mm-hmm. Then you come to Chelsea.
12: Okay,
1: Chelsea is third in that rank.
12: You know they third anything.
1: No, see, David.
12: In that ranking, it is.
1: See, Chelsea,
12: no. See, in that ranking, let me say England. In that ranking, it is.
1: No,
12: it is Liverpool,
1: England,
12: Manchester United, Arsenal, then City, then Chelsea.
1: No. See, David, the club that make the world recognize Premiership in Europe.
12: I'm giving you the okay in Europe. Maybe you will now move Chelsea ahead.
1: That made the world recognize
12: in Europe. You said in Europe, I don't know about the world, but in Europe, you can move Chelsea ahead on the ranking. But if you are coming
1: Chelsea
12: inside the house,
1: order.
12: Inside the house, inside the house. Arsenal come before them. Oh.
1: No, David, why they talk like this now?
12: For house, Arsenal come before them.
1: We need back to back. I don't like what you talk.
12: So? Friday, let's go on this break. We'll be back.
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2: 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The journey to the ballot starts here. Nigeria Info. Let's talk. I beg to differ. Secondary School Debate Season 10. 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
22: 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ASRA 2026. 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
2: 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Nigeria Info. Let's talk.
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0: Yes, ladies and gentlemen, we're back. It's the Football Frenzy. I still have Friday on the line. He was here.
1: Yes. David, as I was saying, in the past 50 years in England, if I'm not supporting Liverpool, the other club that will support is Chelsea.
2: Minding our business.
0: Sorry.
1: In the past 50 years in Premiership, Chelsea have achieved more than any other club in Premiership.
0: That
1: go and check the record.
0: That is not true. In the past 15 years...
1: Go and check now.
0: I've checked the record on Friday. The most successful club of the past 15 years is Manchester City.
1: That is in the league alone.
0: No! In Europe and abroad. It's Manchester City.
1: Look, David. Wait, David. Chelsea has won the Europa.
0: Yes.
1: In the past 15 years. They have won the Conference League.
0: That's true.
1: They have won the Champions League.
0: That's true.
1: They have won everything. Everything that needs to be won in football.
0: That is true. But they have not won more. You said more. If you said wider.
1: I said the most decorated that have won all the trophy. Every trophy. Every competitor they enter.
0: You know,
1: Chelsea must win it.
0: You know, you have to... Let's not get into an argument about this. You have to not qualify for the Champions League to win Europa League, ba?
1: Exactly.
0: But you have to not qualify for the Europa League to win Conference League, ba?
1: David.
0: Someone will talk finish. Oh, yeah, go on.
1: Chelsea also beat another English team to win Europa. So
0: That one is immaterial. Sha, go on, Friday.
1: They beat another English team to win that Europa. It was not just a defeat. It was a trashy.
0: Tottenham defeated another English team to win their own too.
1: It was just by defeat 1-0. Go and look that.
0: Defeat
1: go
0: defeat
1: that man.
0: You win trophy, I win trophy.
1: David, what I was saying before, if you ask you now, you are a Mina fan. I know that you are always objective. If I ask you between Mina and Napoli, who is bigger in Italy now?
0: Right now?
1: Yes. Who is a bigger team in Italy? Not right now.
0: Milan
1: who
0: is a bigger team now?
1: Club in Italy?
0: That's not for debate. Milan is a bigger team. In every
1: Milan season. Is a bigger team. Yes. But Napoli has won two leagues.
0: That's
1: in the
0: true.
1: Past 5 seasons. And you still choose Milan as a bigger team.
0: Milan has also won one. So, 1-2.
1: One. That is one.
0: Yeah.
1: Then why are you not choosing Chelsea? Because Chelsea has done more than any other team.
0: Chelsea won anything that people big teams compete over was 2017. So, forgive me if I don't
1: call... They won the Champions League 2022.
0: Oh, yeah. 2021. Okay, yeah. That's true.
1: Okay. And a season later, they also won Europa.
0: Europa League? No, they did not.
1: Who season did they defeat Arsenal in the Europa final?
0: Oh, 2019. Friday, make your point. Talk
1: about the football basket. My point is this, David. People should not say, if not City, Arsenal is the only big team that can rescue England. What are you talking about, Man United, Liverpool? 2019, Liverpool won the league, won the Champions League. Your club, you are crazy that it's a bigger club. They have been in the Champions League 2 finals. What did they do with it?
0: They won one.
1: No, I'm not talking of City. The person that made Gareth, he's not a City fan.
0: He's a City fan, the person that just spoke with us before you.
1: No, the person that said that it was Oga Chris, Mr. Chris Emi. He said that he's not for Man City. He's an Arsenal fan.
0: Okay.
1: Yes, that's where I'm going.
0: He has clarified that right now. Let us be honest. He's saying that right now.
1: Arsenal got to the top winner cup final against Galatasaray. With only one player, Galatasaray had then, Hagi. He defeated Arsenal in that final.
0: The other people on the pitch were robots now.
1: The only recognized player in that pitch, go and check. Georgie Hagi of Romania. Why Arsenal have Terry, Vieira, and all the rest? Kanu and the rest. Beckham. Only one man destroyed them. Then you cannot respect Chelsea. who are wanting to Europa.
0: Why you like Chelsea Liverpool. Like this? Liverpool fan, where they like, I never seen your type before. You will just pick one low hanging fruit and be liking because you don't like Arsenal.
1: Give Chelsea their flower. Give Chelsea their flower.
0: Who collected their flower from enough. Them? Who collected it?
1: No, somebody is calling Chelsea small team. Calling Liverpool small team. Calling my youth small team.
0: Okay. Friday, let's settle this. Do you think that this season Liverpool will be competitive in Europe?
1: Very strong.
0: Eh?
1: Look at the last season.
0: Wait now. Do you think that this season that you are in, the football you are watching, you think that Liverpool will make the final of the Champions League this season?
1: David, in England now, it's only Liverpool and Man City that are still going on beating in all competition.
0: That does not mean anything. It's just 5 games now.
1: Yeah, that is to tell you that we are strong.
0: Okay, no problem. Now, 2 losses, now go settle on this thing. Even if you lose tomorrow, Friday, you still not go agree, say, we are not strong. No problem. I've accepted. I've heard you.
1: We are strong. We are coming. Isaac is coming. All the players are coming back to form.
0: Okay. All right, no problem. Thank you very much, Friday. Guys, let's not fear, of course. What do you think should be the punishment exerted on Manchester City on the back of this?
3: Kicked out of football. I can also exclusively tell you that if Manchester City are kicked out of the Premier League, the EFL plan to read the verdict and they are willing in solidarity to back the Premier League position and try to keep Manchester City out of the EFL as well. So there's a danger in a doomsday scenario that Manchester City could be kicked out of football altogether. I can also exclusively tell you.
0: Yes, 0201-277-0993, 0201-465-7190. Of course, 0809-597-5805. Hello? Hello? Hi, David. Tell your caller that we are talking about European football as at today, not Europe of yesteryears. As at today, Manchester City and Arsenal are feared for UCL matches. That is what I mean when I say by England will suffer in Europe if only Arsenal is on the radar for them. My question for Arsenal... Oh, okay, no, that one does not concern me. Oh, okay. It does concern me. My question for Arsenal FC and the supporters is simple. Where is your Champions League? Where is your European trophy? As a Chelsea fan, I don't see any reason why any club that has participated in the UEFA Champions League more than Chelsea and have nothing to show for it will be opening mouth why and be calling themselves Pride of London. What makes them the Pride of London? I don't know. But all Arsenal fans these days sound empty. My name is Bright. From Lekki Scheme 2. Hello?
4: Hello?
0: Hello, good evening. What's your name? Where are you calling from?
4: Good evening, sir.
0: Good this evening.
4: Is Israel from Ikorodu.
0: Hello, Israel.
4: So I want to talk about the Man City petition.
0: Okay.
4: What exactly forces that Man City is being accused against?
0: You don't know what they are accused against? They are accused of breaching financial fair play rules within the Premier League's rule context.
4: Okay, sir.
0: Yeah, generally, broadly, that's what the accusation is.
4: Okay, sir. Thank you, sir.
0: Okay, thank you. I have more messages here. Arsenal has played more Champions League games than Chelsea. Man United has done 300. Liverpool 271, Arsenal 241, Chelsea 211, Manchester City 148. Every other team has a trophy aside Arsenal. What Enzo Fernandez did to Chelsea, let him go to Champions League so that he can carry them up. Somebody brought 225 million for you. You are shouting what he did to Chelsea. Some of you need help. Hello?
5: Hi, Jerry.
0: Hi, you're drawing. Who is this?
5: The guy is being fine.
0: Who is the guy? Who am I talking to?
5: This is
0: Best man for you think say you pass the program. You know, tell me your name. As the king in where you be now.
5: You don't get liver too much.
0: Well, I not go get liver care. If you vex me now, I off your mic, and I'll leave you on the line. May your credit the waste. Don't joke with me.
5: David. Okay, no problem.
0: Yes, yes.
5: This is the handwork of Friday.
0: Yes.
5: Now Friday. They instigate you to me.
0: I'm not there when I'm middle. Beg.
5: You will pay for this.
0: He said you will pay for this.
5: Maybe I did not.
0: I'm well. How are you doing?
5: You know, at times I listen to you for midnight. And you are doing a wonderful job, Sha.
0: Thank you.
5: I don't like complimenting you.
0: Mm-hmm. Because you know too bad. You know like me like that. So now I understand.
5: You know,
0: understand.
5: Thank God, you know.
0: I get it.
5: What Man City did? If Man City were to be human being, what would be their punishment?
0: What Man City did? So Olawale, let's discuss. Yeah, let's discuss. Like Promi said, it's not. You don't talk, man. Talk. So you cannot. There is no basis for mixing those issues. Human being, institution, is hard to equate crime on that sense. Now, I want you to understand something. They're not key person. That's one, right? They're not key person.
5: To me, if I were to judge them, if my city were to be human being, if I'm in a position to like judge, I just sentence myself to death.
0: Because you won't win free league trophy.
5: You know,
0: this is a no show for you. So you define how you go take Kole Awuf.
5: David, see, one of the reasons, I have 99 reasons that I don't like you.
0: Mm.

0: this is club realism.
1: You are supposed to like your fellow fan supporter, whatever.
0: I don't like stress. I told you. Don't force me to like him.
1: Me, I understand you not liking me. We've never been cool. In fact, if I see you, I may throw bump in that place. You understand?
0: Yeah, I'll bite your neck.
1: No, that's right. I'm going to throw bump. You understand? If I see you,
0: I will bite your neck.
1: I carry C4 around because of you. If I see you, I go throw charger. Boom. Anybody where he touch. You understand?
0: Yeah.
1: No. It's war. Between you and I, it's war. That's fine. I don't. But stretch ain't hurt nobody.
0: Nah, before now, I don't include Friday.
1: Yo, wait, Friday be your friend before?
0: I don't like Friday.
1: I expect that everybody that is not a Liverpool supporter should not like Friday. Because he wants cut out of una peace of mind.
0: You know what? When I said the other time that Man City, Liverpool, Chelsea, even Man U, they are strong clubs.
1: They are what? They are small clubs.
0: They are smaller clubs compared to where Arsenal is. They won't agree. Yeah.
1: So because of court case, City don't become small club.
0: No, Chelsea. If this thing were to like, if they were like to take it back to like 2003, I wish that the rules was around then.
1: So that Chelsea will not be able to buy players and spoil your life.
0: Yes. They will be competing with club like Sunderland.
1: It is a big laugh. The funny thing is, Chelsea fans don't even realize that they themselves are in the same category as Man City. They think they are one of the establishment teams. Any sport in the great. You were not win anything serious before 2004, I'll be five.
0: Imagine. No problem. When they count years, we are saying don't play Champions League. No problem. We go on back to back.
1: You are winning back. Okay, you are winning Champions League this year.
0: In short, what is it now? Arsenal won Champions League last season. We even won 2007.
1: So where is the trophy?
0: Our ladies don't win.
1: Okay, female Champions League.
0: Yes. Is it not in Arsenal's team?
1: Okay, please, where is your trophy?
0: It's in the cabinet.
1: No, what does it look like? Describe it. It get big, be like woman.
0: Now you start you.
1: Because the one where we they win for here get big ear. You know the trophy with the big ears.
0: Wait.
1: Now what do they call them? Big ear.
0: Wait.
1: Wear your own big ear. We are not talking about that one that has cloth wrapping it like a babe, hot babe.
0: Wait. Woman support.
1: Woman. Okay, so you are a babe now.
0: They support me. Zenob now is one of the best Arsenal supporters.
1: Oh, good for her.
0: So. Why wouldn't I support the women too?
1: Okay, so you don't claim their trophy, Abi?
0: They are Arsenal's trophy.
1: No problem.
0: Okay, whatever you give them.
1: No problem.
0: Man City, you know what? I think as for Man City, I don't think they can be stripped of any trophy because they won those trophy on this. I just want us to be compensated. Probably.
1: Okay, money.
0: £400 million.
1: who won't give you 400? Man, fund your transfer window. God forbid.
0: I don't care. Where are they getting those money that they are using?
1: Have you seen Man City's account for the last 3 years? They make money past United, do.
0: What is their? Those people, they don't even have one fear of God. How did they make money than Manchester United?
1: No, obviously, you can't ask that question now. In 2010, you could have asked that question. There will be grounds.
0: Even 2000, even now, what is that?
1: Baba, then get out. You know, not say winning, they bring money.
0: Which means we need one
1: Premier League where you go win like this, like 300, 350 million.
0: Wait. What is the difference? The money that team that came first in Premiership.
1: If you win the Premiership,
0: you win Premiership, you collect

0: like
1: allow me talk now. Nah. Oh, yeah. If you win the Premiership, your entire takings can go from 200 to 350 million. You know, depending on what your sponsorship agreements are. Wait. Manchester United has not won it in 14 years now. Hmm?
0: Wait. The club that comes second in the league, how much will they?
1: Just a little. Well, actually, it's a little less than that.
0: You
1: know.
0: You can't use that. Don't even achieve all anyone.
1: Yeah.
0: So they should pay.
1: They've
0: been yawing
1: for 400 million, man.
0: Out of the illegitimate money that they've gotten, they share it to us.
1: For me.
0: No, this is for 4 million.
1: No, for 400 now. No, for 400. Okay.
0: That money.
1: Okay.
0: That money.
1: Khaldun or Mubarak will call you. No problem.
0: They just give us money. So we're not punish them again. And for for their punishment.
1: Mm.
0: No, I mean, I will not think bad of them. They should just take them to, like, they should not stop at championship.
1: You are too useless. Lawale, come off my road.
0: Division 2 is okay now.
1: Go away.
0: I'm going.
1: Nah, what's that one? Is it League 2? Have you League 1? Hello?
2: Good evening.
1: What's your name? Where are you calling from?
2: Yeah, Marika from Festac.
1: Marika from Festac. Talk to me.
2: Yeah. When I listened to that commentary by, I'm not sure
1: that's Ben Jacobs of TalkSport. Yes.
2: Okay. He refers to legal team of Man City as appeals experts. That's like.
1: Then they finish work.
2: That's like hackers. They hack law. They use. Oyokomita to know the law and hack it. That's scary. Now, for me, transfer ban for Man City.
1: Okay.
2: Take away points, maybe 45.
1: 45 then over one season, I'll be how many seasons?
2: Over one season. They will survive, I'm sure. 45 points, that's 15 matches.
1: 45 points will not hold up. I don't think 45 points in one season is not something you can defend. They will use appeal and cut that thing down.
2: That's 15 matches. Are you sure they can survive 15 matches?
1: No. You don't understand. I'm saying that is unprecedented, and they will likely find a way to cut that thing down to maybe 10, and it will be over two or three seasons.
2: Okay, so they bring money. But it's also important to know that if you can find a way to scrutinize Manchester, and I'm going a bit controversial, Manchester United matches under Ferguson, we may have to take away some of their cups. I'm just saying. No, yeah. If you scrutinize the matches with VAR against VAR standard of these days, you might have to take away some.
1: That will be what historians call anachronism. You are using today's standards to judge yesterday's matches. That's not fair now. Thank you very much, Madaga. We'll call 0201-2770993. Okay, this, you don't send message tired. Now you're tired. David, currently the best club in the world is Chelsea. I don't know where you people are getting all these things saying that Arsenal is bigger than Chelsea. Currently, we are the world champions and can challenge that. Reminder, world champion, we know if you go even Conference League. Hello?
3: Hello, good evening.
1: Good evening. What's your name? Where you're calling from?
3: Yeah, my name is Joseph.
1: Your name is Joshua.
3: Joseph, calling from.
1: Joseph, all right.
3: Yeah, so for me, people can say whatever they want to say. All I blame Man City for not providing for those missing that they have been giving players. So anyone can create life for them. Because all of those money that they spent is their money, they have the money. So assuming they provide all the details how they have spent the money, all of this story will have come. So for their punishment, if they see this is the money they need, see they have the money to pay it and they'll pay it. But if they send them to championship, it's not because of their bad form that they send them to championship. It's because they offended the rules.
1: All right, thank you.
3: Anybody can say what they like. Mm. They don't know what will happen to them.
1: All right, thank you very much. Thank you very much. Hello?
4: Good morning, good morning, good evening.
1: Good evening. How are you doing? Hey, wait, how did he go? I think that's Mohammed. Another call. Hello?
5: Hello?
1: Hello?
5: Dave.
1: I greet you.
5: The marketing director.
1: Hey, Daddy.
5: Ochiwo.
1: Hey, Daddy.
5: Oh, me no koi go.
1: Hey, Daddy.
5: What's up, what's up,
1: oh, sorry, garanya.
5: Thank you very much. Long time no talk.
1: Long time,
5: Yes, quick one, Those who are happy about the downfall or whatever is happening, is it Man City, right?
1: Nobody has fallen yet. there is prospect of falling, yeah.
5: So, Yoruba say makomakolo yenko.
1: You
5: go reach everybody, oh.
1: You think?
5: Today na Man City, tomorrow it will be another club or Kyoto. So people should calm down, oh. Oh, men okay go.
1: Yeah, Daddy.
5: Nothing to you, my brother. We'll go see for the other side tomorrow.
1: Thank you. Thank you. Thank you very much. Thank you.
5: Thank you.
1: I'll see you tomorrow. Okay. More calls. 1, 2, 3. Okay, I might do this. Hello?
6: Hello. Good evening.
1: Good evening. All right, Joseph, quickly, we have to go on a break in a bit.
6: Oh, okay. I want to do Bantash, but like, you must see. If they want to leave them, me, as a charity partner, I want to pay 50 million so that I'll get Enzo Fernandez back.
1: 50 million? Who will give you Enzo Fernandez back? You will pay 200 million.
6: Religion like that, you know, I'll just go to shopping.
1: Okay. Okay.
6: Yeah. Then you come back for police I shall travel.
1: All right. Yeah.
7: 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More talk. 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
15: 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Let's talk

0: clubs that we know of, Manchester United and Liverpool, Arsenal and Tottenham, have written to Manchester City and reserved their right to take legal action. But that doesn't mean it's a today, tomorrow kind of case. And there may be more clubs that have done exactly the same. And those damages could range from 100 million plus for missing out on Champions League football due to Manchester City in a set year, if found guilty, finishing above a particular team, all the way through to collective damage, which I'm told might be in the billions. Jeez. And yet City would say this is a doomsday scenario because they don't yet know the punishment they're going to appeal, and they believe that they could still be found innocent. And if they are found innocent, there'll be no damages. And the clubs all accept that they have to wait, because you can't seek damages before Manchester City are even proven guilty.
1: Okay.
2: So I have messages coming in from, I don't know who this guy is, but what he wrote here, well, you people should hear it himself. He says, Chelsea FC is bigger than Gunners. Yes, CFC can carry anything uncarryable in Europe. He meant to say Europe, dear. When we talk of football, of Chelsea, I think he's... Oh, okay, Mars from Oshodi. Thank you very much. I think you should fix that spelling there. Thank you very much. It's Europe. I think that's what you wanted to write. Anyways, another message here says the general from Satellite Town. David, thank you for putting rights to Friday Ago. Liverpool is being spoiled by some Nigerian fans. That's why I don't like them. Currently, Arsenal is at the summit of England. Manchester City's fate is part of football. I'm taking more calls. Do this till like 7:40, then overdose comes and overdoses you people. Hello?
3: Hello, sir.
2: Hello, yes. You called before, ba?
3: No. I'm a first-time caller.
2: Okay, I'm doing too much. What's your name? Where are you calling from? Away! Now, boy, load your phone proper now. Oh, God. Why does this keep happening to me? Hello? Hello?
4: Hello.
2: Hello. Bawoni. Hey, I know my name. Who am I talking to? Three times.
4: Okay. David, how you doing?
2: I am fine. How are you?
4: I'm sure you are good. I'm fine.
2: Who am I speaking to?
4: This is Thomas. David, you know, it's been long I wanted to talk to you.
2: What have I done?
4: Long. In fact, one of this night, you're doing your inside. You know, actually, on the, I think since June, June 18th. I actually wanted to call you, get in touch with you.
2: What was
4: on my behalf to help me congratulate my wife.
2: Oh, a birthday thing?
4: No, it's not a birthday thing. That day was our wedding anniversary.
2: Wow. Still, congratulations. How many years now?
4: 10 years.
2: How many kids?
4: Just 2 kids.
2: 2 children. That's a big achievement. I mean, I can hear the happiness in your voice.
4: Happiness, but money no do.
2: Baba, you have family. You know how many people there will not get any?
4: Yes, no, I concur with you. Because when I look at other people's situation, I will give God the glory.
2: Yes, of course. Yes, yes.
4: Because there are people who wanted to be in the situation that I am.
2: Mm-hmm.
4: And at the same time, I'll be looking at my situation. I have 2 kids, for crying out loud. Why is it taking it? Why is it taking mountain for me to take care of this? Just 2 kids in this country. Why is it taking mountain for me?
2: Bale.
4: Now I want to pay school fees now. The school fees, I'm not even paying in time from the school fees.
2: My brother.
4: It's not a big family for that.
2: If we tabled all our problems, we will not live here today. Anyways, let's talk football, man.
4: Let's talk football. Yeah. Actually, I just popped into the program now, and I overheard the sound bite you are playing about the Man City. So is that a topic?
2: Yes. What do you think should be their punishment? Which club do you support?
4: For me, David, you see, everything is the same when it comes to this. Mm. Nothing. Even the so-called Arsenal that everybody is dragging most Arsenal fans believe that if they deduct points and restrict them from that trophy, they will give it to them.
2: They are not going to see one.
4: My brother. Even if they're not going to see one.
2: They're not going to see one.
4: My brother, I hope, say, in the future, nobody will come up say, Arsenal did this, Arsenal has played against the...
2: Somebody said it's a breakfast. It's going to go round. Let's see how that goes.
4: honestly, it will go round. But one thing I feel say it will free for Man City is just to pay an every fine, if not every fine. Probably you deprive them of going to Champions League like two or three seasons.
2: Okay. Thank you very much. I have to go. Overdose is in the studio.
4: All right.
2: Ladies and gentlemen, I'm going to hand you over to some actual football action. Norway are welcoming Åsele Sound to the north of Europe. It's very cold out there, even at this time of the year. And Haaland may score again. Overdose will have all the action for you. As for me, I am over and I am

Well, fresh off the back, openings of wins in the 2026-27 UEFA Nations League. Norway and Portugal lock horns for an intriguing encounter tonight. Norway started their League A Group 4 campaign with a 3-2 victory over Denmark, while Portugal opened their tournament with a 1-0 success over Wales. A brace from Erling Haaland helped Norway beat Denmark 3-2 in their 2026-27 Nations League opener on Thursday, with the result leaving them top of the section ahead of this contest. Norway are actually competing in League A of the Nations League for the first time, having secured promotion from League B in the 2024-25 campaign, and they're certainly a team to watch in the tournament. Well, you could say for Portugal, they will enter this fixture off the back of a 1-0 success over Wales, with João Félix scoring the only goal of the contest in the first period, and the national side is second in Group 4 on 3 points. Well, let's go straight to the national anthems, starting with that of Portugal.

0: And so kickoff is attained right there in Oslo. Ladies and gentlemen, welcome to the coverage of the UEFA Nations League Group A fixture. And this one pits Norway, who are in Oslo, up against Portugal. Cristiano Ronaldo dos Santos Aveiro, better known as CR7, starts on the bench for this one. But as I go straight to the starting lineup for tonight, it's François Le Texier, the Frenchman who holds the whistle. He's the match referee for tonight. Well, in goal for Norway, Ørjan Huskøy Nyland, the number one shot stopper. Julian Ryerson, the man who plays his club football in Borussia Dortmund, is at right back. Fredrik Asnes is at left back. It's a centre-back pairing of Torbjørn Heggem alongside Brentford's Christopher Ajer. It's a midfield three of Arsenal's Martin Odegaard. Alongside him, Sander Berge plays his club football for Fulham, and Patrick Berg of Bodø Glimt. And up front, you have the ever enigmatic Andres Schjelderup, who, of course, is a Benfica player. He's alongside Man City's Erling Haaland. And Antonio Nusa plays his club football for RB Leipzig, completing the 11 for coach Stel Solbakken's side. For Portugal, Jorge Jesus is the manager. And it is Diogo Costa, FC Porto goalkeeper. He starts for the Selecao tonight. Nuno Mendes, the PSG man, is at left back. Right back has Barcelona's Jacques Cancelo. It's a centre-back pairing of Ruben Dias alongside Renato Vega. Of course, Renato Vega plays his club football for the club Villarreal in Spain. João Neves, PSG man, in holding pivot position, defensive midfield-wise, alongside Champolinha of Benfica. And then you have Chelsea's Pedro Neto further up front, alongside him, João Felix. Al Nassr is his club. Francisco Conceição, the Juventus man. And Goncalo Ramos is preferred ahead of Cristiano Ronaldo for tonight's encounter. We're going straight to the subs bench. Selvik is on the bench. Egil Selvik plays his club football for Brest. You have Sander Takvik, of course, of Hamburg. There's also Fredrik Jovold, not forgetting Ostergaard, Leo Ostergaard. He plies his trade with Genoa. Odin Lewis Jotuf is also on the bench, alongside Christian Korsveld, plays for Sassuolo. You have Marcus Holmgren Pedersen of Olympiakos, fellow Arzegaard of Anderlecht. You also have Erik Bothium of Viking, not forgetting Strand Larsen, you know his club, Crystal Palace. Blumberg as well, Ola Blumberg of Bodø Glimt, and Oscar Bob, the Fulham man, completing turns on the bench for Portugal. Rui Silva of Sporting Lisbon. We have Samuel Suarez of Benfica, Diogo Dalot of Manchester United, I should say, Goncalo Inacio also Sporting. Nuno Tavares plies his trade with Lazio in Italy. Thomas Araujo, the Benfica man. Bernardo Silva, yeah, he's a Real Madrid player. Ruben Neves of Al Hilal. Trincao, yes, of Al Ahly in Saudi Arabia. You have Vitinha of PSG on the bench. Rafael Leao plays for Galatasaray. And the man himself, the enigmatic 41-year-old Cristiano Ronaldo of Santos Aveiro. All on the bench for tonight's game. 4 minutes and counting, still goalless. I am your match commentator, Overdose. Okorodji Chidozic after right here, painting the action for you. Norway have a throw now to be taken by Ryerson. Norway, of course, are in here, all red and blue shorts with dark blue socks. Playing, of course, from right to left. Portugal on your white with a touch of blue. Playing from left to right. Early stages there. Long ball. Arthur Vega will take it away. And now it's Nuno Mendes. Send it all the way back to Vega, the Villarreal man. Now Ruben Neves. And Arthur Vega again. Very tall, you would say. Very good centre-back. 6'3". The 23-year-old, born on the 29th of July 2003 in Renato Vega. Looking to form a solid partnership with Ruben Dias. Long ball from Thiago Costa. Goes all the way to Nyland. The other goal for Norway. Feel free to let me know what you make of this fixture. I will be giving you updates as well on other matches going down across the football landscape. Right now, Germany are taking on Greece at the moment. Still goalless. Nubel is the German goalkeeper for today. You also have, of course, Wagnermann, Bishek, Tarr and Brown at the back. Kimmich and Mecha in midfield. Adeyemi, Conte, Skard and Younes Abdon-Talib, the Utrecht Frankfurt man. Portugal now. João Félix trying to negotiate one. Now it's going to be a very stern battle as Norway now have it. Lovely pass. Find Christopher Ajaa. Ajaa will go to the right now to find Arsnes, the right back, Frederik Arsnes, then thicker man. Now it is Norway in possession, trying to build all the way from the other one half now. Hagen will fit it to Berg. Berg goes all the way back to Ajaa. Now it is that man, Berg. Of course, there are two Bergs, Sander Berge and Patrick Berg, just so you know. One is in jersey number 8, the other is in jersey number 6. So it is worthy of note. Portugal pinch away possession. Here they come now to João Félix. Lovely reverse ball there, trying to find him from, of course, that man, Paulinho, but unsuccessful. Portugal still in possession now. Nuno Mendes go to the left to find Pedro Neto. Tries to return the favour, but it's a crowded Norwegian defence, so he's forced to go all the way back to Renato Vega. Vega now to Ruben Dias, who of course is the captain for Portugal in the absence of Ronaldo. He's on the bench, Cristiano Ronaldo. Now it's Pedro Neto. Cuts in. Neto! Pedro! Wow. Portugal having two shots blocked there. It was actually João Félix with the second attempt. Portugal still in possession now. It's Conceição. The number 14 man drifts in. Now feeds it to Neves. Goes all the way back. João Neves now in possession in the Norwegian half. We'll fit it now to João Cancelo. Cancelo back to that man Neves. Still in possession, goes back to Renato Vega. Portugal in joint possession, trying to find the weakest link in that Norwegian back line. Every single player in their own half, including Erling Haaland. Portugal still in possession. Dias to Vega. Lovely pass now to find Nuno Mendes on the left. Mendes tries to take on Arsnes. It's a very good one too. Finds Pedro Neto, but again, the second ball not really delivered. And now Norway will send it all the way back to Nyland, who clears long straight to the centre circle. Norway now will win it again. And this time, they are very stingy with possession, not giving it away. Nyland will go to Christopher Ajaa. Also Ajaa, busting forward with pace there. Finds Sander Berg. Berg now will fit it to that man. Talking about Nusa. Nusa is there. Nusa! Very good block from João Cancelo there. The ball now fall to Arsnes. And now Martin Odegaard. Lovely pass. But tries to get a reverse again. And Erling Haaland is waiting for it, but he will never come. Portugal with a clearance. For a moment, Erling Haaland was rooted to the spot, waiting for the ball to come to him. But he never did. Portugal reading that move and clearing accordingly. Solbakken pacing on the touchline. Talking about the Norwegian manager. 10 minutes of action. Right there in Oslo. Norway nil, Portugal nil. Nusana will send it across. Very inviting ball. Controlled beautifully. And that's going to be a chance. Shenandoah there tries to play in Erling Haaland. No joy for him. Norway still in possession. Arsenal takes it all the way back to Ajay. Ajay now will fit it to Ryerson. Ryerson sent it all the way back to Nyland. Of course, Ocean Nyland plays his club football for RB Leipzig. At some point, you recall, he surely was with Norwich. That was in the Championship in the 2020-2021 campaign. Also had stints with Molde in Norway before making it to RB Leipzig in Germany, where he is currently playing his trade. Cancelo, lovely move from him to Conceição. Conceição now will find João Neves. Neves sends it across. Can he keep it in play? Pedro Neto, yes he does. Just on the outside of the Norwegian box, the step of risk good. Tries to get the better of Asnes. Now it's to João Felix. Felix now to Vega. Vega looks up, tries to get a cross in, but this time a pass will do to Conceição. Conceição gets the cross in, and it comes. He was always rising right there from the PSG man. Talking about Neves. But what an inviting ball there. The cross so good from Francisco Conceição. But a header just way, way, way over. Right there from João Neves. Goal kick to Norway. 12 minutes of action and counting. The UEFA Nations League is what we're covering. Portugal. Oh, lovely ball. 1-2-3 pass in there. And now Pedro Neto has a man to his left there. Talking about Pedro Neto. João Felix was the man in possession, but just couldn't find the right pass to Pedro Neto. Now Norway will go the other way. Martin Odegaard. Lovely pass to find Asnes. Asnes now will go all the way to Schneiderlop. Schneiderlop. Still Schneiderlop. A chance for Norway. Erling Haaland. Oh my goodness. Corner kick. What a save from Diogo Costa to deny Erling Haaland. And he gets the handshake from his defense. Very good defending, but you would say Erling Haaland tried to place it instead of putting more power. But Diogo Costa using his leg to repel that effort. And Norway with a corner kick in the process. 13 minutes of match action right here. 99.3 Nigeria Info. It is what we do. Corner kick to come. Nusa lifts it for that man. Talking about Shenandoah and then the volley. But it was always rising. And out for a goal kick there. Very good effort from the Bodø/Glimt man, Patrick Berg. But way, way over. That effort. Goal kick to Portugal. Taking short of Vega. Vega back to Costa. Costa now will play it long. Talking about the Portuguese goalkeeper.
1: Minding our business about information.
0: Yeah. Learn to mind your business. That's what we do. Conduct business. Minding our own business. Right here on 99.3 Nigeria Info. Live commentary is coming away on this dial. You could say Bruno Fernandes misses the trip altogether to this game. Yes, through injury, he's not here. Now, Portugal have won just 7 of their last 13 matches in all competitions. That's so, you know, Norway have scored 37 goals. They scored 37 goals in World Cup qualifying during a perfect campaign. And Haaland's got 7 goals in 5 World Cup games, you recall, this summer, powering Norway to the quarterfinals. He's that deadly. First yellow card of the day goes to Ryerson. The Borussia Dortmund man brings down Francisco Conceição. Okay, he's just there, screaming and appealing for booking, and the referee, Francois Letexier, rightly obliging that. So Ryerson is the first player to get a yellow card in this fixture for Norway. You recall, of course, Norway defeated Denmark 3-2 in their Nations League opener, despite finishing with 10 men. And this will be coach Jorge Jesus' second Portuguese match since replacing Roberto Martinez post-World Cup. Yeah. Portugal, of course, are defending Nations League champions. So that's what you know. Here they come now. Nuno Mendes. Lovely ball to find Pedro Neto down the right. Powering through. Pedro Neto. Lovely pass. João Félix! And Portugal's goal! 16 minutes. That's all it's taken. That man, João Félix, peaking his spot. The excellence of execution right there for Portugal. And this Portuguese side finish a free-flowing move with an exquisitely taken goal. Pedro Neto looks up, finds João Félix, and the Anderson man has one job to do, and he does it to perfection. It is Portugal who opened the scoring here on away soil, and they have João Félix to thank for that. Look at the Portuguese fans. They're filled with excitement. Yeah, that's the celebration. Good night. Well, it's too early to say good night because it's just 17 minutes. And we know what Norway are capable of. But 2 goals in 2 matches for João Félix. Remember, he scored the only goal in your opener against Wales. 60 minutes is all it's taken for him to score another UEFA Nations League goal. Here come Portugal again. Conceição. Lovely pass to find that man. Talking about Paulinho. But again, it's very good defending this time from the number 17 man for Norway as he gives away a corner kick. Heggen. Torbjørn Heggen. The Bologna man sent it out for a corner kick. Well, for Portugal, no Ronaldo, no problem. They're leading. Can't see João Félix as they have a corner now, looking to extend the advantage. To be taken by Francisco Conceição. 19 minutes on the clock. Norway nil, Portugal 1. Norway trying to clear their lines. It's still in a dangerous position. The cross will come in. The header, a chance. Haaland there with the defending, helping out defensively Renato Vega. And this time it's got to be cleared by Arsenis, looking for Nusa. But too heavy out for a throw into Portugal. And Solbakken applauding his players, saying, come on boys, we can actually make it happen. We can bounce back. You wouldn't want to rule against them not doing that, would you? Meanwhile, keep the messages coming on WhatsApp. This one says, good evening, overdose. What of Bruno Fernandes? Chuma from Ugun. Well, Bruno is injured and unable to make this trip, so he's not even on the bench. Nusa, oh, lovely skill there from Nusa. Got the better of João Cancelo and Francois Letexier. Oh. He's actually given a yellow card to a Portuguese coaching crew member, Francois Letexier. I guess it's because of the complaining. João Cancelo there, well and truly beaten by Nusa. Just brought out a leg and stopped the man. So free kick to Norway. Oh, very good control there from Nusa. To keep it in play. Free kick to Norway. Well, you can send your messages on WhatsApp 08095975805. And all the matches still Germany 0, Greece 0. That I can tell you. Matches, of course, were played in the NPFL today. I'll give you results of that one in a very short while. Even as Martin Odegaard stands over this one alongside the number 14 man, Ryerson sent it in. It's still a chance right there, but the volley from Christopher Jair was very, very wrong-footed. Hagen with the initial attempt to bring it down. Ajay, of course, with a volley. But in the end, sliced it through all the way out for a goal kick to Portugal. Christopher Jair, we know him. For those who follow the Premier League, Brentford is his club. The 28-year-old, 6'5". Quite a tall player he is, Christopher. Well, ball possession, the dominant team has to be Norway. 53% of the ball possession as compared to 47% by the Portuguese national team. Nyland finds Osnes. Frederik Osnes will fit it now to Sander Berge. Berge goes all the way back to Ajay. Christopher Jair now finds Ryerson at the left-hand channel. Ryerson back to Christoph. Christoph sends it back to base to goalkeeper Nyland. Now Martin Odegaard, the Norwegian captain in jersey number 10. Now they go the right-hand channel. Here they come now. Osnes waiting for reinforcements. That's going to be Patrick Berg. Now to Sander Berge. Christopher Jack in the halfway line now. Now he's powering forward, looking for the next option. We'll go the way of Ryerson. Ryerson tries to get a better of Francisco Conceição dos Nusa. Skips past one man and then the other. And now goes more centrally to Sander Berge. Sander Berge will go to the right now. Spinning it to Martin Odegaard. Odegaard back to Sander Berge this time. It's going to be Osnes. Overlapping run. And that's a chance for Norway. What a cross. And Haaland with a rebound there. Portugal clear the lines. Another effort. And this time, it doesn't materialise. Very good play from Martin Odegaard. Sent it across goal. Diego Costa spilling it for Portugal. Haaland with a rebound. But what a block from Ruben Dias to deny his club teammate, Erling Haaland, a chance to equalise for Norway. That is what they say when you put your heart and your soul into the defending. That was what we witnessed with that block from Ruben Dias. Here come Portugal now. Francisco Conceição. Matt Barrios. It goes all the way back to João Cancelo. Now it's Renato Veiga. We'll fit it now to João Neves. Charles Neves, of course, formerly of Benfica, now does his business with PSG. Renato Veiga, Nuno Mendes. Oh, lovely skill there to get past Osnes. And he's still powering on. Nuno Mendes gets to the end of it. But very good defending. Nuno Mendes still recovering. Wins the ball. Will fit it to Pedro Neto. Now it's Veiga. Very crossfield pass. Looking for Conceição. But Ryerson is there. Now Nusa will come forward. Holds off his man. Tries to find Haaland, but no. Ryerson was calling for the ball. And the pass to Haaland was beyond him. Haaland couldn't get there in time. Portugal now have possession. 24 minutes of match action. It is still Norway 0, Portugal 1. Now João Cancelo sends it infield. Patrick Berg will contest. But in contesting for the ball, he whacks it away, and it's going to be a throw into Portugal. As we see that chance there, Conceição holding on to Nusa. Nusa doing quite well to stand his ground there. If it were to be other players, they would have, just taken to the ground so easily. Asking for a free kick. But not Nusa on that occasion. Portugal come forward now. Pedro Neto. Lovely slip to find Goncalo Ramos. It's a very good one too, but Pedro Neto mixing it up altogether. Norway clear their line. Tolias Fast, Nuno Mendes. Mendes now to Renato Vega. Vega to Polinha. Polinha now scans the field. Now it's João Felix, the goal scorer for Portugal. Finds Pedro Neto. Skips past Martin Odegaard. Pedro Neto still tries to slip it in for that man, João Felix. But the defending is good from Hagen. And it's going to be another corner kick to Portugal. Pedro Neto. Oh, the Portuguese fans are enjoying what they're watching. They love what their team is doing. They have been the dominant side here. As João Felix is about to take this corner kick for Portugal. João Felix. Remember, João Felix, of course, played his club football, I'd say, for the very best of European teams. Showing just how good he is. But it is still Norway nil, Portugal 1. João Felix again. Drills it across. This time, Christopher Jair will bundle it away. Vass back.

So yellow card to Arsenis. 47 minutes on the clock. Norway 0, Portugal 1. João Cancelo looking for that forward pass to find Francisco Conceição, but he doesn't materialise. Erling Haaland will come all the way to midfield to battle for possession. Now feeds it to Arsenis. Arsenis, of course, Avatares on that riding channel in defence. Norway trying to get dispossessed there. They're not. Nuno Mendes now will pick it up for Portugal. Comes the other way. Oh, lovely skill. Nuno Mendes still going. Sanderberg is there. The touch was too heavy from Mendes. A nice Patrick Berg. Lovely improvisation there. And now they come forward. Ryerson still waiting. Goes to the ground and it's going to be a free kick. Yellow card from François Le Texier this time to João Polinha for a foul on Ryerson. Yes, he held him back, dragged him down. The referee well positioned there. And he brandishes the yellow without remorse, without fear of favour. Free kick to Norway. 48 minutes. João Polinha gets a yellow card for his efforts. Even as Ryerson is being attended to, he's still on the ground. The Borussia Dortmund man, Martin Odegaard, holding on to the ball. The most likely candidate to taking a free kick.

Very, very dominant Norway. They surely have been, especially after conceding that goal early on in the first half. But they haven't been able to break down this very resolute Portuguese side. 49 minutes as Diego Costa organizes his wall.

Martin Odegaard now. Send this one in. Waits for Franson to take his whistle. Whistle goes. Odegaard! What a save! A rebound and Haaland pounces! And finally, Norway equalise! Portugal have finally been broken! And the Norwegian fans now can celebrate. It's the usual suspect, the big man in jersey number 9, Erling Braut Haaland. He was the closest, and he pounces on Diego Costa's error to level up for Norway. Finally, Norway have a response. Martin Odegaard's free kick stung the palms of Diego Costa. Then there was the header to cushion it down by Patrick Berg. And there was Erling Haaland, quick as a flash, striking that one in. And the Norwegian fans are so excited. So we're back to level pegging. It's 1-1 right here in Oslo. What a fixture. Right here at 99.39 Cheer Info. I will be taking your messages, so bring them on. And as I have a delectable lady in the house, very beautiful and pretty.

Ja. So. FIFA ranked number 19th Norway. They have equalised against FIFA ranked number 7 Portugal. 52 minutes off match action. Norway 1, Portugal 1. Norway now have a spring in their steps. Yeah, they come forward now. It's Ryerson. We're fitting now to Berg. Christopher Jair. Interesting. A worthy of note. Norway, you were pressing in the first half. They were asking questions. Just unfortunate, you would say. But eventually, all the effort has paid out. But I must tell you, 4 yellow cards apiece. There's Norway cut forward again this side. It's that man, Odegaard. Looking and down, it's going to be Asunis. Repelled by Portugal. Frederik Asnes. He's on a yellow card already alongside Julian Ryerson. Well, for Portugal, it's actually Jorge Jesus, the coach, and Polina who have been yellow carded so far. Germany and Greece still goalless. Not a good one for Jurgen Klopp, if you ask me. That is the situation right there in Germany. Goncalo Ramos puts Portugal back in front. Norway completely exposed at the back. And Portugal reclaimed their lead. Just 2 minutes after the Norwegian equaliser. It's Portugal's Goncalo Ramos who makes it happen. Nyland tried to play from the back, but he was actually caught up there. Goncalo Ramos scooping the ball over him and into the back of the net. What an error from Nyland. It was a gift to Goncalo Ramos. He tried to pass out from the back, but his pass found Goncalo Ramos. And the former PSG man sending the ball over Nyland and into the back of the net. And now it is Norway 1, Portugal 2. What a gift from the Norwegian goalkeeper. So you could say João Neves and Francisco Conceição have been taken out. Vitinha and Rafael Leão have come on for Portugal now with 55 minutes played. And it is Norway 1, Portugal 2. What a costly mistake from the goalkeeper to give Portugal a second goal there. Coxie Goncalo Ramos. Here they come again, Portugal. João Felix. We'll fit it now to João Cancelo. Number of Joaos. You have João Neves, João Felix, João Cancelo. At this point, you wish João Pedro was a Portuguese, but he's actually Brazilian. Talking about Chelsea's striker. Now Norway chasing the game all over again. Goncalo Ramos steals it away now. It's João Felix. 3-2. And now it's going to be Rafael Leão. Oh! How have Norway survived this one? Comes off the post initially from Rafael Leão. And then Goncalo Ramos can't stay at home from the rebound. Oh, so lucky, Norway. So lucky. This is not going according to plan for Norway. No way for Norway.
Yeah. You see what I did there, don't you? 57 minutes on the clock. Norway 1, Portugal 2. Pass there from Batman. Osunus. Played long by Nyland. He's already gifted a goal to Portugal. The second goal. Don't know why he didn't just clear that ball in. That's what he should have done. Well, he's come on again. Goncalo Ramos. It's 3. Oh, my goodness. Nyland in trouble. Portugal in heaven. This is not what he would have expected, Nyland. He comes out of his line to clear, but he misses the ball totally. And Goncalo Ramos goes around him and strokes it into an empty net to make it 3 for Portugal. Oh! Nyland in no man's land right now. It is trepidation for the man. The lights for Goncalo Ramos. 2-2. And both of them were gifts to that man, Goncalo Ramos, from goalkeeper Nyland. Just look at the face of Solbakken. He is as livid as they come. Oh, dear, oh, dear, oh, dear. The first from Nyland was a pass straight to Goncalo Ramos. He tried to pass from the back. Send that pass to Goncalo Ramos. And Ramos just chipped him or scooped the ball over him to get a second goal. And this time, Diogo Costa of Portugal, the goalkeeper of Portugal, sends a long ball all the way from the back. Goncalo Ramos is chasing it. Nyland comes off his line, wants to clear, but he misses the ball altogether. And then you have Goncalo Ramos, who takes the ball away from him and slides it into an empty net. Maybe VAR is checking something, I don't know, but play has been stopped. Minutes of match action right here on 99.3 Nigeria Info. Francois Le Texier is still talking to the VAR referees. Or should I say VA referees, actually, because the R in VAR stands for referees already. Oh, offside. So that goal won't count from Goncalo Ramos. So lucky, Nyland. You lucky boy. VAR have decided that Goncalo Ramos was in an offside situation. So that goal will not count. Wow. VAR to the rescue for Nyland. So it is still Norway 1, Portugal 2. Here come Portugal again. You just hope that Nyland doesn't make any comedic error before the end of this fixture.

0: Now, talking about economy, there are actually many, many economic conferences. The World Economic Conference, the BRICS Summit, you know, there's also one that the China-Africa Summit, you know, that happens. There's, I've talked about the world economy. And, you know, there's a global financial post. There are world economic conferences that are about the economy. And President Tinubu has been there. And even when he hasn't been able to go to Davos, I remember there was one year he didn't go to Davos. Davos is a really big one as well. He didn't go to Davos. Vice President Shetima went to Davos. And I think he went to WEF, World Economic Forum. So those are the things there. So there are all these side meetings that happens and stuff. However, when all I say, when all is said and done, and having said all of that, excuse me, the one thing I will agree with everybody on, and I think some of you just weren't able to articulate it or know how to put it in words, which I think somebody did, and I can't believe, I can't remember who it is the foreign policy. Indeed, Nigeria's foreign policy or foreign footprints in terms of leadership, both in regional leadership and in global representing Africa, has been woeful under President Tinubu. That is a fact. We have regional issues going on and he's not leading on it. Heck, he's part of the, when he was the head of the AU, that's when Burkina Faso, Mali and the other one, that's when they dropped out, the three brothers that left AU, that left ECOWAS. So I don't understand what President Tinubu is actually doing with regards to our foreign policy. I have to be frank and honest with you. I still do not know where he's going. But here's what I recognize and what I will acknowledge is that we all know that President Tinubu is very much about politics. And even more so, he is pointedly about domestic politics. He's never been a diplomat. Just watch him. Which is why I appreciate Vice President Shetima, whom I think none of you appreciate enough. I appreciate Vice President Shetima getting on this diplomatic stage and actually giving and delivering really good speeches on behalf of Nigeria, even though he's representing President Tinubu. Vice President Shetima is extremely intelligent, incredibly articulate. His delivery is always sound and he has great cadence. I know some of you might say, oh, his accent, forget his accent. Macron has an accent. So many people have an accent. But go and listen to what Vice President Shetima said. What you heard on the news about Nigeria wanting securities, wanting permanent seats on the Security Committee, UNSC as it's called, President Shetima said it. Arguably, some would say the speech by Ruto of Kenya or by Mahama of Ghana was stronger or whatever, perhaps, but also ours, Vice President Shetima did very well. So no, I don't care that President Tinubu wasn't there. I would rather, like most of some of you said, he was here. I would rather he was at home, focused on what's going on here. That's the one thing I care about, because we must recognize everybody's strength. The President Tinubu, in my opinion, doesn't have diplomatic strength in the way Vice President Shetima does. And that, ladies and gentlemen, is the end of Danfo Conversations. I had hoped I could pick up a couple calls, but I can't, and I see that you're sending messages. I can't. I'll be back for Borderlines at 4 o'clock. We only have 1 hour Borderline, so you better join on time. Professor Mukesh, who is an expert, he used to be at the UN.
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3: 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They don't want to hear what you want to do.
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0: 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Let's talk.

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2: President Bola Tinubu says his 9 months old administration has attracted $30 billion.
3: This government is full of propaganda.
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3: Nigerians want to see what you are doing. They don't want to hear what you want to do. The president himself said, if they let the poor preach, they are kneeling on our necks.
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0: 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This is Nigeria Info.
1: If you say no weapon fashion against me shall prosper, what about the way we are fashion against ourselves?
2: Campaign is over. I still wonder why we keep hearing they are coming. We are about to do this and
3: the
2: that.
3: The devil wants us to say that God is not good. The crisis we are in now is economic persecution.
4: In fact, recording it and putting it on the social media is very good for him. It's a good evidence for him.
5: We've got to bring the green back into our nation. There's a reason why Nigeria's flag is green.
0: 99.3. Your station for talk. Let's talk.